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0: It is 11 to 11. 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Great savings on lounge suites, lift chairs and recliners. It is currently 11 degrees. Our forecast top remains 16. And just in the last couple of minutes, we had an off-air word on the street from Stephen. He says he saw police chasing a car along Nicole Street in Preston, and apparently the police helicopter is circling above. Stephen, we will check that with Victoria Police. You could find yourself at the end of the week in the running for the yearly prize, 60 grand towards a Mercedes of your choice, thanks to Mercedes-Benz Brighton, where you can book your Mercedes service in before June 30 with service prices starting from just $399. Things that make modern-day driving stressful. Sean, good morning.
10: G'day, Tom. How are you?
0: Not bad.
10: So my wife's got a new RAV4, and say you're driving a suburban street and there's a car parked on the left and then there's a car parked on the right. When you're swerving around them, it can detect the car on the right as a car or you going into a car, and this big emergency thing comes up and yeah. It'll even brake the entire car, and it scared the crap out of me once.
0: Yeah, I've been looking at one of those maybe as a new sort of family wagon. So you're saying they overdo it a bit on that sort of technology?
10: Yeah, I mean, look, it'd be helpful if that actually happened. and you weren't concentrating or something like that.
0: Yeah.
10: But sometimes it can get annoying, yeah.
0: I had one in my car recently. I got in, I was on a longish drive, about 1 hour to Geelong, and 15 minutes in, it warned me to take a break. And I'm like, okay, well, I've only been driving for 15 minutes. I think it's just a pre-programmed thing. It just pops up at random times. Like if I've been driving for 6 hours through the outback, you'd think, all right, take a break. But 15 minutes into a drive down to Geelong to see Dennis Walter. David, hello.
11: Yeah, Tom, all the cars these days, their dash lights are on all the time. And I see in the mornings, early in the mornings, two or three cars driving along with their lights off because they don't realise that they haven't got to turn their lights on because their dashes are,
0: dashes lit up. Yeah, because in the old days, the dash light was linked to the headlights, wasn't it?
11: Yeah, and it should be like that now. It's dangerous. And also, all the modern cars, should the speed limit should be at GPS speed limit. So when you're doing 100, you're at 100 GPS, 100, not 95, like all the other cars.
0: Oh, no, not the speed. Yeah, well, yeah, it's a weird thing about Australian design rules, speedos. They can underreport your speed by, I think it's almost 10%. So you think you're doing 100, actually you're doing like 90 or 91. Now, it's better to have it that way than you think you're doing 100 and you're doing 110. But yes, that's one of the reasons that people are perhaps seem to be going a bit slow in a right-hand lane because their car tells them they're going at the speed limit, but they're not. Thank you, David. Another David joins us here at the Festival of Davids. Good morning.
12: Morning, Tom. I've got a new Toyota Prado. If I've got the windows open and it starts to rain, it'll ask me if I want to put the windows up. And I think to myself, if I want to put the windows up, I'll do it myself.
0: Yeah, I've never heard about that before. So that's the new, it's a four-cylinder Prado, but it sort of looks like a full-on Land Cruiser, right?
12: Correct. Well, some people refer to it as a baby Land Cruiser, but a Prado 250. So, yes, that amongst many other messages that come up, as you said, do you want to have a break, all this other stuff.
0: I know. I think the reason they do it is because the various ratings, as in car ratings organisations, like it's ANCAP in Australia and every country has its own one, they give the car makers points for these things. But then no one has stood back and said, you know what, we're making the driving experience more, not less stressful. You know, a car that slams on the brakes itself at the drop of a hat is not, it is a stress increasing thing, not a stress reducing thing. Thank you, David. Maya, hello.
13: Hi, Tom. Great show.
0: Thank you.
13: I'm basically griping about one thing, and my wife is sick and tired of me griping about the same thing, but it's a fact. There are so many cars on the road today where lights are not working, indicator lights, brake lights, and I've made inquiries, and there's no official body that would be checking these things. And I said to that the person that I spoke to, they said, no, the only time a roadworthy is necessary is when a second-hand car is being sold, you've got to take it for a roadworthy.
0: Yep, that's
13: but
0: right.
13: There's no way of people knowing about this. And my wife and I were involved once. We were driving along, going to along the coast, and there was a car pulling a trailer with no brake lights working.
0: Yeah, it's dangerous. Look, you are right. Victoria is unusual in that you could have bought a car in, say, 1970. It's now 56 years old. If you're still driving it, there's no requirement to get it roadworthy every year or so. Now, most jurisdictions around the world, most American states, most countries require a car to prove its roadworthiness every year or 2 years. For some reason, we don't. Obviously, if a police vehicle sees you brake and one of your brake lights is working and one is not, they will stop you and they used to put a yellow sticker on the car and you had a week or so to get it fixed. But there's no legal requirement. You are supposed to keep your car roadworthy, but it's not checked. And I find that very strange. 133693, mornings at 3aw.com.au. Quick World Cup soccer update. Battle of the traditional rivals, Norway versus Senegal. Norway leads 1-0 at halftime.
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0: It is almost 11 o'clock. News coming up shortly with David Armstrong. After the news, I do fear for the future of Australia. Young people with green inclinations, so people are concerned about the environment, say they will never have any children because they think basically the world is going to end in the next 10 or 20 years, which is ludicrous and silly and nonsensical. But if they choose not to have kids, where does our future population come from? We'll have a look at that and also the future of movies. Apparently AI, artificial intelligence, is going to be a big thing. 133-693.
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29: 12 degrees in Melbourne, partly cloudy at top today. 16, it's 11 o'clock. Good morning. I'm David Armstrong. The Greens will support Labor tax changes, which will rein in the capital gains tax discount and negative gearing concessions. The minor party decided to back the legislation after the Albanese government tightened rules for self-managed super funds. People will not be able to avoid the CGT increase by placing an investment property in their self-managed fund. Separately, the government's also agreed to extend the inquiry into its overhaul of the NDIS by another 2 months. The Victorian government's added the contraceptive pill to its direct chemist care program. Women will now be able to go to any of the 900 participating chemists and receive the pill without having to first get a prescription from a GP. Premier Jacinta Allen said the addition of the pill to the existing range of treatments will make access easier.
1: Adult women, they will be able to get the contraceptive pill through the Chemist Care Now program. That means no going to the GP, come straight to the local pharmacy, see the pharmacist, and then get the pills.
29: The AFL's being warned to act or risk its fan base being eroded. Club chief executives are meeting on the Gold Coast where they're discussing the future of the code. Redbridge director Consomaris addressed club bosses about the headwinds facing the league. He's told Tom Elliott it's a perfect storm facing AFL, with migrants sticking with their sports and Gen Z being wooed by international clubs.
2: These international clubs are aggressively trying to basically move into the market here in Australia. And they are succeeding with Generation Z. And this is why I think the AFL is aggressively thinking about how they actually contend in this new environment.
29: The Victoria Police Bomb Squad's been sent to Bendigo this morning after a balaclava-clad offender crashed into a police car. 33-year-old man was spotted riding an e-bike while wearing a balaclava around 2:30. He allegedly tried to evade police before colliding with their car, with officers finding a small suspect device at the scene a short time later. The bomb response unit has since assessed the item and deemed it to be safe. Well, the UK will soon have its fifth Prime Minister in 4 years after Sir Keir Starmer announced his resignation. Our former High Commissioner in the UK, George Brandis, says he bought about his own downfall.
16: Starmer has made some terrible calls. He's exercised appalling judgment. And I think that's partly because he simply didn't have the experience for the office.
29: The Victorian government's again preparing to hand out 80,000 fishing rods to Year 5 students in an election sweetener. The free fishing rods are being made available to public and private schools. The last time the rods were issued was just prior to the 2022 election. In finance, the All Ordinaries up 7, our dollar 70 US. Well, it's been a day of superstars at the World Cup. Lionel Messi netted his 18th goal in Argentina's 2-0 win over Austria, making him the most prolific scorer in World Cup history. French giant Kylian Mbappe finished with his second brace of the tournament, taking his career tally to 16 in a 3-0 win over Iraq.
4: Mbappe hits it! Oh, what a strike! He said yesterday, we are writing the pages of history here. Well, he's blazing a trail of his own. The general leading from the front.
29: At halftime, Norway leads Senegal 1-0. And former Wimbledon champion Marketa Vandrausa has been hit with a 4-year anti-doping ban after refusing a test outside her home in December. That's the latest news and sports.
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6: 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The Australian Bureau of Statistics are calling on residents across Gippsland to apply for temporary roles ahead of the upcoming national census. Spokesperson Emily Walter says local knowledge is crucial to the success of the count.
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6: East Gippsland Shire Council officially welcomed 31 new Australian citizens during a formal citizenship ceremony last week. More details can be found on our website. In sport, mid-Gippsland football results, Foster defeated MDU, Merbu North lost to Yanar, Stony Creek defeated Ballara, Tarwin lost to Thorpedale, and Fish Creek defeated Tura. That's the latest in local news and sport.
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6: Your 4-day forecast for Gippsland and the Valley: a mostly sunny day. Tomorrow, cloudy with a slight chance of a shower and light winds 15. Thursday, chance of morning fog turning to a partly cloudy day and light winds 15. Friday, chance of morning fog turning to a cloudy day and a slight chance of a shower 15. The Valley 15, Sale, Bairnsdale, the Lakes entrance 16, Orbost 17. Right now it's 10 degrees.
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0: 7 past 11. In a moment, the future of Australia. Well, young people, will they have kids or will they not? And if they don't, do we just have to keep bringing in more and more migrants to make up the gap in our population? There's been a study of 10,000 Australians aged between 19 and 34. Those who say that they are concerned about the environment also say they probably won't ever have kids because they're convinced that the world is about to cook and end and all the rest of it. And I think this is a bit sad in a way, that if you are that sort of nihilistic about the future, if you think everything's going to end and we might as well just have a good time for a few years before the world explodes, which clearly is not going to happen, that's not very good for the long term of our society. You know, you need people to believe in a better future. One of the reasons people have kids and then they want their kids to have a better life than they had is because of that belief that there is a future, and the future, due to technological improvements and various other things, will be better than the past. Anyway, we'll have a look at that in a moment. 133693, mornings at 3aw.com.au. Andrew joins us first. Andrew, good morning.
10: Good morning, Tom.
0: Yes, Andrew.
10: The one thing that I find super annoying with modern cars, particularly the less expensive SUVs, is that you've got to control the HVAC through the touchscreen in the centre. But we replaced my wife's car recently with a Renault Duster.
0: I have one of those too.
10: Thought you might. And the fact that it's got physical buttons on the dashboard is a massive win, I think.
0: No, I agree with you. I was very pleased to buy it. A not very expensive car. B, in my case, I got the manual version, which you can still get. But C, physical buttons for all the important things. You don't find that much these days, do you?
10: You don't. And with a push of a button, you can turn all the bings and bongs off.
0: Yes, that is the other thing, which is very good. I switch it off and I think, well, that's fantastic, even though the cars get their safety ratings by having the bings and the bongs working, but we just want to switch them off. Now, thank you, Andrew. Now, the Renault Duster, for those of you who are looking at a car, is interesting because it is not particularly expensive. It costs brand new between $35,000 and $40,000. Weirdly, the all-wheel drive version is manual only, and the two-wheel drive version is automatic only, and they have different engines and whatever. But it's a practical, no-nonsense car. It's actually built in Eastern Europe. And they sell enormously well over in Europe because, for just that reason, they don't cost that much. And they do most of what you need to do. Anyway, cars with actual buttons and knobs in them as opposed to screens. Thank you, Andrew. Steve, good morning.
11: Good morning, Tom. I was just listening to you before you saying about your car, the alarms came up telling you that you need a coffee break. A lot of the cars, I have a Ranger, and if you just wander a little bit, only a little bit, it'll buzz up on you and say you need a coffee break. It's something to do with the momentum of the car, not so much a timer. And another thing that really pissed me off too, Tom, is the lane changing thing. I've turned them off. Because they were a pain. Every time you moved, it grabbed the steering wheel, and I had a D-Max company ute, and you had to turn that off every time you got in the car. We worked out how to do it. You had to turn it off every time to drive. And it was a nightmare.
0: It tries to wrest control of the car from you, doesn't it? Like, it's actually pushing you in.
11: And the collision thing, that scares the bejesus out of you, Tom. When you go along, something happens, and some car cut in front, and all of a sudden the brakes hit, and it screams up on you, collision, and you know, if you're not ready for it, it absolutely, you know, it's quite frightening.
0: It is, and look, again, it's one of these things that it's because of the various safety authorities, they've decided that these autonomous safety systems where the car makes up its mind what is going wrong, it's better. Now, for example, the lane thing, you know, there were a lot of accidents caused, often people driving at night on country roads and either wandering off to the left and smashing into a tree or, you know, falling asleep at the wheel and then veering off to the right and smashing into an oncoming car or truck. And clearly, you know, that's not a good thing, obviously. But when you've got, for example, roads like the Ring Road, which has lane markings everywhere, and when they're doing work on it, you know, the lane markings change, the systems get themselves very, very confused. Thank you for the call, Steve. 133693. So I read this morning. A study of 10,000 Australians aged 19 to 24 has found that those most concerned about the environment are far more likely to want to never have kids. So essentially they're worried about what's happening with the environment. They're convinced the planet is about to cook, as in overheat, and therefore they never want to have children. And there's a problem here. I mean, every generation has the thing that it is afraid of. In my generation, it was nuclear war. I think in the 90s, it was sort of not quite easy to know what to be afraid of because the Cold War had ended and there was no evil villain that had taken its place. But anyway, but now for a lot of young people, it's climate change. I noticed if you are one of those people that watches Farmer Wants a Wife, one of the female contestants decided to leave the program on Sunday night because she said, the planet is overheating, there's too many important things going on, I can't stay here and do this. She was convinced that, you know, she needed to get back and stop climate change rather than trying to find or trying to convince one of the various farmers to take her on as his wife. An ex-guest is a child and adolescent mental health psychologist, now a research fellow at the Institute of Public Affairs, Claire Rowe. Good morning. Claire, are you there?
12: Good morning.
0: Yes, good morning. Look, I just mentioned, I think every generation has its boogeyman. You know, in my generation, it was nuclear war. I remember being at school and we watched a very scary British dramatisation of a nuclear war called Threads, and it scared the bejesus out of us. You know, like, this is what will happen if we have a nuclear war and this is how bad it will be. For the current generation, it's probably climate change and environmentalism, but it means that a lot of young people are saying they will never, ever have children. Now, that's a bit sad, isn't it?
12: Well, I think it's very, very sad. And this research looked at adolescents and young people, but, you know, what I'm seeing clinically is that the fear of climate change is actually with really young kids as well, which is really sad. You know, 6, 7, 8-year-olds who don't think they're going to make it to adulthood. So in that sense, I'm not seeing kids who have any hope or motivated to fix the problems that the world faces. They're actually becoming, you know, helpless and hopeless in their outlook. And I think that, you know, it's significant because having children is one of the most fundamental decisions people make. And, you know, when young people start deciding against family life because they feel the future is too bleak or uncertain, we need to start asking, where are those beliefs coming from, and whether they're proportionate to reality to create, you know, such decision-making that as humans we're not going to procreate, which really we haven't seen in history before.
0: So does it mean, I mean, if you're a 23-year-old greenie, would you not bother going to university, not bother buying a house, as well as not bothering to have children because you think that the world is going to end in 10 years?
12: Well, I think that's a very, very good question. And certainly some of these, young people of that way persuaded aren't doing much with their lives, to be honest. I mean, a lot of them I see are dedicating their time to be full-time activists. But when we're even looking at school-age kids, you know, kids in high school, I do think that there are traits there of mental health problems because they're not motivated to do much because they have been convinced that they won't have a life when they're older. And so they become not just anxious. I mean, it's not really necessarily just climate anxiety, as we term it now. It's really kind of into a helplessness and a depression, which is terribly sad because I think, you know, throughout human history, people have had children during wars and depressions and pandemics and, you know, periods of enormous uncertainty. I don't think parenthood has ever depended on certainty about the future. So in many ways, having children is in itself an act of hope. And I'm very, very concerned that young people have become so fearful of the future that they begin to lose that hope altogether. And I just don't think that there's enough emphasis on the human resilience and problem solving and adaptability to give them that hope.
0: Yeah, see, I find it extraordinary because I mean, I regard myself as an optimistic person. I've seen in my lifetime, you know, people's lives are immeasurably better than what they were, say, 40 years ago. You know, technology has made our lives richer. We have, you know, access to all sorts of things that simply wasn't possible back in the day. And I feel like saying to some of these young kids, look, you need to realise what it was like back in my day, which no one ever wants to hear someone saying that. And then for my parents and grandparents, what it was like back in their day. Like, I remember my late grandfather on my father's side telling me the first time he lived in a house with electric lights as a little boy. And he ran around the house switching them on because he just couldn't believe that all you had to do was turn a switch and a light would come on. And that's within my adult life that he told me that. You know what I mean? So, like, you know, human progress has been extraordinary over the past 120-odd years. You know, like, the first heavier-than-air flight was 1903. 66 years later, we put two men on the moon. Like, people should look at that, and I would have thought, be encouraged or excited about new technology.
12: Oh, absolutely. I mean, that's incredible to think that you know, we've achieved that in a couple of generations. And, you know, people ask me all the time when I talk about this and the research I've done in this through the IPA, you know, aren't young people's fears justified? Aren't they just being realistic? And, you know, I think it's entirely reasonable to care about environmental issues. The question is whether we are helping young people understand those issues in a very balanced way. I mean, children and adolescents are still developing their cognitive skills. They really don't have the ability to judge risk and probability and uncertainty and the things that they are bombarded with, usually, I think, through school. And if we spend years emphasising the threat without equally emphasising, like you said, you know, human adaptability, the advancements of technology, innovation, we are creating a generation that feels very burdened by problems, but powerless to solve them.
0: Is it possible that today's 22-year-old who feels like that will get to 32 and realise, well, actually, the world hasn't ended? Like the bloke down in front of the town hall saying, you know, the end is nigh and ringing a bell has been proven wrong yet again. And they'll sort of become a bit more hopeful about future possibilities?
12: Oh, look, I sincerely hope so. I sincerely hope so. But I, you know, if we're looking at this particular research and this problem about, of course, starting families, I don't want people to wake up at 35 plus and think, oh, goodness, you know, the world didn't end and I'd quite like a family now, because, of course, that's a very human biological urge to want to do that. And the fact that this issue and this fear of uncertainty has kind of taken over, if you like, that biological drive is concerning in itself. So, we can still go get careers and other things into our kind of 40s, but we can't necessarily go back and wind the clock back, certainly for females, and have children. So the fact that, you know, young women are saying they don't want to have children through their 20s is upsetting and just a marked change from previous generations. Never before have we seen that. I hope they do. I hope they wake up in their 30s or earlier, preferably, and realise that the world's a great place and it's going to be okay.
0: I agree. Thank you so much for your time. Chris Rowe there, child and adolescent psychologist and research fellow at the Institute of Public Affairs. And she's right. I mean, look, the fear in my generation of nuclear war was a very real fear. You know, we'd read about the Cuban Missile Crisis in the 80s. There were a few times when things could have ended badly. And then, you know, 89 to 91, suddenly the Soviet Union fell apart and the communism sort of collapsed. And suddenly you thought, hey, maybe the world could be a better place. Now, there were still other things to worry about, you know, recessions and house prices and stuff like that. But almost every generation until this one seems to get on with things. 133693, mornings at 3aw.com.au at 20 past 11.
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23: Good morning, Tom. Now, I've got a different spin on this research. I think this generation is just a lot, they're a lot smarter. They're a smarter generation to, you know, I'm in my late 60s. Well, I think so, in that, you know, we couldn't do the things that they did. We could move in with a partner and live with them for 10 years and then decide it's not for me, move out. You know, there's more scope for them. than what we had. And by the time we reached our early 20s, if you weren't married, you'd miss the boat. So the pressure was on. So we rushed into things, and they don't these days. I don't think it's got anything to do with climate change, etc., to be honest. I don't think we should be planting that seed.
0: Well, you might be right. I mean, these are the respondents themselves saying that the climate change is a concern for them. But as you say, maybe they want to spend their 20s doing other things, you know, travelling and experiencing all that life has to offer and not be sort of tied down. And look, you are right. I mean, you're about, if you don't mind me saying, 10 years older than me. So my mother's generation was like what you described, you know, leave school, maybe do some study. That was less usual for women back then, but some did. But generally speaking, married by 23, 24 at the latest. And then, you know, this was just prior to the age of the pill. So start having children straight away, of which I was one. And that was your sort of life worked out. And then in my parents' case, by their mid-40s, they were divorced. So, yeah. Look, we might see, Dot, and it may well be this is just young people saying all this sort of stuff. And by the time they hit 30 and, you know, they're invested in their career and wanting to put a, you know, a stake in the ground, they do decide they want to partner up and they do decide they want to have kids. Sharon, hello.
1: Hi. Yes, I think she's got the age demographics all wrong. I was married at 18, but I didn't have children or start having children until I was 30.
0: Really?
1: I have three daughters, and they've all started having children in their 30s. Most people want to get established. They want to get their career established, then they want to have money for a deposit on a house. And all that sort of thing. You can't do that when you're 24.
0: Yeah, that's true. But what made you decide to get married at the tender age of just 18?
1: Because that's what I chose. That's the person I wanted to live the rest of my life with. And I'm still married after 50 years.
0: Oh, good on you. Well, the other thing about having children in your 30s, you know, there's all sorts of, it's not as old as 30s was considered in the olden days. Although if you're above the age of 35 when you're pregnant now, it is referred to officially as a geriatric pregnancy. But there's a lot more interventions and there's things like IVF. And look, not everybody, but a lot of people manage to have children well into their 40s these days. There you go, Sharon. Married at 18, didn't start having three children until her 30s. John, good morning.
2: Yeah, good morning, Tom. Look, regarding this climate change exaggeration, I call it, all the predictions made by, like, Al Gore, the Inconvenient Truth documentaries 25 years ago, Professor Tim Flannery, who is our climate change guru in Australia, and all them predicting massive flooding, melting of the ice in the Arctic and Antarctic, and the bushfires and all, it just everything's been an exaggeration, and every prediction they've made, none of it has come true. Now, I don't, you know, definitely the population of the planet has increased, we're polluting it more and we can do better, but I think technology will actually save the day in a lot of ways, but everything's just an exaggeration. And if you really dig into it, everything is contradicted. Like, if it really was such an emergency, China wouldn't be commissioning 3 or 4 new coal-fired generation power stations every month. Countries around the world are all building nuclear and all the stuff. Solar is definitely working. There's no doubt about that. But I just think everything is an exaggeration.
0: John, you are right, but even on pollution, I mean, our atmosphere in this country is far cleaner than what it was 40-odd years ago. Like, just the introduction of unleaded petrol versus leaded has made a big difference. We don't have nearly as many smokestack industries as in, you know, factories churning out smoke. I mean, just for a local example, look at the Yarra River. You know, I did rowing at school in the early 80s, and we used to row from sort of Hawthorne down the river towards Dyke's Falls. And you go around the back of, I think it's Tip Top Bakeries and CUB Brewery, and all sorts of crap used to get just deposited in the river. Now you see seals swimming upriver to catch fish and the odd dolphin in the river, like the stuff that just that didn't happen, and that was only 40 years ago. So there's plenty of things to be positive about. And don't get me started on kangaroos. I mean, you know, there are more roos than you can shake a stick at these days. Aaron, hello.
4: Tom, how are you going?
0: Yeah, good, Aaron.
3: Tom, I've got a different view on these kids not wanting to have kids of their own. I think if there's one single big risk that's going to affect the future of the human race in the next 1,000 years, it's going to be overpopulation. And so from that perspective, I actually don't care what the reasons are. If we can discourage people from having kids and start to get a control on the global population level, it's the only chance we've got.
0: Well, you might be right, although if you look at China now, its population has actually started to decline, I think, or it's certainly flatlining, and India will be the next one. As countries become wealthier, women go from having 5 or 6 kids to 3 or 4 to just 2 or 1. And I've seen forecasts which suggest that late this century, the global population will hit a peak, and then it will decline quite rapidly. Now, all that's based on all sorts of assumptions, but it may well be that that overpopulation, and this is beyond your lifetime or mine, ceases to be an issue. And in fact, some people think that having enough people to keep societies running will become more of an issue, and countries like Australia will actually have to compete to bring people in. I mean, I know it's hard to imagine that now, but that's where we might be. Look, we'll see, Aaron, we'll see. Rowan, good morning.
4: Good morning, Tom. With the anxiety with the young people today, I'd put some, if not a lot, of the blame down to the exposure to the internet and what they're constantly bombarded with, you know, with so much bad stuff happening overseas. And I remember as a young boy, you know, we were told about the rainforests and how important they are, and I agree they are. But the amount of stuff that they're confronted with and gets into their brains, and no wonder they've got high anxiety.
0: Yeah, well, that's true. And the internet has obviously been a boon to humankind, but it also, you know, the more you look at certain things, the more that the algorithms behind various, platforms and so forth throw those same things at you. And so if you decide that the world is going to hell in a handbasket, you will be bombarded with things which will reinforce that. And then you think, wow, you know, everybody else agrees with me. This must be the absolute truth. Thank you, Rowan. Speaking of the absolute truth, news headlines now with David Armstrong. David, good morning.
7: Good morning. Thank you for that. Our news at midday. The Greens will support Labor tax changes, which will rein in the capital gains tax discount and negative gearing concessions. The minor party has decided to back the legislation. The Albanese government has agreed to tighten the rules for self-managed super funds.
0: Super funds. Yeah, they want to wind back the ability to borrow money in a self-managed super fund to buy a property.
7: That's correct. People will not be able to avoid the CGT increase by placing an investment property in their self-managed fund. Many, many people do this. That is a significant consequence. The bomb squad has been sent to Bendigo this morning after a balaclava clad offender crashed into a police car. 33-year-old was on an e-bike, crashed about 2:30 this morning, tried to evade police. Officers found what they call a small suspect device at the scene. A short time later, they called in the bomb response unit. All safe there. We pride ourselves on having one of the world's best coffee cultures. If I hear that one more
0: time.
7: But new data reveals 55% of us prefer instant. And for the word prefer, you can probably insert can afford instant. We spoke to Ramez Abdul Noor at Rosso Coffee. He says the at-home coffee machines are killing the industry.
0: It's interesting. My parents both drank instant coffee, and they could have had, I mean, even back in the 70s and the 80s, we had home coffee machines, but they were quite happy because we had to make it for them each morning. That was one of our jobs, present mum and dad with a mug of coffee in bed. And it was always Nescafe Blend 43.
7: Or the old International Roast. Once you get a taste for it.
0: Maxwell House out of the catering tin
7: size. In sport, it's been a day for the superstars at the World Cup. Lionel Messi netting his 18th goal, making him the most prolific scorer in history. Then French giant Kylian Mbappe. He is huge. He got 2. And I've just been watching the big Viking, Norway's Erling Haaland. He has scored 2 goals. All of that at midday.
0: Good to hear. Thank you, David. 133693, mornings at 3aw.com.au. More calls, more emails coming up. I want to look at maybe a reason that young people perhaps should be concerned about the future, and it's not so much the environment, but AI. In particular, a filmmaker here in Australia reckons the next generation of movies will be largely AI. Now, there are all these cheap little series you can watch on various social media platforms. They're very low budget, low quality. They're not movies. They're sort of in 8 to 10 minute episodes. and you watch the first, say, five episodes, then you have to pay to get the rest. I never want to pay, so I never watch them. But I have noticed in the last couple of years, they've gone from using pretty much the same actors over and over and over again to now even the human characters in them are now clearly AI-generated. So is that the future of movies? It'll be much cheaper, won't have to deal with temperamental actors and their demands for backstage writers and their feuds with each other and that sort of thing, but AI taking over movies. 133693, mornings at 3aw.com.au. That's ahead at 25 to midday.
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0: It is 21 to 12. We'll talk about AI movies in a moment. We watched the the new or the start of the new season of Game of Thrones. Well, it's called House of the Dragon. It's a prequel to Game of Thrones. The first episode of season 3, I think, came out last night. I'll be honest, I slept through about half of it because I was tired. But they have these immense battle scenes involving dragons and ships and so forth. The humans in them are, by and large, real, but the bulk of what is happening around them is clearly generated by AI. I mean, obviously dragons are because they're not real. But there is a fear in the acting community that pretty soon human characters in movies will become AI too. So what we'll end up watching is essentially a very realistic-looking animation rather than movies made using real people. We'll find out more about that in a moment. First, though, Ursula, good morning.
5: Good morning. How are you, Tom?
0: Yeah, good, Ursula.
5: That's good. Hey, I've got 28-year-old twins, and I've told my twins not to have kids.
0: Why is
5: that? They're too expensive. They're too expensive. But the other thing is the complications on when the marriage or the relationship

0: Oh, I see what you mean. Yeah, because you don't need to have a camera, you know, filming or, you know, recording things. It's all being done inside a computer. So, all right. So finally, can I assume that the, you know, Screen Actors Guild, you know, or whatever unions represent actual physical human actors are probably not thrilled about this?
1: Oh, it's interesting because there are different voices in this. And absolutely, there's, you know, a very strong proponents of making sure that human stories are told by humans. The thing that we find compelling is exploring things that are very clearly labeled as AI. And that's a real distinction that we think is really critical because, like you're describing, seeing this stuff on social media, you want to know if it's AI and you want to know that it is, you know, something that is like kind of in the realm of animation. Screen Actors Guild are starting to get on board, and there's currently a interesting movement that's happening in the States where people are licensing, actors are licensing different ages of their likeness to perform in different films at different times.
0: I've heard about this. So we could have Robert De Niro age 30 rather than Robert De Niro age 80 or whatever he is now. Look, thank you for your time. Travis Rice there, founder and CEO of the Omni International AI Film Festival at 13 to 12.
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0: It is 10 to 12. We were talking before how young people who are environmentally concerned are saying by and large they don't want to have kids. Susie via email says, how is the future better? Social media is just a cesspit of bullying. No one knows the difference any longer between a man and a woman. Susie says, the future makes me happy. I'm getting old. Well, it's not much good about getting old, though. That's true. With an oath for the Victorian Opera presenting the coronation of Poppaea into a world of burning lust and bloody vengeance on between the 30th of June and the 4th of July at the Palais Theatre. Find out more at victorianopera.com.au. It's now 15 degrees. Our forecast top is 16. Kerry, hello.
5: Oh, yeah. Hi, Tom. Just heard you talking to someone about the actors being worried. I think the whole industry should be worried because AI can write a script better than a person.
0: Yeah.
5: And I think if I was a writer in the industry, I'd be very worried.
0: I have been thinking about this a bit because some of the books I read, they're authors I've read for a long time, and I think the authors are now getting lazy that they're using AI to write their books. So I think the authors come up with the sort of broad idea but let AI do the grunt work, and you can see it or read it, as in it's not as good as it used to be. But I think there will be a role for human creativity to come up with a compelling storyline, but as you say, AI will increasingly be used to sort of fill in the gaps within that storyline.
5: Yeah, I think it's really sad for anyone who wants to be a journalist now or anything like that. I just don't think those jobs are going to be around.
0: No, well, Kerry, we get a lot of young journalism students who come through 3AW. I mean, I always ask them, it's nice to see you here. What are you studying? And they go, journalism. And I say, do something else, because they just aren't the jobs that they used to be, and that is sadly the truth. John, good morning.
6: Morning, Tom. So we see what's happening right now. You said the Greens will support Labor's broken promises and lies on cap. It was just around 600 days ago that Anthony Albanese said he would not touch capital gains
0: or
6: negative gearing. And here's the Labor
0: 50,
6: Greens
0: 50
6: alliance,
0: times
6: Green
0: over,
6: Labor, Tom. Mm. Yeah, Green Labor. And now this alliance is revealed. So when you vote Labor, you get Greens. You can't trust Labor. We know that this filthy, disgusting Labor government and this weak, pathetic Prime Minister who can't even hold a press conference by himself, he has to put his leadership rivals around him. That's how weak he is. And I believe within the fortnight, he will go. Because, I mean, what is the option? That he goes to an election
0: maybe
6: on his face?
0: Maybe, John. And, of course, the British Prime Minister overnight, Sir Keir Starmer, he is now gone, and it looks like his replacement will be a man who's just come back into the parliament called Andy Burnham. With a look ahead to the afternoon's program, Tony Moakley, good morning.
8: AI free, Tom. It could be AI free now might be the new organic, you know, when you choose between foods.
0: That's a good point, but I mean, like people often say to me, I miss hearing your dad on radio. We've got that many bits of dad recorded that we could probably create an AI version of my father.
8: Easily. God. A lot of things today. A great description of Chapel Street by The Age, saying it's trying to be all things to all people. We want to know what other streets in Melbourne are just trying too hard. They're too busy. They don't work. Streets that simply don't work. Alan Howe will look at the life of American music mogul Clive Davies. We're asking a very interesting question. I'll put it to you, Tom. Who changed music for you?
0: Gee, that is a good question, isn't it? Probably Kevin Shields from My Bloody Valentine. How about that?
8: Oh, I wasn't expecting that one. A bit of shoegazing going on. I like it. Daniel Burt is going to be in. He has a great question too. And I'll speak to James Rain about an upcoming series of concerts that he's doing. There's also Weekday Wealth with Michelle. So if you need some financial planning advice, call us after two.
0: Right, thank you, Tony. World Cup soccer update. Norway now leading traditional rival Senegal 3-2 late into the second half.
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0: Midday news with Stephanie Wacklewick is almost upon us. Following that, of course, afternoon starring Tony Moakley. In the running for the weekly win of the street prize is Jim, who revealed that the free fishing rods the Victorian government is giving out to young people are all low-quality, cheap plastic ones. Good on you, Jim. 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And if you win that, automatically you'll be in the running for this $60,000 towards a new Mercedes of your choice. Thanks to our great friends at Mercedes-Benz Bratton, Melbourne's only all-in-one Mercedes-Benz destination. Enjoy your afternoon. 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Bye for now.
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26: 15 degrees in Melbourne, cloudy tomorrow, a top of 16. It's 12 midday. Good afternoon, I'm Stephanie Wackloig. The Victoria Police Bomb Squad has been sent to Bendigo this morning after a balaclava-clad offender crashed into a police car. Madeleine Burke reports.
27: A 33-year-old man was spotted wearing a balaclava while riding an e-bike in central Bendigo around 2:30 this morning. He tried to evade police before colliding with their car on Don Street. The rider sustained upper and lower body injuries in the collision. He was taken to hospital where he remains in a stable condition. Police later found what they've described as a small suspect device at the crash scene. The bomb response unit travelled to Bendigo and has since assessed the item, deeming the area safe. Police say the man will be interviewed at a later date. Madeleine Burke, Melbourne.
26: Police have released CCTV of a car they're searching for after a man was seriously injured in a hit-run in Mickleham last night. A 34-year-old man was walking through a car park at Merrifield City Shopping Centre around 7:30 when a Mitsubishi Lancer accelerated towards him. Police say the car struck the pedestrian, leaving the man injured on the ground. Vision shows a grey Mitsubishi Lancer with a male driver wearing a green fluorescent top. The AFL is being encouraged to actively continue to chase a new audience from multicultural Australia. Pollster Cos Samaras has briefed club chief executives about the changing demographics of the country, warning the league it needs to continue to evolve. He's told Tom Elliott a generational support for clubs won't exist forever.
1: Seeing less and less of younger Australians follow local leagues and more of these younger Australians following international sports. And so this is an area that I think most mature leagues in this country, whether it's the AFL or the NRL and so on, are completely alert to. There's also the role of social media and the algorithm, which really drives that traffic away from local sports.
26: The Premier has called on the teachers' union to step up and be more transparent after the deal for a 28% pay rise was rejected. Jacinda Allen says she's frustrated the government had agreed to a deal in good faith that has since been dumped in a union backflip.
2: There was an agreement reached between the government and the leadership of the Australian Education Union. So we've got, there's some work to be done clearly by the leadership of the union to be able to, when agreements are reached, carry through with those agreements.
26: Union members are set to vote this week on another potential day of strike action in August. Women will now be able to get the pill without visiting a GP. The Premier has announced the addition of the contraceptive pill to the state's chemist care program. It means a pharmacist will be able to fulfil the prescription without consulting a doctor. Well, Melbourne may pride itself as having one of the world's best coffee cultures, but new data reveals 55% of us prefer instant. Ramez Abdelnour at Rosso Coffee believes the rise of at-home coffee machines is to blame.
3: I think per-serve instant coffee probably is still cheaper than even an espresso. I think those pods run close to a dollar each. I think a lot of instant coffee is just convenience and price, really.
26: In finance, the All Ords down 1 point, the dollar buying 70 US cents.
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26: Norway has just beaten Senegal 3-2 in FIFA World Cup group stage. Erling Haaland scoring two goals for a second match in a row. He's the call on SBS.
7: Patterson across goal. Nusa going in now. Haaland couldn't take it either. Simply no stopping him. He demands and he delivers.
26: Lionel Messi broke the all-time record for FIFA World Cup goals, scoring twice as Argentina beat Australia 2-0. Earlier, France thumped the Graham Arnold-coached Iraq 3-0. 2023 Wimbledon champion Markéta Vondrousova has been banned from tennis for 4 years after refusing to take a drug test in December. She maintains her innocence but hasn't indicated if she will appeal the decision. It's 12:05. The Albanese government has struck a deal with the Greens to pass its contentious tax legislation. Federal politics reporter Nelson Scott.
9: Labor has been courting the Greens' support for its capital gains tax and negative gearing reforms after the opposition quickly ruled itself out of negotiations. The bill will now pass after the minor party secured an amendment preventing property investors from using self-managed super funds to evade the capital gains tax increase. The government has also agreed to remove several ministerial powers, which would have allowed the Treasurer to change elements of the law at his own discretion. Greens leader Larissa Waters says while the legislation doesn't go far enough, it will help make housing more affordable.
11: This package is a small step in the right direction.
9: Prime Minister Anthony Albanese claims the bill strikes the right balance.
12: Our tax reforms will make it easier for Australians to buy their first home.
9: As part of the deal with the Greens, Labor has also agreed to extend an inquiry into its NDIS overhaul by 2 months. Nelson Scott, Canberra.
26: Labor MPs are brushing off claims Sir Keir Starmer's resignation as British Prime Minister could be replicated in Australia. In the 2 years since delivering Labor a landslide victory, he has struggled to contain immigration, address a soaring crime rate, and revive a stagnant economy. Deputy Prime Minister Richard Marles says the problems in the UK do not mirror Australia.
5: Having, I guess, lived through this in the earlier part of my career, politics plays out is very specific to particular parts of the world, and what we're seeing happen with what's playing out in Britain is obviously a matter for them.
26: Returning to sport, Essendon is expected to finalise the parameters for the search for its next coach in the coming days. James Hurd and Dean Solomon are seen as among the favourites to replace Brad Scott. A big blow to New South Wales ahead of State of Origin 3, Rabbitohs centre Latrell Mitchell tearing his calf at training. And Ethan Ewing is the only Australian to reach the semi-finals of the Rio Surf Pro. That's the latest news and sport.
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10: 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Monash SC went down to Falcons 2000. East Gippsland defeated Newborough Yallourn United. And Churchill United defeated Sale United. 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
10: Your 4 day forecast for Gippsland and the Valley, fine and clear for the remainder of your Tuesday. Overnight temperatures across the region between 3 and 8. Tomorrow cloudy with a slight chance of a shower and light winds 15. Thursday, chance of morning fog turning to a partly cloudy day and light winds 15. Friday, chance of morning fog turning to a cloudy day and a slight chance of a shower 15. Right now it's 12 degrees.
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My name's Nader. I hope you're doing very well. A change at the top for UK politics, some Eagles story tickets to give away, and also we'll take a look back at what happened on this day, plus plenty of great music for you as well. America and Pat Benatar not too far away, continuing our 70s and 80s lunchbox right now. It's Elton John on Gippsland's Gold.

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The 70s and 80s Lunchbox. 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

0: 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And the Eagles story, another Tequila Sunrise tour is coming to sale this Friday night. If you'd like to head along to see one of the best Eagles tribute shows around, it's happening Friday at 8 PM at the John Leslie Theatre in Sale. And I've got a double pass to give you. If you're first on the phone, 1300 00 1242. The Eagles story. If you'd like to head along, give me a call now. 1300 00 1242.
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0: lady who was recently inducted into the ARIA Hall of Fame, Jenny Morris. She has to be loved. 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

0: across Gippsland and the Valley, wrapping up the 70s and 80s lunchbox for another day. You got Nader this afternoon. And we've got the 1 o'clock news, sport and weather coming up next. A change at the top of UK politics. That's coming up in your national news. The latest FIFA World Cup results as well. 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
12: 16 degrees in Melbourne, cloudy tomorrow, a top of 16. It's 1 o'clock. Good afternoon, I'm Stephanie Wackluig. The Victoria Police Bomb Squad has been deployed to Bendigo after a suspicious device was found at the scene of a serious crash. A 33-year-old man was spotted wearing a balaclava while riding an e-bike in the regional centre around 2:30 this morning. The man tried to evade police before colliding with their car on Don Street, leaving him with serious upper and lower body injuries. Police later found what they've described as a small suspect device at the crash scene. The bomb response unit has since assessed the item, deeming the area safe. Police say the man will be interviewed after he's released from hospital. Health authorities have issued a warning about a potent sedative which has been detected in vapes sold in Victoria. Some vape products have been found to contain etomidate, a powerful anaesthetic which can cause rapid onset sleep sedation, confusion, vomiting and loss of consciousness. The health department says the effects could be life-threatening if the substance was used with alcohol, opioids or other sedatives. Well, the Greens have agreed to support the federal government's tax changes after striking a deal on some measures. Rules for self-managed superannuation funds have been tightened, and the Treasurer will not be able to make changes to the law at his discretion. Prime Minister Anthony Albanese says the legislation strikes the right balance and makes the tax system fairer.
13: My government is defined by what we are in favour of, delivering real change in the national interest, making difficult decisions, but so that Australia can move forward. We'll continue to be defined by that.
12: As part of the deal, the government has agreed to extend an inquiry into the NDIS overhaul by another 8 weeks. The chair of KPMG Australia has become the latest executive to quit amid the scandal over alleged leaks of clients' confidential information. The global accounting firm has announced Martin Shepherd and two audit partners would leave the firm. They follow Chief Executive Andrew Yates and the National Managing Partner of Audit and Assurance out the door. The teachers' unions are calling for guidance as more teachers are avoiding lessons about the Holocaust amid fears of racism. Secretary of the Teachers Professional Association, Edward Schuller, says the real focus should be placed on teaching Australian history.
14: The Holocaust should be taught as part of the history of World War II. And there are huge problems within the curriculum as it pertains to Australian history. So I think it's incumbent upon us to teach about the nation that, you know, that the Anzacs fought for.
12: India's Prime Minister Narendra Modi will visit Melbourne next month. It's understood the Indian leader will hold high-level meetings to strengthen trade, defence and uranium export ties with Australia, as well as attend a massive community reception at Marvel Stadium. In finance, the All Ords down 7 points, the dollar buying 70 US cents.
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12: Sydney has confirmed Errol Goulden will play his first senior game since round one this weekend. The star midfielder has been sidelined with a serious shoulder injury. Brisbane ruckman Sam Draper insists he is back to full fitness and playing with confidence after overcoming a torn Achilles. Draper hurt himself playing for Essendon last year, but could be happier with how he's bounced back at the Lions.
15: To play, I think, maybe 12 games or whatever in a row was a really good thing for me. And, yeah, definitely had some times there last year where I was not sure if I was going to play again, and to be back playing and feeling good is a great feeling. So now I look forward to the second half of the season and what that can bring, and it brings me a lot of excitement.
12: Soccer superstars Lionel Messi, Kylian Mbappe and Erling Haaland have scored 2 goals each at the FIFA World Cup this morning. That's the latest news and sport.
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16: I'm Daniel Brewer with your local news and sport. AusNet will carry out maintenance works across parts of Gippsland next month as it looks to improve reliability for customers. Spokesperson Nikki DeRuyck says a number of communities will be impacted.
17: Will impact customers in Locksport, Golden Beach, Paradise Beach, Dutson Downs, Longford and Seacombe. So we're proactively doing this maintenance work to strengthen the network and reduce the risk of unexpected outages. It's part of AusNet's ongoing effort to improve long-term reliability.
16: Police are investigating two alleged fires overnight, the first a tobacco store in Warrigal and a shed fire in Morwell. Anyone with information is urged to contact Crime Stoppers. In sport, A-grade netball in the Gippsland League, Bairnsdale defeated Traralgon, Maui had a big win over Lee and Gatha, Wonthaggi defeated Morwell, Sale lost to Mafra and Druin defeated Warrigal. That's the latest local news and sport.
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16: Your four-day forecast for Gippsland and the Valley, fine and clear for the remainder of your Tuesday. Overnight temperatures across the region between 3 and 8. Tomorrow cloudy with a slight chance of a shower and light winds 15. Thursday, chance of morning fog turning to a partly cloudy day and light winds 15. Friday, chance of morning fog turning to a cloudy day and a slight chance of a shower 15. At the moment, it's 13 degrees.
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0: 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It's Nader with you this afternoon. And on this day back in 2016, the British population voted to leave the European Union. Yes, Brexit happened on this day back in 2016. And ever since then, it has been, it's been a tumultuous time at the top of UK politics. And British PM Sir Keir Starmer has resigned as leader of the Labour Party, the latest Prime Minister to fall on his sword, his or her sword, with... I think they've had about four or five prime ministers in just the last couple of years. The latest person to have a go at the top job is Andy Burnham. He's tipped to take over and be announced today. And we'll have to wait and see how long he lasts.
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1: 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The Gippsland's Gold Street Team for Harvey Norman Gippsland.
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0: 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Next week, first week of the school holidays, I'm going to be taking the family down for a city escape down in Melbourne, and I will be able to tap on and tap off using my credit card or my phone on Melbourne's tram network after that ability was extended from trains, V-Line services and trains, to the tram network as well, which is great news. The MyKey was a pain in the bum, let's be honest, and just the ability to tap on and pay just like you would at the supermarket or a bar or a cafe, I think is a good thing. And when it comes to transportation, another change is happening with the fuel excise reduction halved. So the 32-cent discount is going to be halved to 16 cents. So it may be a good idea to go and fill up this week, although I'd be interested to see what fuel prices are going to do. Is it going to be one of those things where it's like just before the long weekend, prices go up? We will have to wait and see.
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0: 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We are having an incredible day.
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0: Nader with you this afternoon and the 2 o'clock news, sport and weather coming up next. 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
19: 16 degrees in Melbourne, cloudy tomorrow, a top of 16. It's 2 o'clock. Good afternoon, I'm Stephanie Wackelwick. Witnesses have described their shock after a man was run down and left for dead in Mickleham last night. A 34-year-old man was walking through a car park at Merrifield City Shopping Centre around 7:30 when a Mitsubishi Lancer accelerated towards him. Police say the car struck the pedestrian, leaving the man injured on the ground. Vision shows a grey Mitsubishi Lancer with a male driver wearing a green fluorescent top. Ahmed was working at the nearby kebab store. He says he is still shaken.
20: I was working, obviously, and then seeing someone laying on the floor, randomly just in the middle, is obviously scary. Frightened people in there out. Not good. It's not good. Like, you should at least stop, have a look at the man, obviously, see if he's okay.
19: Labor MPs have rejected suggestions Anthony Albanese could face the same fate as UK Prime Minister Keir Starmer. Federal politics editor Michael Packey.
21: Sir Keir Starmer bid a tearful farewell to British politics just 2 years after being elected Prime Minister in a landslide victory. He's been beset by a growing immigration problem, a stagnant economy, and a litany of other scandals which have challenged his hold on the top job.
22: And I will do everything I can to ensure an orderly handover of power.
21: It's prompted suggestions of similarities in Australia, with our PM also under pressure over broken election promises which have eroded voter trust. Liberal Ben Small claims Mr Albanese's colleagues are circling.
23: There are knives being sharpened in the Labor Party right now.
21: But senior Labor MPs deny the Prime Minister's future is under a cloud, arguing we have a stable government and the problems in Britain do not mirror Australia. Michael Packey, Canberra.
19: The Greens will waive the federal government's tax changes through Parliament after securing some changes. Property investors will be prevented from using self-managed super funds to evade any capital gains tax increase. Once the bill becomes law, the Treasurer will also be prevented from making changes at his discretion. As part of the deal with the Greens, the government has also agreed to extend an inquiry into the NDIS overhaul by 2 months. More than 170 aspiring police officers have already expressed interest in training at Mildura's new regional academy. The academy begins its first intake of up to 25 recruits in January and will allow country Victorians to complete their entire police training locally for the first time. Victoria Police says applications flooded in just a week after registrations opened. In finance, the All Ords down 10 points, the dollar buying 70 US cents.
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19: better. Brisbane recruit Sam Draper is finally enjoying an injury-free run of football a year after fearing his AFL career could be over. Jordan Tunbridge reports.
25: His 2025 season was cut short by a ruptured Achilles at Essendon, leaving Sam Draper in a dark place.
26: Definitely had some times there last year where I was not sure if I was going to play again.
25: But after a fresh start at Brisbane, the athletic ruckman has strung together 13 straight games.
26: I'm feeling great. I've been building nicely over this first half of the year and working really well with Darcy Fort and the ruck together.
25: Draper says he's back to full fitness, crediting the Lions for restoring his confidence.
26: The club make it really simple for me just to be big out there and play with presence, and working with the midfielders we've got has been really nice.
25: Jordan Tunbridge reporting.
19: At the FIFA World Cup, Jordan leads Algeria 1-0 after earlier wins to Argentina, France and Norway. That's the latest news and sport.
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27: The FIFA World Cup meal at Macca's is officially underway with one of six legendary cups featuring Beckham, Ronaldinho, Henri, Yamal, Son and Grimace. The FIFA World Cup meal at Macca's.
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0: I'm Daniel Brewer with your local news and sport. The Australian Bureau of Statistics are calling on residents across Gippsland to apply for temporary roles ahead of the upcoming national census. Spokesperson Emily Walter says local knowledge is crucial to the success of the count.
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0: East Gippsland Shire Council officially welcomed 31 new Australian citizens during a formal citizenship ceremony last week. More details can be found on our website. In sport, mid-Gippsland football results, Foster defeated MDU, Merbau North lost to Yennar, Stony Creek defeated Ballara, Tarwin lost to Thorpedale, and Fish Creek defeated Tura. That's the latest in local news and sport.
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0: Your 4-day forecast for Gippsland and the Valley, fine and clear for the remainder of your Tuesday. Overnight temperatures across the region between 3 and 8. Tomorrow cloudy with a slight chance of a shower and light winds 15. Thursday, chance of morning fog turning to a partly cloudy day and light winds 15. Friday, chance of morning fog turning to a cloudy day and a slight chance of a shower 15. At the moment, it's 13 degrees.

get it out of his soul. And he's up there. What's that?

0: On Gippsland's Gold, it's Evie, Stevie Wright, part of the better music variety across Gippsland and the Valley. Nader with you this afternoon, and time to take a look back at what happened on this day. Back in 2018, 12 boys and an assistant coach from a soccer team in Thailand were trapped in a flooding cave, leading to an 18-day rescue operation.
1: A dozen members of a youth football team and their coach are missing after they entered a cave in northern Thailand.
2: A massive rescue effort has been launched.
3: Investigators believe the teenage boys and their coach crawled into the cave and they never came out.
1: Search and rescue crews are on the scene trying to locate the boys.
4: It's believed the team has been trapped by a flooded stream near the cave entrance.
0: Having a birthday today is Australian actor Brian Brown. Among his many films and TV series are The Thornbirds, Darby and Joan, and the classic Cocktail.
5: A bartender is the aristocrat of the working class.
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0: David Bowie on Gippsland's Golds, your home of the morning rush. Sean and Monkey back tomorrow morning. And this is, of course, the last week you can get yourself into the draw for the June Caller of the Week prize. It is $500 that could be yours just by contacting the boys. 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
10: Jamie and his wife Serena will be heading to England in June to hike the 1,014-kilometre Southwest Coast Path to raise funds for the Peter MacCallum Cancer Foundation. Jamie's father, Joe, passed away at the age of 52, who was a passionate community man and sportsman in Gippsland. The goal is to complete the hike in 45 days and raise at least $10,014.
8: Part of a sporting club, community group or non-profit organisation? 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Gippsland Connected. On

0: 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Nader with you this afternoon. And the 3 o'clock news, sport and weather coming up next. Bairnsdale Regional Health Service have some new comfortable chairs in their emergency waiting room. The International Rose Garden Festival in Morwell will return later this year. And Football Victoria Latrobe Valley men's results all coming up in Danbrewer's local news next. Karen's going to join you after 3 o'clock and I'll catch you tomorrow from midday on Gippsland's Gold.
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4: 15 degrees in Melbourne, cloudy tomorrow, a top of 16. It's 3 o'clock. Good afternoon, I'm Stephanie Wackloig. The Premier admits she's frustrated after a backflip by the teachers' union over their new pay deal. The 28% offer by the government was accepted in principle by the union executive but has since been knocked back. Members will now vote this week on whether to take another day of strike action after the school holidays in August. Jacinta Allen says it's only caused further uncertainty for students and their families.
5: I'm frustrated for those teachers who are still waiting for that outcome that they need and deserve.
4: The Greens will pass the federal government's tax legislation after securing a number of key concessions. Investors will not be able to evade the capital gains tax increase by purchasing a property through a self-managed super fund. Existing homes held through these arrangements will not be affected by the changes. Treasurer Jim Chalmers says it will make little difference to the affairs of most Australians.
6: This is a very small part of the housing market. SMSFs, for example, are less than 1% of total residential property borrowing and less than 0.5% of new residential borrowing each year.
4: A suspicious blaze has destroyed a barber shop in Melbourne's inner west. Firefighters were called to Elite Barbers in Thomastown just before midnight, where a window and a door had been smashed and a fire was burning inside. Police are also investigating a suspicious fire at a tobacco store in Warragul. CFA crews arrived just after midnight to find smoke coming from the roof. And in Maule, a man suffered burns in a suspicious factory fire around 1 a.m. No arrests have been made over any of the incidents. Vapes containing the potent sedative etomidate are being sold in Victoria. Brian Wilson reports.
7: It's a powerful anaesthetic that can cause the rapid onset of sleep. Health authorities say the illegal vapes are now being sold in Melbourne, potentially causing life-threatening situations. The illicit vapes are sold as space oil or K-pods and can cause confusion, vomiting, loss of consciousness and collapse. In New Zealand late last year, more than a dozen people were rushed to hospital after using the substance, which unlike some opioids, cannot be reversed with treatment such as naloxone. The health department advises anyone suffering from symptoms to call 000 immediately. Brian Wilson, Melbourne.
4: Tributes are flowing for legendary US music producer and manager Clive Davis. He was the heartbeat of Columbia, Artista and BMG Records, developing the careers of many of the world's top artists, including Bruce Springsteen, Barry Manilow, Janis Joplin, Carlos Santana and Whitney Houston. He was 94. In finance, the All Ords down 41 points, the dollar buying 70 US cents.
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4: Socceroos defender Jason Duryea is expecting a physical encounter with Paraguay in their final group stage match at the FIFA World Cup.
8: They're a strong team. They're going to fight. They're going to claw at everything. They're going to battle and, leave everything out there. So it's going to be a tough game. You just look at the teams they had to go through to get to the World Cup and the opponents they had to play. They're a team that's up for a fight in every sense of the word. So, yeah, we're prepared for that.
4: The Australian team needs at least a draw in San Francisco on Friday to advance to the knockout rounds. In today's results, Argentina beat Austria 2-0, France thumped Iraq 3-0, while Norway defeated Senegal 3-2, Algeria 2-1 winners over Jordan. And Sydney has confirmed Tom McCartan and Errol Goulden will return to face Brisbane on Thursday. Nick Kyrgios has lost to fellow Australian Adam Walton in a grass court tournament in Maguaquil. That's the latest news and sport.
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0: I'm Daniel Brewer with your local news and sport. A generous donation of $40,000 from the Meedsung Bloodhounds has helped transform the emergency department waiting area at Bairnsdale Regional Health Service. Emma Clark reports.
10: Raised predominantly through sales of the Meedsung Bloodhounds 2026 Bear to Care calendar, the donation supported the replacement of existing seating in the BRHS emergency department waiting room. The new seating includes wider chairs with a slight recline and supportive armrests, giving patients and families a more comfortable place to sit during what can often be a stressful or lengthy wait. 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
0: 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Monash SC went down to Falcons 2000. East Gippsland defeated Newborough Yallourn United. And Churchill United defeated Sale United. That's the latest local news and sport.
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0: Your 4-day forecast for Gippsland and the Valley, fine and clear for the remainder of your Tuesday. Overnight temperatures across the region between 3 and 8. Tomorrow cloudy with a slight chance of a shower and light winds 15. Thursday, chance of morning fog turning to a partly cloudy day and light winds 15. Friday, chance of morning fog turning to a cloudy day and a slight chance of a shower 15. At the moment, it's 13 degrees.
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0: Better music and more of it on Gippsland's Gold. There's Kylie Minogue spinning around. Kylie was spotted over the weekend filming with Quentin Tarantino in the Welsh seaside town of Porthcawl. They're making a movie together for British filmmaker Jamie Adams and look like they were having an absolute hoot, which is great news. And of course, looking forward to Kylie appearing at the AFL Grand Final to belt out a few tunes. She's an absolute crowd favourite. Hello, it's Karen Prater. Wonderful to have you here. Hope your day's been good so far. You know, we've got fabulous songs still to come, including one from Ian Moss straight after this.
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0: There's a pick-me-up we didn't even know we needed today. Irene Cara, Fame on Gippsland's Gold. Hey, don't forget, plenty of sporting action tonight after six with Sports Day. Jared Healy and Ken Hinckley, they'll be joined by Daniel Hoyne from Champion Data. They'll be previewing round 16 of footy this weekend. They'll be touching on the FIFA World Cup. Things are ramping up and so much more. You're always welcome to call them after 6 o'clock tonight on the Sports Day open line, 1300 736 736. 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

0: Queensland's Gold. We're playing better music and more of it right across your workday. Thanks so much for your company. Hey, coming up after four, we'll catch up with Daniel Brewer. He's got info on two fires overnight that the police are investigating, one in Warrigal and the other in Morwell. And then time for 10 in a row, a fun song from Hot Chocolate, Everyone's a Winner. Plus, Jimmy Cliff, I Can See Clearly Now. It's coming up.
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7: 15 degrees in Melbourne, cloudy tomorrow, a top of 16. It's 4 o'clock. Good afternoon, I'm Stephanie Wackler-Wigg. A major police search operation is underway following a pursuit along the Mornington Peninsula Freeway. Witnesses say the offenders were flying down the wrong side of the road in a white ute. Caller Craig telling Jackie Felgate it was frightening.
13: 300 down the freeway. They're coming across and with their lights on, they're front tyres blown out, towing a trailer. And all of a sudden came over the rise and there's the police doing a U-turn and head down the freeway to chase them.
7: Ben says the ute pulled up and two offenders he described as being around 15 or 16 jumped out as the car burst into flames before they were picked up by a grey four-wheel drive.
14: As soon as they jumped out, not even 2 seconds later, the car just started going on fire.
7: CFA and FRV firefighters rushed to the scene to extinguish the blaze, the wreckage closing down all lanes of the freeway. It is understood the offenders remain on the run. The owner of a South Melbourne function centre says she's been under siege with threats and abuse since hiring the venue to the organisers of a $2,000 a head One Nation fundraiser. Senator Hanson's event was moved to Canvas House from an Italian restaurant in Moonee Ponds 2 weeks ago, the minor party saying it was to cater to a larger crowd. Owner Nash Ingram says she's been called a racist, a bigot, and she's even now received death threats.
15: I had two death threats that was put on my business and me as an individual. One was a direct one, and the second one was a video that someone was playing of a sniper shooting someone in the head.
7: The Greens have agreed to pass the federal government's changes to capital gains tax and negative gearing. As part of the deal, investors will be banned from borrowing through self-managed super funds to buy property. The minor party believes some of the concessions are still too generous, but Greens leader Larissa Waters says the legislation is still an improvement on the previous settings.
16: On balance, this package is a small step in the right direction. It is a small step. It could have been so much better, but it is a small step in the right direction, and the Greens will vote to see it pass the Parliament this fortnight.
7: Accused war criminal Ben Robert Smith has pulled out of an event at the Australian War Memorial citing illness. Robert Smith was invited to tonight's opening of Anzac Hall in Canberra along with three other living Victoria Cross recipients. The 47-year-old is out on bail after being charged with five counts of the war crime of murder. In finance, the All Ords down 47 points, the dollar buying 70 US cents.
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7: The AFL has warned clubs it will begin penalising players and officials who publicly criticise umpiring decisions or the tribunal system. Last week, Gold Coast coach Damien Hardwick hit out at the umpiring and North Melbourne's Jai Simpkins slammed the match review process as laughable. Brisbane recruit Sam Draper has credited Lions with restoring his confidence as he enjoys an injury-free run and strong form.
17: The club make it really simple for me just to play my role, be big out there and play with presence, and the centre bounce is probably something that I've really enjoyed this year, and working with the midfielders we've got has been really nice.
7: The former Essendon ruckman has played 13 straight games on the back of a torn Achilles, which ruined his 2025 season. At the FIFA World Cup, Algeria has come from behind to beat Jordan 2-1 in the final group stage match of the day. Earlier, Argentina beat Austria 2-0, France thumped Iraq 3-0, while Norway defeated Senegal 3-2. That's the latest news and sport.
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19: I'm Daniel Brewer with your local news and sport. AusNet will carry out maintenance works across parts of Gippsland next month as it looks to improve reliability for customers. Spokesperson Nikki DeRuyck says a number of communities will be impacted.
20: Will impact customers in Locksport, Golden Beach, Paradise Beach, Duxton Downs, Longford and Seacombe. So we're proactively doing this maintenance work to strengthen the network and reduce the risk of unexpected outages. It's part of AusNet's ongoing effort to improve long-term reliability.
19: Police are investigating two alleged fires overnight, the First A tobacco store in Warrigal and a shed fire in Morwell. Anyone with information is urged to contact Crime Stoppers. In sport, A-grade netball in the Gippsland League, Bairnsdale defeated Traralgon, Maui had a big win over Lee and Gatha, Wonthaggi defeated Morwell, Sale lost to Mafra and Druin defeated Warrigal. That's the latest local news and sport.
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19: Your 4-day forecast for Gippsland and the Valley, fine and clear for the remainder of your Tuesday. Overnight temperatures across the region between 3 and 8. Tomorrow cloudy with a slight chance of a shower and light winds 15. Thursday chance of morning fog turning to a partly cloudy day and light winds 15. Friday chance of morning fog turning to a cloudy day and a slight chance of a shower 15. Right now it's 12 degrees.
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We do love 10 in a row on Gippsland's Gold. There's Hall & Oates, Kiss on My List. Hello there, Karen Prater. Well, now we're past the winter solstice. It means the days are getting longer as we head into winter, still waiting for that big dump of snow. Everyone's holding out for that. Elton John coming up right now. It's Hot Chocolate. We love this. Everyone's a winner.

On Gippsland's Gold, it's 10 in a row with dragon rain. None of that for us tomorrow. Partly cloudy, heading for 15 degrees. In fact, there's no rain really until maybe on Monday. Coming up, we'll hear from Queen. First, it's Jimmy Cliff.

0: 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We'll have another 10 in a row after 5. Hey, AFL Nation is back Thursday night. It is round 16. The Lions are playing the Sydney Swans at the Gabba from 6 o'clock. I'm actually looking forward to the Port Adelaide and Adelaide Crows showdown on Saturday night from Adelaide Oval. You'll need Fox Footy if you want to watch it, but you can listen to it here on AFL Nation for free.
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3: Jacinda Allen now realises there's public pressure. She knows that we're worried, and the fact that as taxpayers we might have funneled $15 to $30 billion to criminal gangs, it's a terrible look. So Jacinda is finally saying we will do what the other states have done, and we will give the anti-corruption body the powers it needs to follow the money. But for reasons that defy logic, we won't give IBAC the powers until a year after the next election. Blind Freddy can see why that is.
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0: 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Fleetwood Mac, Dreams on the way, also Top Loader, Dancing in the Moonlight, and some new citizens for East Gippsland. 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
17: 13 degrees in Melbourne, a shower or two tomorrow, a top of 16. It's 5 o'clock. Good afternoon, I'm Stephanie Wacklewig. Motorists are being urged to avoid the Mornington Peninsula Freeway following a major police pursuit. Two offenders, described as 15 or 16, remain on the run after they were seen flying down the wrong side of the road in a white ute before it slammed into a barrier and burst into flames. Witnesses saying the pair were then picked up by a grey four-wheel drive. Caller Leo has told Jackie Felgate, traffic is crawling.
18: It's horrendous. I avoided the Peninsula Link. I went on to, we got a few other side roads, and every single road has been chock-a-block. We're travelling about 10, 15 k's an hour, up to 20 k's an hour if you're lucky. It's taken me 2.5 hours to get from the city to almost home in Frankston.
17: A physio clinic which shares a wall with a tobacconist that was firebombed in Warrigal has been forced to close its doors and reschedule client appointments after a second attack on the shop in as many weeks. CFA crews arrived just after midnight to find smoke coming from the roof of the tobacco store a week after it was ram raided. Owner of Albert Street Sports and Spinal Injury Centre, Helen Lockwood, says the tobacconist has only been operating for 2 weeks.
19: They were concerned that as their wall caved in, it was going to take one of our internal walls with it. But that didn't happen, thankfully. So at the moment, there is no damage to our premises other than the fire brigade having to cut through locks. It's just really scary having organised crime next door.
17: The opposition says its success should be measured against whether it's able to reverse Labor's tax changes. The federal government has struck a deal with the Greens to pass legislation reining in the capital gains tax discount and negative gearing concessions. As part of the agreement, investors will also be banned from borrowing through self-managed super funds to buy property. Liberal leader Angus Taylor says the bill should be scrapped entirely to foster ambition.
20: My personal KPI is to get rid of these toxic taxes and to go one step further, which is to reduce income taxes for all Australians. And that's what our tax back guarantee will do. Labor's plan is to keep increasing them. These are my KPIs. These are the party's KPIs.
17: India's Prime Minister Narendra Modi will visit Melbourne next month, including a huge rally planned for Marvel Stadium. Premier Jacinda Allen wouldn't confirm the visit, but says India has close ties with Victoria.
21: Melbourne is, and Victoria is, home to the largest Indian diaspora in the country. And we are so proud of that. I am so proud to be the Premier of a state that so many families from India choose Victoria.
17: In finance, the All Ords down 43 at the close.
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17: Lionel Messi has become the most prolific goal scorer in FIFA World Cup history. The 38-year-old was on target twice as Argentina beat Austria 2-0. Wins also for France, Norway and Algeria. The AFL will no longer tolerate public criticism of umpires and the match review process by players and officials. It has warned clubs penalties will be handed out for future indiscretions. The Kangaroos will look to continue their push towards a first finals campaign in 10 years when they host the Bombers on Sunday. With his side sitting 10th on the ladder, North Melbourne midfielder Dylan Stevens says there is a buzz around the group.
23: Definitely exciting. It's spoken about throughout the club that we have a 7-7 and our season's alive, which is kind of something that hasn't happened since 2019 or something, which is quite some time.
17: And in the NBA, the Milwaukee Bucks have reportedly agreed to trade two-time MVP Giannis Antetokounmpo in the Miami Heat. That's the latest news and sport.
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0: I'm Daniel Brewer with your local news and sport. The Australian Bureau of Statistics are calling on residents across Gippsland to apply for temporary roles ahead of the upcoming national census. Spokesperson Emily Walter says local knowledge is crucial to the success of the count.
1: We're looking for people from the local community. These are very rewarding roles, and I really encourage people to get online, go to census.abs.gov.au/jobs, and there they'll be able to find out more about these field officer roles. They're very important.
0: East Gippsland Shire Council officially welcomed 31 new Australian citizens during a formal citizenship ceremony last week. More details can be found on our website. In sport, mid-Gippsland football results, Foster defeated MDU. Merbu North lost to Yanar. Stony Creek defeated Ballara. Tarwin lost to Thorpedale. And Fish Creek defeated Tura. That's the latest in local news and sport.
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3: Hi, it's Gerard Waitley. 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
4: I'd like a little bit more explanation or a bit more understanding on option three when it gets into your four different groups. Top 16 gets split. I'd like to look at that a little bit more because that sort of raises, that's sort of you push into your overseas markets and you sort of say you have different categories, and I'd want to know more about who could jump up if someone's had bad. So you look at Sydney last year and they had a big run towards the end. They had a lot of injuries early on. Are they blanketed just to the wild card options if they're in the bottom part of those 16? So that's something that intrigues me. My natural instinct would be go to option two.
3: And vice captain Jacob Wietering told us what's changed at Carlton.
25: We haven't lost.
3: Yes.
25: That's probably a start. I mean, the nature in which Fossey sort of left the club allowed us as a group and as a club to move forward. And the term circuit breaker has been used quite a bit, and it's just funny how football works. Sometimes you just need that. There was a bit of weight lifted off maybe certain players' shoulders, certain staff. I don't know, can't speak for others, but we did sort of need a bit of a fresh start in some areas.
3: For all the key issues, debates and interviews in sport, subscribe to the Waitley podcast.
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17: Your forecast for Gippsland and the Valley, partly cloudy this evening, a medium chance of showers dropping to 3 degrees overnight. Tomorrow, partly cloudy with showers expected and some morning fog. Winds west to northwesterly, 15 to 20 k's an hour. Thursday, partly cloudy with morning fog and light winds, 15. Friday, partly cloudy, morning fog and frost, 15. Saturday, partly cloudy, morning fog and a top of 14. Tomorrow, a top of 15 for the Valley, 16 for Sale, Bairnsdale, Orbost and Lakes. Right now it's 11 degrees.
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It is 10 in a row. 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We've got John Waits missing you minutes away. Meantime, it's the Rolling Stones Miss You on Gippsland's Gold.

dog, people think I'm crazy. 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

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I don't want to love her on Gippsland's Gold 98.3 FM, 1242 AM, Bem River 104.5 FM. Heading for 15 degrees, partly cloudy tomorrow. The same for Thursday. Hey, thanks so much for your company. Got some good songs coming up. Nina's 99 Luftballons. Right now it's Brian Ferry. Let's stick together.

0: It's memorable, isn't it? Nina, 99 Luftballons, finishing 10 in a row on Gippsland's Gold. Hey, don't forget, The Morning Rush with Sean and Monkey. He's back this week. Return tomorrow morning from 6 o'clock bright and early. 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

0: Better music and more of it on Gippsland's Gold. 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Sports Day's next. Jared Healy and Ken Hinckley. They'll be joined by Daniel Hoyne from Champion Data, chatting all things FIFA World Cup. Also, they'll preview the round 16 games this weekend in the AFL and all the latest news from Sam Edmund. You can give them a buzz when they open the Sports Day open line, 1300 736 736.
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15: Your forecast for Gippsland and the Valley, partly cloudy this evening, a medium chance of showers dropping to 3 degrees overnight. Tomorrow, partly cloudy with showers expected and some morning fog. Winds west to northwesterly, 15 to 20 k's an hour. Thursday, partly cloudy with morning fog and light winds, 15. Friday, partly cloudy, morning fog and frost, 15. Saturday, partly cloudy, morning fog and a top of 14. Tomorrow, a top of 15 for the Valley, 16 for Sale, Bairnsdale, Orbost and Lakes. Right now it's 11 degrees.
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19: Hello and welcome along to a Tuesday night edition of Sports Day. The smartest man in footy is not far away. Blues fans, Freo fans, St Kilda fans, tune in. Angry, tune in. Plenty on the Demons as well, along with each and every other club. But sometimes you just sit back and wonder why we are paying so many AFL executives at AFL House over $1 million. Or is it now topping 2 million? Because whoever suggested the mid-season competition of three rounds that's hit the airwaves over the last 24 hours should be outed and given a serious pay cut for wasting everybody's time. Now, I didn't think anything would ever outdo AFLX as a shocking idea. It lasted just 2 years, 2018 and 2019, before it was scrapped at the behest of thousands of talkback callers and texts here at SEN. And all mention of it, I'm reliably told, has been expunged from the history books of the AFL. And rightly so. But I was wrong. The three-game round robin that has now been widely talked about, it's right up there with AFLX. As a meaningless nothing that no player worth his salt would ever respect or give his time for. It would surely, surely never get off the ground. Doesn't matter what they do in the United States, in hockey or in basketball, or how much you're getting paid. No AFL footballer worth pulling a jumper on would ever condone that nonsense. But if it actually did get up, it would appropriately be called the Nothing Round Robin, played for the Nothing Cup, because there's nothing actually to play for, nothing riding on it, and nothing between the ears of the creator who hopefully, for the sake of the intelligence of those senior people at AFL House, was actually created by a work experience kid that's run amok, and not one of the highly paid executives who clearly, if so, had nothing better to do. Kenny, I've heard some big ideas before. This isn't one of them. Welcome to you.
20: Afternoon, Jared. Yes, it's an unusual idea, isn't it? It's one of those. I've looked through the four scenarios that were being produced, and honestly, I had a whole day today to go through them, and I'm still going through them. I can't figure out any sense in any of them, to be honest. Yeah. Other than the perhaps the first one, whether it's 22 or 24 rounds, it's quite stock standard for the way we've had it from so far, and I think they're probably where they'll land. I'm not sure. Maybe it's just because, Jared, I have got no appreciation for a mid-season tournament or mid-season competition. I just don't see how it fits in our game. But you know, there's plenty of smart people out there who, rather than just me, make that opinion. But I'd love to see what our listeners have to say around you know, that type of it. A three-week tournament, or a mini something or other. I don't know what it is. I mean, if you're playing for pick one in the draft, maybe there's something in it. Maybe there's an absolute genuine prize in it that's worthwhile. But I don't know how you make that prize fair and worthwhile, because you don't want the best teams winning it because they don't want them having pick one the draft. You don't want the best teams winning and getting more money because they're already going okay. So I just don't get what you can get out of it.
0: Yeah, I'm not sure players are motivated by earning a draft pick.
20: No, that's right.
0: At the end of 3 weeks. I think we could almost call it the Barley Cup because that's where most players would end up having a little bit of a rest and rehab. But give us a call. Give us your thoughts. Give us a text, if you like, and give us your view. And don't forget, you can share your views on the View Jobs open line. Get a job. 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Straight out to Josh at Bacchus Marsh. Your thoughts on an in-season tournament, the Nothing Cup, please, Josh.
21: Yeah, I just think it's a complete waste of time, but I reckon I've got it fixed for the fixed show. If we just play everyone once,
0: yep,
21: we get 5 games back, have 5 weeks off in the middle of the season, and we can have 3 weeks for State of Origin, we can have the AFLW final series, and the under-18s championships, which I believe are on at the minute and no one knows about. So just have 5 weeks in the middle of the year, give all the players a rest and just have a big footy tournament with our three other main parts of the game, and then we'll be primed for the end of the year.
0: State of Origin was the one I had in mind, Ken, that I'm trying to work out, okay, how could you do it? And I was lucky enough to play in a bicentennial carnival in Adelaide in 1988, and everybody turned up. It was the original gather round, if you like, and, you know, there's an ACT team, New South Wales, there was a Tassie team, there were two levels. And it was just great entertainment, but it only lasted a week. It didn't last 3 weeks. 3 weeks is a huge time off, and I'm not sure you could run a State of Origin campaign. You could do it once, but you couldn't do it each and every year unless you included every team, because so many players wouldn't be getting a game for 3 weeks.
20: Yeah, and that's the problem. You can't do it for that long. You can do it for that long if you want to rest players and you want to give them an opportunity to refresh their bodies, which is got some merit in giving them some time off. But the blokes who are playing, their best players, they're playing Origin,
0: Yep. They're
20: getting no time off. So you're potentially damaging the best players in the competition but helping the blokes who are slightly just under that. So I like the idea of State of Origin being somewhere in the season where it can stand alone.
0: Yep.
20: And I think we can do that. But we have to do that with the understanding that if you play State of Origin, you get the next week, or if you don't play. You know, the NRL players get a choice if they play midweek, but they play, you know, Wednesday night and they can back up and play on Sunday. They play an 80-minute game, Jared.
0: Yeah.
20: They don't play a 120-minute game. And our State of Origin last year was 143 minutes.
0: Yeah.
20: So if they bring State of Origin back to a 100-minute game and they had it in the middle of the week, maybe there's a chance that players could come up, but with the extra on there. But I just think that's the only thing I really like having mid-season is some State of Origin concept. You know, we could frame it around the under-18s and the up-and-coming talent, so we could have that on, a doubleheader of them on the same weekend. So we wouldn't have a footy-free weekend. We'd get rid of this six-week bye period that we've got. But I don't think it doesn't extend the season enough, and it doesn't help. If we go back to 18, that's not going to cut it. We know that.
0: Yeah.
20: Because commercially that won't cut. So, you know, we've got to figure out all the possibles and the probables and come up with something that's more suitable.
0: Well, what's in the toolbox for Bunnings Trade coming up on the program? You can get your tax time sorted out with Bunnings Trade. Well, Hoiney's not far away with full-on footy. Champion Data number one. He's under a severe challenge from number two, but he still stands proud as the boss. All the latest news at 7:30 and, of course, your calls and text. Bunnings Trade is tax time sorted with big deals on big brands, shop in store or online. Let's just whip through a few of these texts here, Ken. I totally agree that the round robin tournament is dumb and pointless. I would never support this crazy suggestion. Amen, Jared. Shut this stupid, corny idea down. Ridiculous. Thank you, Ryan. When the new teams come in, we all play each other once. Then we split in half, the top half for the premiership, the bottom half for a draft pick over wins over the bottom, blah, blah, blah. I don't mind that sort of element to it. If we're playing for something, the sides that aren't going to be playing finals come up with a solution for then, Ken. That, to me, has got some merit, but needs a lot of work.
20: Needs a hell of a lot of work, Jared, because how do we get the bottom teams then up the ladder if they lose the opportunity to get pick one? If the team who's finished, 11th...
0: That's a fair point, yep.
20: So you just can't affect the draft like that because... Mm. you know, maybe there's some opportunities with soft cap. Maybe there's some extra cash that you can spend in your soft. I don't know what they are, but I don't think you can interfere with the draft anymore. We've had this this conversation a lot, haven't we, about interference in the draft. It's not a perfect draft now. So the last thing we need to do is make it harder for the 18th team or the 17th team to reemerge in the competition as a serious threat. So that's right. I like the idea of playing for the, because the Americans do a little bit of that, play for the draft selection and the percentages, but I don't like the idea of the bottom team missing out. It just doesn't sit with me.
0: Here's an idea. Shorten quarters to 16 or 17 minutes. That's one that Ken's been pushing, and you can play an extra game or two. The tournament idea needs to be thrown off a cliff, or words to that effect. Thank you, Brad. Pete from Paran joins us. Welcome to you, Pete.
1: Gentlemen, you two must be the most hated individuals down at AFL House. I'm sure every time they release
20: something... I hope so, Pete.
1: I think every time they release something, they sit there sweating, thinking, what are you two going to come up with the next night? To be honest, guys, I think the NRL looked at this today and said, let's have a joke session. I've got four amazing bits of comedy for you. I'm on the same page, to be honest. Some weeks ago, you had Sam on, and he talked about numbers, eyeballs, basically for screen time, or number of viewers. And I think the NRL were ahead by like 75,000, 30-odd%, some ridiculous.
0: No, it's not 75,000. It was well and truly in the millions.
1: Sorry, millions. I do apologise. You're quite right.
0: Yeah.
1: Now, the problem with all these tactics, because they're not strategies the AFL comes up with, is it doesn't increase the population or the viewing audience of Australia. In other words, none of this sells our game beyond to who already watches it. So you're just selling the fridge to buy the meat, or just trying to cover up the same amount of people and trying to watch it. There's only so many hours in a day. It's limited in vision. And I fully agree with you guys. Thank you for taking my call.
0: Good on you, Pete. Appreciate that. Pete. We don't want stock standard. Stock standard is inequitable. We understand that. But pushing out a three-week nothing cup competition in the middle of the season, it doesn't help anybody, and it doesn't impact on your scenario, except if we got to everybody plays everybody once, then we've got equality. But you haven't got cash to pay for all the programs that we are supporting. The AFL has got many mouths it's trying to feed. And whilst I think they could drop a game here and a game there, they couldn't certainly drop three rounds. Is this a situation, Ken, of them giving a decoy idea to make their preferred idea sound more desirable?
20: Well, I want to hear their preferred idea, Jared, before, because this one's certainly not cutting it with me. So if there is a hidden preferred idea... All I can say is I'm waiting patiently for it, because I'm not very interested in the first. Well, I said the first one or two are pretty stock. I don't think they'd change too much. We get an extra game or we drop a game. I think we can deal with either or of those scenarios because you can find an opportunity in that, but not the other ones. I'm not big on the other ones, and you know neither. It looks like our listeners are not big either, Jared. That's what it does look like.
0: There's not many texts here coming up with a positive. Mark from Sunbury, is there any chance they can leave the bloody game alone and stop thinking they have to make changes every year? Mid-season cup is rubbish. Not too many challenges to that point of view. What about a 19-team fixture where every club plays each other once, 18 games, plus six additional games based on a rolling three-year ladder average? Well, I think that's probably essentially where they'll end up. But one of our callers wants equality, and you just can't have equality, Ken, unless you do play everybody once or twice.
20: No, it's the only way you can do it. And we know our game's too long to play twice.
0: Yep.
20: So, and we know 18 rounds or 19 rounds when it gets to the 20th team is probably not enough games commercially, Jared. So they need to think about that more than anything else. And I get it, people won't say, you know, the game shouldn't be a commercial game, but it is. It pays a lot of people's wages and provides for lots of families. So, you know, it's a big part of the game, so we can't just ignore that. And that's the challenge for the AFL execs, you know, who are paid the big dollars to make sure they can come up with a solution for this. But at the moment, they're happy campus trip going on at the Gold Coast. I'm not sure they've come up with too many great things at the moment.
0: No, it's floundering.
20: Didn't get up there, Jared? You didn't get asked to go?
0: No. There's too many blokes on too much money up there for me to get a run, Ken. We should actually open up the lines tomorrow night if you are invited to where are they staying at the Miami Caravan Park, are they?
20: No, I don't think they'll be at the Miami Caravan Park.
0: That's... What idea would you throw up if you were invited to address the AFL Commission up there with an idea to make the competition more equitable? Instead of cash going to clubs, perhaps 100% of prize money goes to players. Well, essentially, that's the theory over in the States. The players get $500,000. I was told by one of the US sports fanatics in the back. He's got a moustache. I think you know him, Ken.
20: $500,000? They get what?
0: Over in the States.
20: What? For playing what?
0: Oh, for playing a mid-season round robin.
20: $500,000 wouldn't be enough for the American players.
0: No, that's true. I mean, not
20: $500,000. They're getting $1 million a week. Some of them players.
0: That's the chauffeur, Ollie. I'm not sure where he got that number from, but nevertheless,
20: he hasn't had a great week, Ollie.
0: He's flat. I mean, he got the Bulldogs up, and since then, I think he got ahead of himself. But outside of that, if a competition was based on paying players just to play, I don't think they'd be that wrapped in it, and B, I think it lacks total integrity, and you got to be playing for something meaningful, not just for cash.
20: Yeah, I agree. I totally agree with you. If, you know, players and coaches, and I'm being one of them, they've been paid over the journey, and your contract. You don't need to add to it. You just need to make sure the product's at a really high level. And I just don't quite understand you. And that may be because I'm so used to our game having one prize, you know, and one prize alone. We used to have a pre-season competition,
0: which I thought
20: had some merit in it at different times. I actually thought when I go back to that, you know, we had the best team from South Australia or Western Australia get involved in that competition as well. It's a bit harder now to see how they would be competitive, but the reality is at least it had some substance to it and there was a prize. And we did have, you know, we had the, what was it, ANSAT or ANSET Cup or the Wizard Cup or whatever they were.
0: Escort Cup.
20: And they were opportunities at the start of the season
0: for
20: young emerging teams to get a bit of confidence going, you know, and that can certainly work. But, you know, three more games at the start of the year as a pre-season comp, I'd much rather that than trying to throw something in the middle of the season.
0: 100%. At least you're playing for something. And, you know, some people didn't like it, but Dipper and Dermot, they're all proud five times day and night premierships. I mean, they were... For a long, long time, they were worth actually winning. And it was a bit of silverware that at the moment, we're one of the few professional competitions that only play for one cup, one bit of silverware for the whole season.
20: And remember those games, Jared, at the start? The first game or the first and second game, you played younger players. You actually played players who didn't need to, you know, the players who didn't need to prove themselves and they were going to be part of league, you know, round one. They only played the last game, and that is if you were good enough to get through to the, you know, to the final. Everyone wanted to play in the final, but it promoted opportunities for younger players to emerge in our competition before the start of the season. Because once the season started, you really have to go hard with your best group. You don't want to tinker, because the opportunity to lose 4 points was too critical. Whereas in pre-season mode, the first couple of games, you've got to see all these young players play that you didn't really know in your group, the 19-year-olds, the 20-year-olds, 21-year-olds who hadn't played much AFL football. So there were some benefits in that, but then we started to lessen that product, to become a Mickey Mouse, nothing product, and no one was really interested in it. Till the end that we now only play one proper full trial
0: game. Do you need one, or would you scrap the lot and just everybody the same?
20: If you had a preseason, a really, really strong preseason comp, scrap them. You don't need it, clearly.
0: Yep.
20: But, you know, the rest of it, you know, the bonus of playing right through the preseason comp would be that you actually get more match practice. If you go out, you then actually just go into training modules. You don't actually go into play modules. So you don't get another game. So one of the bonuses of trying to perform would be at least our group is going to be better prepared maybe for the start of the year. So North Melbourne, let's go back North Melbourne, let's go West Coast, let's go Richmond and Essendon, you know, the last few years have been down the bottom. They might pick their very best side for round one of a pre-season comp, knowing that by the time, if they can get 3 games into a young developing group, it might give them a great start to start the year off with a bit more positivity than coming up against the good team straight away.
0: Bottom line, we'll wrap it up there. But, Ken, I think it's fair to say the Nothing Cup's got a bit of work to do. Let's hear from Josh Fraser, who was speaking about his future as a coach.
3: I can only assume that you get to a stage where you have a chance to reflect on all your experiences, and I'm in a position now where I've got a great deal of belief in what I can do as a coach, but I know I'm not the finished product. And again, this opportunity has given me a chance to continue to grow. I don't know exactly when you know you're ready or when you're not, but personally, I haven't lifted my eyes too much to consider what that might look like for me, other than staying really present to this moment and helping our footy club continue to get better and make sure that at the end of my opportunity here as interim coach, our footy club's better placed.
0: Two questions on the back of that, Ken. When did you know that you were ready, if you ever do? And when do you think, just pick a day between now and the end of the footy season, that somebody over there in South Australia will fix that light up for you over there? Because you're on TV and you're in the dark.
20: Yeah, well, the light I can't answer.
0: Right.
20: The light. Let there be light, and maybe there will be light, but not just at the moment, Jared. I think it makes our show, though. If the people who are listening in could actually see the show and they get a tune in, they would see my behaviour go a little bit crazy. I've got Linesy in the office now trying to get
0: That's
20: it working.
0: Good. Yep.
20: But the answer to the real question, when do you actually know?
0: Yeah.
20: I reckon it was about year 10 as an AFL coach. You probably thought, I've got some of this under control. I haven't got all of it under control, but I've got some of it. So you never know, Jared, is the answer.
0: Yeah.
20: Like, you just don't know when you're ready. I mean, I remember I applied for my first senior coaching job in 2009, and it was the Richmond coaching position that Dimmer got.
0: Yep.
20: And, you know, what's that, 17 years ago, I would have been 42, 43.
0: Yeah, so you'd had a fair bit of time.
20: I think the really important part in now for coaches, you just don't want to rush into this gig.
0: Yep.
20: And you don't want to rush in underprepared. You'd rather be what Josh is doing, I think, overprepared.
0: Mm.
20: And be ready for your opportunity, because we just know how tough it can be, and we know how short-term it can be if it doesn't work out the right way for you. So take your time. My advice to any young coach, take your time, do your time, be patient, learn what you can learn, because you still won't even know when you get the job. Mm. You'll still have question marks. You'll still be uncertain about what it all means, and you won't understand. Honestly, you don't understand three-quarters of what the job is. You understand the footy part, the quarter that, you know, you've got to coach players, you've got to make, you know, you have a game style and the way you want to play. That's the easy part of coaching. The other part is so much more difficult.
0: Well, Blake is facing that challenge right now is Adam Uzo, and on 360 last night he was asked if he was actually coaching well.
4: The adjustments, really. Like, we lose by 120-odd points against Sydney. We have a really strong week on the track, and the adjustments we made, they get to go and perform that against Brisbane. We have a really strong performance, so... on the weekend, we had a couple of players come back in. Nank was on managed minutes, and Tash Houghton's first game for the season. We need to give those players exposure. Realistically, if we had everyone available, maybe Tash needed another game at VFL level, but we want him to play on the MCG, so we need him to grow on the MCG. So we'll fast-track some of our opportunities for our younger players. But within game or week to week, we expect to improve. So, like I said, at quarter time, it was 40-odd. Or almost 50 marks, uncontested marks. And in the second quarter, after some adjustments and obviously some coaching, we took it down to 24, and the game looked different. So our players understand that if there's issues with clarity of the way, or they look confused out there, that's on me. But I haven't sensed that. Like, we understand the way that we need to play in all three phases. And whenever we make any adjustments, they can obviously rectify that out there. The in-game or in-quarter adjustments are really tough at the moment with a few of our older guys out.
0: So all of a sudden he's under some serious scrutiny, Ken. The losses add up because the injuries add up, and it's unfair, but it appears to be the way of the world and the football world.
20: Yeah, well, it's AFL coaching. The challenges you get with AFL coaching is you've got to make sure, so I said, don't rush into these jobs, and Ooze is ready for it. Ooze has had plenty of time getting ready. You don't just rush into it, because these are the challenges you have to be able to. You have to be able to keep people calm. You have to be able to keep board people under control. You have to be able to keep football managers under control. You have to have a thorough plan that survives collision sometimes. And this is what Richmond and Essendon have faced in the last couple of years. They've faced collision injuries.
0: Yeah.
20: Most of it, you know. And you go, well, is there a plan that can survive that? Well, there is if you're planning about how many games players need to, if you've sold the story about what this game takes before you can become an elite AFL player, people in your program will understand that if Sammy Lawler's missed 25 games and you need him to get to 40 to 50 games before you can actually see him influence games in his own right, like young players do today, well, then people will understand and they'll be patient. And I think Richmond have shown over the journey, Jared, I think they have, you know, when Dimmer was under pressure, was it 15 or 16? When did they win their first flag? 17?
0: 17.
20: 17. So at the end of 16, he was in all sorts of trouble. But they had a really strong board. They had a CEO in Brennan Gale. They had Peggy O'Neill, who was a strong president. And, you know, they stuck to course because they knew what the journey was, as I hear the music winding me up.
0: Yeah, this
20: they
0: is
20: know the journey.
0: They know, the, journey. 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
20: Come on, walking.
0: He's walking in. He's got the white hat on. Hoiny's not far away.
20: He's in trouble tonight.
0: He is in trouble tonight. Look out.
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7: 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Thanks to Champion Data, the story behind the game.
8: And thanks to Tyre Power, you can get your free five-minute safety check. We begin, as always, with his overall observations, but let's welcome him into the studio, the smartest man in footy, Hoyne. Welcome.
9: Hello, G. Hello, Ken. Great to be here.
10: Hoyne, why? You can't start like this. This is ridiculous.
9: Why? What's happened?
10: You've turned my lights off again.
8: He's done that.
10: You remember last week, Jared?
8: Yeah.
10: He did this last week.
8: Shocking tactic.
10: I've never known anyone to be so intimidated by the opportunity to get beaten.
9: I am a competitor, Ken, and I'll do whatever I absolutely need to do to get a win. You get a win every Tuesday.
10: That.
9: So,
10: yeah.
9: You know, that's just, I'm looking at him every Tuesday.
8: I know.
9: You can hardly actually see him.
8: I know, it's Friday.
9: I don't even know if he's actually there.
8: It's Friday.
10: Lucky I'm a paley looking fella now that you can actually see me.
8: It is quite ironic that we spend half our time on this radio station talking about the technical inadequacies of the AFL and their clock, and we can't change our bloody lights. How apocryphal, if that's the right. Hypocritical is probably the right word, but nevertheless, Hoyne, can I ask you a serious question? If, in fact, the work experience student at the AFL got his idea up and the Nothing Cup actually was created, would those stats, those nothing stats, actually add towards a player's profile?
9: Look, we don't like just doing junk. We like doing the actual proper stuff that actually impacts the season and actually impacts the course of a season. But if it did come into play, I would have thought we would be forced to do it. But hopefully that's not the case. But anyway, we'll wait and see.
8: Well, they're going to be doing something up there in the sun, Ken, other than slip, slop, and slap. And they're giving us something to entertain ourselves with. But righto, Hoyne. Ken's in the dark. You're about to enlighten us. Where do you want to start?
9: We'll go with pupil free day. So my daughter had a pupil free day yesterday at school.
10: I love this idea, pupil free day. Have you ever seen so many pupil free days?
9: Oh, this is our first year in the school system. It's like, oh my God.
8: How's it going?
9: It's unbelievable. Mm. I wouldn't mind coming back as a teacher in a second life.
10: Every second week we've got pupil free day.
9: It's unbelievable. So she's got a pupil free day on Monday, like a lot of us have who have school kids at the moment. And
8: is it always on a Monday, just to make the weekend a little bit longer?
9: Yeah, I think it does. Just convenience, never on a Wednesday or something. He's back.
8: Hello.
9: He's back.
8: Hello.
9: He's back.
10: You're in trouble, Hoyne.
8: Amazing.
9: He's back. So they do the pupil free day on Monday for learning development and how do we get better? How can we actually improve in terms of what we're actually doing? And I thought, we've been speaking about this for a couple of weeks, that the pupil free day in the AFL industry is the bye period where the boys are off, they're gone away, and you as a footy department, you get the pupil free day to sit back and assess how are we going on field and what do we need to attack post-buy when the pupils are back.
8: Yep.
9: Back in the building. And I would have thought, looking from the outside, that's why I'm always excited first 1 or 2 or 3 weeks back from a, you know, when a club's come back, what have you actually gone after? Can we actually see it from the outside? Because we'll get into this at about round 17, 18, like we have done the last couple of years. Round 17 or 18, you are who you are by that stage. Hardly, very rarely do you actually change. So when we're sitting back and we're assessing the teams that have come back from their pupil free days, none more obvious than the Hawks last week on Friday. Yep. And Mitch, Sam Mitchell, to his credit, on Fox pre-game, could not have outlined it any more that they had gone after and gone after hard their centre bounce game. Worst centre bounce team in the competition from a raw points differential from centre bounce. And we've spoken about that at length on this show before. Five grand finals in a row, the grand finals has gone whack, whack, whack, whack, whack at centre bounce, grand final day. So is that going to hold? And then you see what we've done. Everyone knows what they did against Gold Coast on the weekend. 34 points to zero. I don't think in their wildest dreams they're setting up to go 34 to zero and we're going to do that for the rest of the year. But
10: maybe the Oppo had a bit to do with that.
9: 100%.
10: They had everyone free day.
9: Correct. So if you're a Hawks supporter, now let's have a look at this over the next 2 or 3 weeks and we'll get to that round 18 period. Because if you've addressed this issue over the bye and that maintains, your profile with how good you are in the most important aspect of the game being the turnover game, then all of a sudden you're looking and going, oh, righto, we are well and truly in this up to our eyeballs. The Pies had a pupil free day. What did the Pies get after? Well, let's have a look. But first game back, their ability to be able to move the footy and counter-attack off that half-back area was something that we hadn't seen throughout the first 13, 14 weeks of the season. 17th at that half-back area pre-buy. They have a season-high return against Port Adelaide on the weekend. How real
10: and,
9: is it?
10: And they decided not to score in one quarter.
9: Oh, what about that? We'll get into that. That actually ends the show. This is a bit of a prelude this week. So then we get two teams. We're not, with the respect to West Coast and Essendon, we're just going to leave them to the side. We're going to sit back this week and we're going to have a look at Brisbane and Sydney. They've just had the pupil free day. So Brisbane, we all know that, we've spoken about that at length as well. Defensively is their issue. Second easiest team in the comp to move the footy against. They haven't been able to get it done against the best teams in the competition defensively. And a lot of people sitting back waiting for it, go, it will come, it will come, it will come. Well, 8 days' time, 10 days' time, we will know because they come up against Sydney and Geelong. That's the perfect test.
8: Yep, good test.
9: Post your pupil free day. Are they back or are they just going to be that mid-table team?
10: They've got a few to come back to, have they? I think Leicester's the only one that's coming back.
9: I think Leicester's coming back this week, yeah.
10: Maybe the second week there's a few more that may be available.
9: Might come back. So let's just have a look at how that goes. The Swans. Swans are interesting. The Swans are sitting beautifully and they play aggressive, really aggressive footy that we all love to watch. They've been undone against Hawthorn and Geelong with that aggressive push up in your face defensive profile that actually goes at you and tries to counter attack and tries to intercept that forward handball game. What are they going to do when they come up against Brisbane this week? They've got Adelaide in a few weeks' time, Freo in a few weeks' time.
8: What are you expecting they might do, Hoiney?
9: I think they'll be doubling down on what they actually do because that is a point of difference. That is, if you're coming up against them, that is something where if we don't take this away, they are going to absolutely slice and dice them. Just interested to see if there's something in-game that they're able to actually fall back onto if that actually doesn't work. So, and then for three teams this week that actually have the pupil free day. So we spoke about Geelong and their close finishes, their ability not to be able to get it done over the last basically 2.5 years where they've had the game in their hands in the final 2 minutes, 3 minutes.
8: Yep.
9: Are they going to go to work on that so then that doesn't actually come back and bite them because it has hurt them so far this year? Melbourne,
8: Before you go off Geelong, there's been an ongoing debate between Sam Edmund and Ken, which was picked up by the Run Home boys, about whether or not Chris Scott was holding something back by not tagging against Freo. What say you, smartest man in footy?
9: No, I think there was. I think if you...
8: He held it back?
9: I think if you look at, ironically, you look at the round 15 game in 2025, they played Brisbane. They didn't tag like they tagged first final. They didn't go after McCluggage. Okay. They didn't go after Rayner. They went after McCluggage and Rayner first final, which is unexpected. Cluggies couldn't handle it. Rayner couldn't handle it. Unfortunately for them, they had to get him 4 weeks later, and they were prepared for that. So,
10: yeah, I don't agree with that. I just don't agree with it. I mean, I'm sorry, because that's obvious. If you're a good coach and something hasn't worked the first time, you try something different the second time. There's no, That's not genius, though.
9: But they didn't try anything different the second time grand final day, though. They rolled out the exact same
10: thing. Yeah, but that's because it worked.
9: Yeah, but didn't you just say that...
8: No, that was from the mid-season to the first final.
9: Right, okay.
10: That's just a load of, you know what. Mm. I mean, it doesn't happen like that. I mean, I've been in that seat and I understand the challenges. You do these things based on who you're coming up against on a weekly basis, which is the best way for you to win. Geelong last week, with Bailey Smith and Stewart out, had to try something slightly different than they've been doing to beat the best team in the competition.
9: But he
10: and they got close. They 28 points up at one stage.
8: They were.
9: Yeah, I think
10: everyone says, "Oh, they could have." They 28 points up, and I get it. Expected score and all those sorts of things.
9: Although they were very good. Although they were very good for what they actually had in there.
10: If the continuation of 28 points up had to happen, would we be sitting back saying Chris Scott didn't do this and didn't do that, or we're just saying Chris Scott's a genius because he did not tag this bloke and did not tag that bloke?
9: No, I'm just saying if they somehow meet again. First final, would I be shocked if at the start of the game, O'Shea Mullen goes straight to Murphy Reid for 120 minutes, and that's the first time in Murphy Reid's career that he's been tagged is a final. And you've told me, G, I wouldn't know. You've told me it takes you a couple of times to adjust for it. Well, let's wait. Well, we'll give it to you first final. And his philosophy, I don't know him for a bar of soap, Ken, or G, but he said for a couple of years, we'll risk doing things throughout the year.
8: I think Ken's point's a really sound one, is that he needed, because Bailey Smith wasn't there, some extra run.
9: Mm.
8: So if Bailey Smith is there the following time they play Freo, well, okay, he's got a totally different set of hands. Different set of cards in his hand.
9: I find it a fascinating footy chat because I think if Ken's sitting there, and Ken could be absolutely right, and then in 2 months' time, 3 months' time, would I fall off my seat, as I said, if Murphy Reid is getting the hard tag by O'Shea Mullen?
10: Yeah. No, I wouldn't fall
9: off my seat either. So,
10: because it didn't work the first time, so you do try something different. And I have got better tools available.
9: Mm.
8: Right.
10: So we put a few things in the basket and we come up with the answer. Well, Chris changes. I'm watching some of the texts come. Chris changes things every week.
9: Yeah.
10: He's a very, very good coach, the best in the business. He's so good at changing things up. And when he makes these change-ups, is up to Chris.
9: Yeah. Yep.
8: Okay. Sorry, I changed direction.
9: And then just the last one was, with the pupil free day, was the Melbourne discussion. Mm. You did that game on the weekend, Ken, Adelaide, Melbourne. We spoke about last week defensively. Let's see how real it was. I thought that was a really, really tight, tough. And if I'm a Melbourne supporter, I'm looking at it going, okay, defensively, we have improved from where we were 2 months ago. 2 months ago, we knew we were offense, but that's probably not going to stand up. Well, are we going to keep doubling down on this defensive improvement that actually might give us a chance to do something as the year goes
8: on? Angry was very happy with that. Yep.
9: So the pupil-free day, that's what
8: I'm interested in
9: a few clubs over the next 2 weeks.
8: Let's move on to talking points, and we start off with the Blues and Fraser footy.
9: Yeah, I mean, clearly they are a talking point, and they deserve to be a talking point for what they've done over the last 6 weeks, winning 5 games in a row. But I think with what they're doing, especially offensively, I can't remember a flip in season as dramatic as this in the most important aspect of the game, that being the ability to be able to punish turnover. So at round nine, they're on track to be one of the worst teams that we've seen across the course of a season, if that maintained, for the ability to be able to punish the opposition. And now over the last 6 weeks, only Fremantle are punishing an opposition more than Carlton. They had 23 scores from turnover on the weekend. A Carlton team hasn't done that for 10 years, 23 scores in one game. And, yeah, absolutely, the Giants might have contributed to that. But just credit where credit's due. And the ability to be able to play an in-your-face defensive game that the best teams are playing is what, if you're a Carlton supporter, you're now able to see that. They won't intercept in the footy anywhere near as often as close to goal as what they are at the moment. Top six in the competition for actually creating four and a half turnovers over the last
8: so structure of they pushed everybody up.
9: Yeah. And then the ability to be able to move the footy, like, you know, we've said this a couple of times. Vossi deserves a bit of credit here because they were trying to do this. I got no idea what's actually unlocked. I don't think any of us would unless you're actually inside the four walls. But this ball movement game that they worked on all pre-season,
8: yep.
9: Vossi has spoken about it, that, you know, that they want to go after it. They want to replicate a little bit of what Brisbane are doing. But you're now seeing that over the last 6 weeks, fourth best ball movement team in the competition. So, and I don't know if this is a positive or a negative. I think it's more of a positive. It's not through one or two individuals absolutely tearing this apart either. Like Paddy Cripps he's playing better footy than what he was, but he's not. He's not absolutely ripping the game to shred. Yeah, Sam Walsh is going well, but he's not absolutely ripping the game to shred. They've got two players in the top 90 rated in the comp over the last 6 weeks.
8: Tell you what, they've got a really good first year fullback.
9: But then they've got this glut of players that are performing all above expectation and are all going better than what they were in the first in the first 5 or 6 weeks. So this flip in terms of what they've been able to do offensively is just. Yeah, it's full credit to them, and it's and they deserve to be getting the recognition.

0: you were, just you, picking the rising star, Jagger at the moment, I think, is sharing it with Dersma from the West Coast. Yeah. Who would you vote?
1: I would have Harry Dean.
0: Harry's number one.
1: I would have Harry Dean. I think Phoenix Gothard's got to be right up there as well. And Jagger's. I think Jagger's last 6 weeks has been really impactful as well. So I don't know. I don't know what you guys think with the Rising Star, but so often with the Rising Star, it comes late in the season, the run home, a bit of momentum. Yeah, you know, later
0: on. Remember a defender ever winning it? Has a defender won the Rising Star before?
1: I was thinking about this the other day. I can't recall one off the top of my head.
0: Okay.
1: Don't know. But, yeah.
0: It's going to be a good race to the finish.
1: Yeah.
0: We'll have to get Matty Hill in to call it. Yeah.
1: But just with Harry Dean, I don't know if you think, this as well, Ken, but this, it's not what he's also doing defensively, but when he gets the footy, I sit back and watch it, and it's just so calm. So calm, and I don't panic. It's like, he's going to make a pretty reasonable decision here.
2: The other thing I like about him, Horny.
1: Competitor?
2: He's a tough bugger.
1: Isn't he?
2: He's like his dad.
1: What about when he went after Toby Green? How good was that?
2: He doesn't care who they are. He'd take them all on. Those players are the guns of the competition because they don't get intimidated. He's going to be an absolute sensation for Carlton.
0: All right, I'm getting the wind up from the mustachioed one out the back. He wants to get on and jump on Harry Dean. So give us the guess who.
1: Guess who? Nice, simple one. So since round 5, I am the second highest rated key defender in the competition.
0: Harry.
1: Who am I? I'll give you number one. Harris Andrews, number one. I will also say this. It's not the list of key defenders this year for all Australia. I reckon it'd be pretty tough.
0: Okay.
1: There's not many that are absolutely standing out and jumping out.
0: Pointy's potting the defenders.
2: Was it a key position?
1: Key defender. Second highest rated key defender in the comp.
0: He's not injured.
1: Since round 5. No. Okay. No. I'll give you another. He actually played on the weekend, just gone. So that eliminates four teams.
2: Good on you, Horny.
0: Yeah. We'll take a break. We'll be back with more. The good oil after this.
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9: And the question is, who's the second best defender in the key defender in the competition since round five? Round five. And the list is long and it's extensive. I'll quickly whip through them. Silvani from Mark. Billy Frampton, thanks, Snags. Disco Turner from Ray in Brisbane. Connor O'Sullivan getting plenty of mentions. Disco Turner, Josh Battle from Louis. Jeremy Howe from Dave. Tom Barras, Josh Worrell. Again, from Snags, key defender is Connor O'Sullivan from Dan. Charlie Combin gets Brad's tip. Thank you, Brad. He's a mad North Melbourne supporter from Fox Footy. James Sicily, there would be one from A-Rod. Benny Miller, number two defender from Mark from Essen. Who do you think, Ken?
10: I'll just go with Cal Wilkie, a simple one.
11: Oh, good, good. So that would have been, he would have actually been number one at about round eight. But right. I don't know, there's something about Cal. He just looks like he's not moving as well recently, Callum. So he's not there. We did actually have one of the texters actually get that right. Yeah. Dave got it right.
9: Dave from Disco Turner.
11: Dave, no, another Dave.
9: Different Dave.
11: Jeremy Howe.
10: That's who I had. I told you the caterpillar.
11: Second highest rated key defender in the comp since round five. We'll get into why I wanted to bring Jeremy Howe up into the conversation, but going along nicely, his game against Port Adelaide on the weekend was very, very impressive.
9: Howe now.
10: So he plays again next year.
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31: Your forecast for Gippsland and the Valley, partly cloudy this evening, a medium chance of showers dropping to 3 degrees overnight. Tomorrow, partly cloudy with showers expected and some morning fog, winds west to northwesterly, 15 to 20 k's an hour. Thursday, partly cloudy with morning fog and light winds, 15. Friday, partly cloudy, morning fog and frost, 15. Saturday, partly cloudy, morning fog and a top of 14. Tomorrow, a top of 15 for the Valley, 16 for Sale, Bairnsdale, Orbost and Lake. Right now it's 11 degrees.
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0: Oh, news to hand. The lights have gone out again over in Adelaide.
1: No, they're back.
0: Oh, they're back on.
1: They're back.
0: Okay. Other news, just on the Channel 7 news they're watching, there's a bloke who's just done a three-hour plank horn. I know you've got good core strength, but that's ridiculous.
2: He's done a three-hour plank with a weight plate on his back. That is extraordinary stuff.
0: All right, well, let's move on to Jeremy Howe.
2: And we're here for you can get away with that these days, can't you?
0: That's
1: yeah, I've got no idea. I've got no idea about AI, but I just say AI.
0: Well, if you look up Cobram Estate, you'll find Australia's most awarded extra virgin olive oil on AI. And they've been great sponsors of ours. And David has just rung through. He runs Cobram Estate. Says, what the hell is Jeremy Howe doing to achieve such notoriety?
2: Sorry.
1: Just before we move, Jeremy Howe, great get. Where was Connor O'Sullivan in your list, just out of interest?
2: So Connor O'Sullivan, he's top 20. Top 20 key defender in the comp. So Harris Andrews, one. Jeremy Howe, number two. James Sicily's up there as well. Ruben Gimby was up there before he's gone out with injury. Josh Battle, Daniel Turner, Sam Collins, all top 10.
1: Not even in the top 10, Connor O'Sullivan.
2: No, but if you looked at the relative ratings, which is looking at age and his position, he's performing miles above where a key defender is for a 21-year-old.
1: One of our colleagues, Horny, was throwing him up, and he's so far off the mark.
0: Look
2: at him. He's got his head down.
1: He tried to throw a buku at one stage.
2: A buku. Ollie, come on. Jeremy Howe. So what he's done in this time. So top 10 for intercept marks, top 10 for intercept possessions. He's been able to, generate some scoreboard return off the back of his intercepts. And we spoke about it at the top of the show with the pupil free day for Collingwood going to work off that half-back game. That was the reason why they won the flag in 2023. They were the number one scoring team out of that half-back area. And we could all love and appreciate what Jeremy Howe does with his aerial work, but his ball use and how he uses the footy and his creativity with ball in hand is so underrated. He's a top five kick in the competition.
0: Stiff. I don't think he's ever been All-Australian, but he has been All-Australian.
2: Yeah, and then you have a look at what Collingwood did on the weekend against Port. Their ability to be able to pull that kick off and go back through corridor. They went through corridor 35% of the time on the weekend against Adelaide. We haven't seen the Collingwood team do that all year.
0: Big shift.
2: So you just wonder whether or not they're going to try and free this up. I can imagine when you've got the talent that they have or lack of talent in the forward half of the ground, being able to score off the back of ball movement where you've got an open forward 50 is probably going to give those guys, like Tim Membry and Buller and Schultz and these guys a greater opportunity to be able to win that footy as opposed to fighting, outnumbered by two, outnumbered by three, a lot of blokes back in your forward half. So this might be a different version for Collingwood. We don't know. Obviously got to give it a few more weeks first. Week one looked fantastic. Let's have a look what it looks like for the next 3 weeks. But Jeremy Howe just need a little bit of a shout out there for what he's actually doing.
0: I think I'm right in saying from a historical perspective, Jeremy was at Melbourne and Roosie wanted him to play half back. He wanted to play half forward. So he went to Collingwood to play half forward and he turned into one of the all-time great half backs.
2: Absolute blessing in disguise for the Pies.
0: Anyway, let's move on from Jeremy Howe. We're talking about an attitude change.
2: Just before we go on the attitude change, I just had a text come through from a close friend of ours, Daniel Talia.
0: Okay.
2: Won the Rising Star as a key defender for the Crows. So he might be the only one. There might be a few out there that have a couple of others, but there might be the only one so far. So
0: James Dean.
2: So attitude change. So we spoke about this pre-buy with Freo.
0: What they did
2: against North Melbourne pre-buy.
0: Yeah.
2: So clear shift in ball movement strategy compared to what we have seen from Freo for the previous 18 months. Yeah. But we took into account the opposition. And let's just put that on hold. We put it on watch. They're going into a buy. Let's see what it looks like when they come up against Geelong on the weekend. So speed of ball movement has been in play since 2019. The three factors to it: the ability to hold on to the footy, how quickly you get it in and out of your hands, the distance that you take with your disposals, are you going long, are you going short, whether that's forward, lateral, backwards, whatever it might be. And then what line to goal are you going? Are you going direct to goal? Are you going to a change of angles game? Are you going to go lateral? Are you going to work your way around? Whatever it might be. So we just stay to the time component with Freo. So how long they have the
0: footy in and out component.
2: So AFL average, just keep this nice and simple. AFL average is 100. You're going at 130, you're getting it in and out of your hands really quickly. Yep. You go at 70, you're getting it in and out of your hands slowly. Last year from set position play, their time was at 34.
0: Mm.
2: 34.
0: That's frozen.
2: Slowest we've seen anyone for our speed of ball movement time in our 8 years in terms of how long they got it. They got it. They hold, and then they go long to contest. Right? They get to rounds 13 this year. They get to rounds 1 to 13. They're again the slowest that we've seen. Hold, and then go long to contest. Yep. Their time had increased from them. They've gone from 34 to 60.
0: Still glacial. Time, still glacial.
2: But they're still slow. So keeping in mind that Geelong last year went at 150. Brisbane last year went at 135. So the two grand finalists, in, out. We're going to challenge them. Then we see what they do against North Melbourne. They go from 34 last year to 60 to 133 against North. And then we get to three-quarter time against Geelong.
0: Yep.
2: 34. 60, 133 against Geelong, 155. Their ability to get it in and out of their hands. We talked about seventh heaven with Freo. And their only area where they weren't in seventh heaven was that ball movement. And Ken, you asked me. And their ability to move the footy from one end of the ground to the other. They weren't top seven. And Ken, you asked me, you know, can that change? Absolutely, that can change. Guess what it was at three-quarter time in that game against Geelong with that quick ball movement, lateral ball movement game. They were going at one in every two of their defensive 50 change went coast to coast on Friday night. That was on track to be the best that we've seen from a Fremantle team. Right, this forward handball game, we saw it at three-quarter time on the weekend. They were at 524 metres by hand. Their three-quarter time average for the year is 208.
0: Yep, something's changed already.
2: So now you look at Freo. And under Justin Longmuir's time, you looked in and go, okay, they are defence. They are defence first. They're defence first. They're going to be hard to crack, right? And whilst that still is the case at the moment, they're still defensively strong. I'm looking at Freo, and I think for the first time under Justin Longmuir's reign, their point of difference on the competition is what they are doing with the footy. They are absolutely ruthless and brutal at what they're doing with the footy. They actually give you a little bit of a look defensively. We spoke about the cup contest and their ability to struggle to hold up from that contest. That was the only way that Geelong was scoring in the first half. Think of those three kicking goals. They had to win two of those cup contests, Geelong, and they did against Fremantle. So that's an area that you look. But when Freo won the footy
0: and
2: won it back, it was absolutely brutal. And I think, as I said, I think that is now their point of difference is what they are doing with ball in hand. And then you look at what they're doing in the forward 50, the best forward 50 in the comp and the best D50 in the comp. And offensively, top two in terms of what they're doing when they win it and when they actually deny it. Just want to put this out there. And if someone said to me right now, who wins it? Well, you're going to go with Freo at the moment. But just that profile of their forward 50, how good it is.
0: Yep.
2: Their D50, how good it is. Offensively, how good it is. And defensively, how good it is. It's top two in all four areas. It's like, whoa, wow, how good is this? And I went back and just thought, I'll just have a look. Have we seen a team with this profile at round 15 of the season? I didn't have to go too far. I went to round 15 last year. Collingwood had that profile. I went to round 15 in 2024.
0: Swans.
2: Sydney had that exact same profile. So I'm not saying that Freo are going to do it.
0: No.
2: But I think for those that are saying, oh, it's Freo's to lose and what have you, it's nowhere near Freo's to lose. They are absolutely in the box seat. Not going to argue that. But this campaign still has 14 weeks to go until it's grand final day.
0: Yep.
1: And it's played at the G.
2: Like, it is brilliant what they're doing. We're loving it. We've spoken about speed, and I know Kingy's gone on about speed as well. Can they just get a bit more? We love their list. We love what they've done. Now they've added this in. they've potentially now got two modes where you go, well, they can drop into that hold and go long to contest because they've got the contest players out of the footy. And now they can also drop into this, we're going to get it going, we're going to challenge it with a forward handball game, we can play a lateral game, and we can let our talent go. So you go, well, geez, what are we coming up against now? I'm not too sure. But just don't assume that this is theirs to lose, because history only over the last 2 years has had two teams, 24 and 25, almost the exact same profile, the exact same stage of the year, that didn't get it done.
0: Okie doke. So it's Freo's to lose, according to Hoyney.
1: Lock it in. What about these names? Andrew McGrath, Jared Rivers, and Michael Wilson.
2: Michael Wilson. Oh, yeah. So Jared Rivers is a good pickup. Yeah, no, Jared, a key defender, Andrew McGrath. Who was the other one? Michael Wilson. He's a good player, Michael Wilson.
1: Yeah, terrific. He was back pocket.
2: Yeah, small back. No, Jared Rivers was a good deal. I knew people would have a better answer for that than what I would. But,
1: not a better answer, just another answer.
2: Just another answer. Yeah, the right answer.
0: Okay. Well, that's good for my man, Dean.
2: Mm. Yeah. Get on Harry.
1: See, the Texas are having a crack at you, Horny.
2: Are they?
1: Don't you be jinxing my Freo boys.
2: Love what they're doing.
0: Okay. Righto, what are we up to?
2: The ADF.
0: So
2: I don't want to
0: Australian
2: talk about...
0: Defence Force.
2: Yeah, I don't want to talk about the Australian Defence Force or Ben Robert Smith or anything like that. I'm not jumping into that. That's not my wheelhouse. I want to talk about the Adelaide Defence Force.
0: Okay.
2: Mm. Right, the Adelaide Defence Force. So, I think when you're watching an Adelaide game, and that we alluded to earlier on with Melbourne, if you're watching an Adelaide game, you want to know what Adelaide footy is. That was almost a typical Adelaide game on the weekend between Adelaide and Melbourne. High pressure, contest. You have to win your own footy ahead of the ball. You have to win your own footy behind the ball. Not really going to be an up and back ball movement game. It's going to be in trenches. The trenches.
0: Yep.
2: And if you don't want to come with us in the trenches, well, good luck. You're going to have to roll the sleeves up. So since they had that loss against, what was it, Brisbane at round six, round seven, and they got beaten by 50 odd points, and they were 3-4, and they've now won six of their last seven games. Defensively, they are the best defense in the competition. They're the best pressure team in the competition, and they're pressured by a long way is the best in the competition in a comp year where pressure has actually dipped. Their ability to defend ball movement is the best in the competition, and their ability to hold up in their day 50 is the best in the competition. I mean, against Melbourne on the weekend, just to put this into a bit of context, they conceded a score from 29% of entries. Like, we've only seen a handful of teams been able to do that over the last 5 to 10 year sort of period. So
1: what's their ball speed like?
2: They actually go quick. They actually go quick, long, and they're happy just to keep it straight line in contest. And that's
1: so they're 100 rate.
2: Yep. Over 100 this year.
1: Because when you watch them, that's the part you question a little bit, what their ball speed is like, because they're not, they've typically been a good scoring team, have always been sound defensively. I mean, but they just haven't, it feels like they've lost a bit of their edge in scoring.
2: Yeah, they have. And they are in terms of their ability to be able to move it effectively. Ken, they are sort of still in this period, bottom four, bottom five. And I've got so much respect for the individuals behind the footy, because when you watch them and you go and watch a little bit of behind the goal stuff, there's no absolute rocket science in terms of what they're doing defensively. Like their defensive unit is involved in more one-on-one contests than any other team in the competition. They're not getting protected. They're getting to you're here to fight the fight, and our guys will come. We're pretty fit. We're pretty strong. We can get to contest to contest. But in that meantime, you're there to defend that immediate contest, and then the support will arrive to be able to assist you behind the footy.
1: Do you think, Horny, part of that is too, though, they play a one-on-one brand up the field as well?
2: Yeah, I totally agree.
1: They're getting a lot more looks at a high, at a rushed kick or a pressured kick. You said they're a great pressure team, they're a great tackle team. So if you hang on to the ball too long against the Crows, you probably cop it.
2: Yeah.
1: And they force you to kick it to one-on-one defence, which, as you said, stands up really, really well. Ball Aces hadn't. Since he's come back, he's been really good. I mean, Worrell wasn't in the team last week. Keane was back for the first time. Murray, they got Laird winning heaps of ball. Malira in, if if Jordan Dawson doesn't win the best and fairest, Malira will.
2: Yep.
1: So they've just got really good form in that back half.
2: So that is the big tick. I just want to see.
0: What's the question, Mark?
2: I just want to see the next 4 weeks. This is resembling so much of their 2025 profile.
1: Mm. Oh.
2: Where defensively it was brilliant, but offensively it was. Is this going to get it done? Is this going to get it done? Are you going to be able to challenge the best teams in the competition by just being absolutely bulletproof defensively and contest-wise?
1: Top five offensive teams currently, points for. We go Sydney, Geelong, Melbourne, Brisbane, Freo.
2: Yep.
1: You've got to score if you're going to win.
2: 100%. That's why I'm just
0: And against
2: back.
0: The best sides.
2: So they are 6-1. In this time,
0: yep.
2: Still defensively, they are just below AFL average in terms of their ability to be able to get it on the scoreboard. Their ball movement game is still bottom four, bottom five in the comp. That was the watch on them heading into a final series, and then they kick 8 goals and 8 goals in two finals, and they're out. Gone. Yep. See out. See you later. So, can we just look for that when we're watching Adelaide over the next 4 to 6 weeks?
1: We're on guard with you. We're watching.
2: Just want to put it on watch. So they're doing. You can't, we've spoken about, to be fair to Adelaide, we've spoken about a few teams this year. If you can't defend, well, forget about it.
0: Yeah.
2: So they're fine in that area. Just to be able to beat the best, like you said, Ken, you're going to need to be able to kick 85, 90 plus points prelim grand final.
0: Okay, so the ADF is getting a big tick, but the front half getting a big question.
2: Yeah, so just put that on watch.
0: All right, let's move on. Getting some heat from out the back.
2: Yeah.
0: Return of the Mac.
2: Yeah, I was just put my headphones in today, and I just heard this song on the radio, Olivia. Yes,
0: what station are you listening to?
2: I was listening to my wife's playlist, actually. I had to quickly just change it off. But I had this song, Return of the Mac.
0: Yeah.
2: And it got me thinking. Mac Andrew.
0: Get him in the ruck.
2: It's time to unleash him.
0: Yes.
2: It's time to unleash Mac.
1: Center bounce.
2: And get him in there. And what a perfect week to do it. Then this week, coming up against Luke Jackson.
0: Yep.
2: And this might be outrageous, and I'm not saying he's Luke Jackson, so please on the text.
1: I'm with you, Horny.
2: He has attributes like Luke Jackson, where he's got the jump, he's got the ability to do that, but when the thing's on the floor, he will be there to compete and have a crack and actually challenge the opposition, because it is at a stage now where I think we all agree that they have to do something.
1: Yeah, they're not going to go 34-0 with him in there.
2: No, they've got to. You're at round 15 now. Like, you are this midfield that you've trusted. You've gone from wits to no wits to two rucks to no two rucks. It's been confused. It's not too sure. It's time to unleash him. And he's been really good behind the footy. So across the course of the season, the fourth highest rated key defender, he's a top 25 kick in the competition. We saw that Friday night. His kicking was actually quite beautiful, but he's only played 103 minutes as a ruckman for the year. He's only been involved in 33 centre bounces for the year.
0: So he's suggesting bring Ballard in and the other and
2: well,
0: him into the ruck?
2: Well, you've got Ballard there.
0: Yeah.
2: You've got Ballard there. Sam Collins is a gun intercept defender as well. You can play Ballard, you can play
0: Oscar Adams.
2: You can play
0: as well.
2: Adams, you can play Collins in there. But at the end of the day, like you saw on Friday night, and I'm with Dimmer on this, they actually did a fair bit right.
0: Yeah, they did.
2: Gold Coast. Mm. But you're not going to compete against the best if this midfield just keeps dishing up what they're dishing up from a clearance perspective. And I just wonder whether or not Mac, now is the time. Because, I mean, we all sat back and watched Luke Jackson on Thursday night and go, wow, wait, like how unbelievable was that? What sort of form he's in, the questions around how do you tag him, what do you do, what sort of player do you do with it. I mean this in the nicest. I don't think Ned Moyle or Jared Witts are probably going to challenge him.
0: Yep.
2: But I reckon if I'm Justin Longmuir and if I'm Freo and if I'm Luke Jackson and I see Mac attend a centre bounce and to start the game, like, this is something different.
0: Yeah, I love it when you and Ken are on the same wavelength. Kenny was throwing that up last night.
2: I'll tell you where Luke Jackson will go. And we saw him kick 3 goals in the week, and he'll challenge 4. Mac's not going to be worried about that.
1: Of those mids who play in the centre bounce for the Gold Coast Suns, the highest percentage centre bounce clearance percentage, if he's 33, Mac Andrew number one.
2: Oh, Ken, we might have to ring the bosses back at Champions. Yeah. See, forget about coaching, Ken. We'll get you a job here at
1: I just quickly had a look.
2: CDHQ. But I don't know, Ken and G. But it's just when something is just this glaringly, obviously bad, and I no doubt they've been trying things and trying things and trying things. I just feel like now is the time for Mac to be unleashed as a ruckman, and who knows what it can do. Because if it doesn't work, well, you know what? Things aren't actually working at the moment anyway.
0: No good, nothing to lose.
2: So just have a crack at it and let's see what he does.
0: Well, you've been strong. The question is now, who do the coaches miss?
1: Ooh.
2: Yeah, so we've actually got a few here.
0: Bad week for the coaches.
1: They had a bad weekend, did they, Horny?
2: And there's only seven games too, Ken. So it was, I thought it actually might have been a bit hard. But, so go to Friday night. Josh Ward. Second highest rated player on the ground. Only Jai Newcomb was rated higher. So I just wonder whether or not that Hawthorn midfield mix.
1: Will Day? He's better than Will Day?
2: Will Day was third highest rated player on the ground. So, and only 80 minutes for Will Day as well.
1: Yeah, good.
2: So just wonder whether or not we can just almost park that Hawthorn midfield mix. Has been a bit of a concern. If Will Day's back, Will Day and Newcomb at the Stars.
0: Turns him into a Ward, premiership
2: team. McKenzie, Nash.
1: There's no issues now, is there?
2: They're okay. They're fine. Jacob Van Rooyen on Saturday.
1: Oh, really?
0: Jacob.
2: Our ratings reward great accuracy in front of goal. He starts the game with three goals and a couple of them from outside 50. Won 9 contested possessions in the forward half of the ground as well. So 15 disposals. So he's had a couple of those games this year, Jacob, where he's actually had a pretty good game. Harvey Thomas was under
1: Jared's boy, probably the
2: only highlight for GWS on the weekend. Yeah. Number one rated winger.
0: Ken's considering him going into the All Australian team.
2: Yeah.
1: Well, I'm getting forced. I'm getting twisted.
2: Well,
1: my arm's getting twisted regularly about this situation.
0: Well, turn the lights off if he's not in.
2: I'll tell you what, there has to be something. So Zach Butters didn't get a vote on the weekend. Again, third highest rated player on the ground. Did it differently like the little champ can do.
0: Yeah.
2: Did it through his ball use as opposed to sheer volume. 25 disposals. But his ball use, no one used it better on the ground than what he did on the weekend.
1: He had a vote last week or something, didn't he?
2: He's been top 3 rated player on the ground in 12 or 14 matches. It is extraordinary what that bloke is doing. Mm. And George Wardlaw is a ratings beast.
1: Our boy.
2: He's a ratings beast. So from 15 disposals.
0: He's joining us next tomorrow night.
2: He's a ratings machine. Just give him a bit of love for us. Hopefully he'll appreciate it. So not a great game of footy, that one, to be fair, on Sunday, but he was probably one of the only, one of the few highlights in that game from 73.
1: What was your worst game of the round, Horny?
2: No, I'd have to go North and Richmond.
1: Yeah, Collingwood-Port wasn't...
2: At least Collingwood-Port was wet. At least you can go, oh, okay, it was a bit hard. Sunday, 1 o'clock, sun was out and it was nice. And it was 10 entries to 11 at quarter time. I was like, oh, come on.
0: Let's move on, Orny. Let's talk positives. Turbo Busters.
2: So 5-4-3-2-1. So Jordan DeGoey gets the 5 on the weekend. Was superb. Nasai gets the 4. A lot of talk about his game. I think that's not to do with Nasai. It's just where they need to use him.
0: Yeah.
2: Sort of moving forward. He gets the 4.
0: What about Philippou on the half-back flank and Nasai up the ground?
2: Yeah, potentially. Potentially.
0: Didn't like it. All right.
2: Jai Newcomb gets the 3. Josh Ward gets the 2. And great to see Mark came back on Saturday. Yeah, he was very good behind the footy.
0: He got one minute, Horny. Wrap it up. Gem and horror.
2: Hugo Garcia gets the gem. He was just the second Saint in Champion Derby history to have 35 disposals, 7 centre clearances and a goal. Going along nicely. In Collingwood versus Port Adelaide, the fourth quarter was the shortest quarter in Champion Derby history.
1: We don't want short quarters if that's what we're going to put up with.
0: That's why I was in the awesome foursome.
2: Oh, 22 minutes and 50 seconds. I'm all for short quarters.
0: Horn is here thanks to Cobram Estate, Australia's most awarded extra virgin olive oil. Drink half a bottle of it a week and you'll live to your 135. Horny, you've been superb.
2: Likewise, gents. Enjoy the week. More week of bye weeks and then we're back into full swing.
1: Oh, thank goodness.
2: Thank God.
0: Your byes are gone.
2: See you, gents.
0: Mid-season competitions, they're gone.
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5: Jacinda Allen now realises there's public pressure. She knows that we're worried, and the fact that as taxpayers we might have funneled $15 to $30 billion to criminal gangs, it's a terrible look. So Jacinda is finally saying we will do what the other states have done, and we will give the anti-corruption body the powers it needs to follow the money. But for reasons that defy logic, we won't give IBAC the powers until a year after the next election. Blind Freddie can see why that is.
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0: Yes, indeed you are. And, gee, just having a debrief out there with the smartest man in footy, and he gave you a huge rap, Kenny. Thought it was the best week for you two being in tune on song together. He was buoyed by how much – it was almost like a marriage tonight. It was magnificent.
1: Oh, we'll fix that up. We'll change that. But what he did do
0: – he turned the lights out.
1: Have
0: a look at you.
1: I thought he was happy with the performance, and now he's turned the lights out.
0: And have you got a black T-shirt on? Because all I can see is your neck and your head.
1: Yeah, no, it's a dark blue windshield I've got on at the moment. But what about – this is one of the favourite parts of the week, though, Jared, isn't it?
0: Yeah, it is, yep. He's about to join us. He's the emerging voice – of football here at SEN and around the globe. Take it away, Coxie.
20: Good evening, gentlemen.
0: Oh, how's that voice? It's just so smooth.
1: I just don't want to talk for the rest of the afternoon. I just want to listen.
0: Smooth, Coxie.
20: Smoother than those lights that appear over in Adelaide for you, Kenny. This time for the news headlines.
1: I can't be the brunt of all jokes.
0: No, it's not you. It's the tech department over there.
1: Hutchie, where are you, Hutchie?
20: Over in the States at the moment.
1: Give me some lights, Hutchie.
20: Oh, our news headlines tonight for Incitec Pivot Broadacre Farmers. Good isn't enough. Choose great with Incitec Pivot. Injuries as always dominate
0: the
20: headlines.
0: Can we get a light globe sponsor? Or a technician that knows how to change one?
20: I'd like Ken to come in tomorrow night with a head torch. That's what I'm...
0: Yeah, okay. A miner's light.
20: Oh, there it is. He's put his torch up now. I can't see the screen. The injuries. We'll start at the Gold Coast Suns, and we knew that this one was coming, but officially Dan Rioli will be sidelined for several weeks after undergoing an operation on his jaw.
0: That wet old bump broke his jaw, did it?
20: Yes.
0: He did well to keep going.
20: Yep, so he'll miss a period of time, which just off the back of what we were talking about with Mac Andrew and whether you bring in Ballard, or how does that change the dynamic with Rioli going out? I know it's not key defender and small defender or half-backer, but that dynamic's going to change in defensive 50 for the Suns either way going into this weekend.
0: What do you think, Ken? Does it matter?
1: Oh, I think the lights have just come back on.
0: They have too, yeah.
1: So that's a great result. Now, I don't think it matters, but Dimmer builds his team off a lot of halfback. You know, he's got Johnny Noble and Dan normally there. So does he try something different? Does he put Took Miller or someone else there? Does he put young Lombard there? You know, I think there's an opportunity in this position because I think Powell might be due back, is he?
0: Well, he's the other obvious one if he is available.
1: But I hope they don't put him there. I hope they probably put him in the midfield a little bit more and work with some other stuff. So it's interesting. Opportunities. Sometimes your best opportunities come from the misfortune, and this is one of those moments.
20: Well, Powell was coming off halfback before he got injured after they tried him in the middle earlier in the year. And I'm just scrolling down the injury list to see if I can find him. He's a test for that shoulder injury for this weekend.
1: Like my lights.
20: Correct. North Melbourne are going to be without Tristan Sherry, who's undergone jaw surgery after a hit in the win over the Tigers. Expected to at least miss this weekend against the Bombers, but he's also in a bit of doubt for Port Adelaide the following week. So
0: she's bad timing. You know, if you're going to lose...
1: Did you see it, Jared?
0: No, I didn't see it, no.
1: He got the whack, so I'm not sure, you know, has he got a broken jaw?
0: So
1: if he's got a broken jaw and one's going to miss several weeks and one's going to miss potentially only 2 weeks, is there some clear differences? Maybe there is.
0: But they're two very winnable games that North would have written down. And without Tristan Cherry, all of a sudden, and I know he hasn't been playing in the ruck as much, so he may have another injury as well. Somebody said earlier in the week on SEN that he may have some groin issues. I think it was Tom Morris. But so maybe he could do with a rest anyway.
20: And Cooper Trembath looked all right in the role alongside Taylor Goad, the youngster on the weekend, just playing his second game against the Tigers.
1: Yeah, Trembath's great for the centre bounce, but not much more.
20: Oh, goal kicking is pretty good.
1: That's what I'm saying. He needs to get back down into the goal square to kick four goals, you know, or five goals, I think he kicked. So he's just
0: around
1: a centre bounce.
0: At the moment,
1: no,
0: he?
1: He's a centre bounce freak. What he does, how good's his leap at centre bounce?
20: Jarman Impey's been ruled out for 2 to 3 weeks with a low-grade hamstring strain, and the Hawks have also confirmed that Connor Nash and Jack Gunston are going to both miss at least one more game.
0: Right. Who they got this week?
1: Jarman Impey's a big out. He's had great form.
0: He has.
1: He's actually in All-Australian contention, I reckon, with the way Jarman's played. So they'll miss him and see what they bring in to replace him, because him and Amon, both players who are at Port, they add a lot of run to that team.
0: Got the Giants, and it's a big week for the Giants.
1: And Weddle. And Weddle's going to miss too, so another running back. So there's a bit of a shortage there.
20: MCG Friday night, that match. And speaking of the Giants, they're going to be missing Jaden Laverty after he suffered a low to moderate grade hamstring strain during the second quarter of the match against the Blues on Sunday. So it's another hamstring issue for one of their key defenders, given that Buckley has missed the last few weeks. We know Taylor's had an issue early in the season, so another one's gone down, unfortunately.
0: Big spotlight on them on Friday night, Ken. The Giants, they wouldn't get too many Friday night games, and up against the Flying Hawks. This is, albeit with a few injuries now, the Hawks, it's their season's done probably anyway, but if they lose this one, the push and the tsunami is just about gone.
1: Yeah, I don't think you'll have any coach more against State of Origin than
0: King. Yeah, been horrible, isn't it?
1: Like since Sam Taylor went down, their season has just gone south the whole way through, and they look
0: shocking
1: like
0: preseason. That Sam Taylor and Tom Green go down for the year, which essentially is takes it away.
1: A couple of weeks ago, they looked like they were just sort of getting going
0: coming
1: again,
0: good.
1: But when you chase it for a long time, it just seems to get you eventually.
20: One of your favourites, Kenny, Sam Powell-Pepper, will be on Managed Minutes this Saturday in the Sandful Showdown. So the plan is for him to play roughly a half, but it could be more if all goes well. Well, with the 28-year-old's first game back since round 17 last year when he ruptured his ACL in Brisbane. So that's positive news for the Power.
1: Absolutely positive, and for Sam, wish him all the best, but it's his second knee too. He's done one on each leg now and in the last 3 years, so he's had a horrendous run. I just hope he gets a clear run at it now, and he gets to play the footy that we all know he can play, because he does bring an enormous amount of leadership and experience and grunt to the Port Adelaide Football Club. He's such a special player. I love him to death.
20: And Dean Cox has confirmed that Errol Goulden will make his return on Thursday night against the Lions, coincidentally the same team that he did his shoulder earlier in the season against. So that poses the question, almost in a similar capacity to when Will Day returned for the Hawks, how do you utilise him to ensure that you preserve him, manage him to a certain degree? But then what does that do with Isaac Heaney and how they evolve that midfield group a little bit more? We know how well they are when they're together, but it just changes that dynamic a little bit.
1: Just put him on the wing. McInerney's out. Put him on the wing. Let him come back in it, because he's such an elite runner, and he would have had an hour of work with his legs. He's obviously had a shoulder injury, so he would have done plenty of running. He's a beautiful user. He's perfect. Just put him back on the wing. Give him a couple of weeks to find his way and unleash him when you need to. What a great in. I mean, he's
0: a big in.
1: I think Heaney's their best player.
0: Yep.
1: I reckon this bloke's their second best player, and that's saying a lot, because Chad's there too, and Mills and Grundy, and they've got some great players. Mm. Yeah, they've got some great players. But I think this bloke, up and going, is their second best player.
0: Yep.
20: Would you suggest, Gerard, that it comes at a good time for the Swans, given that they're just starting not to fall into a lull, but there's been a few question marks over their performances in recent weeks?
0: Well, they haven't had a really big win against a really big opposition for a period of time. They beat Collingwood, but fell in there. Beat North Melbourne, fell in there. Flogged Richmond. Excuse me. I'm trying to think, did they beat going into the bye? It was a come-from-behind victory, which was pretty impressive on the back of another Heaney performance.
1: They beat
0: the Saints.
1: Adelaide. beat Port Adelaide.
0: And Port Adelaide, okay. So
1: Port led them by 20 points because they called the game. So and they come from a fair way back, and Heaney and Warner just lifted three-quarter time.
0: There's been too much of that reliance upon one or two extras lifting.
1: What you do is you look at the ladder.
0: Yep.
1: And they're 2.5 games clear of third.
0: Yep.
1: Well, they're not going too bad.
0: No, they're going pretty well. But,
1: when you're winning a few ugly ones, I reckon Dean would be, somewhat happy that they're not purring, and they'll be room for improvement is clear to everyone. And when Goulden comes back in, they've got McCartan back in this week, I think, too, as well. They've got some players that can really play.
0: Yeah, they need a scalp just to get them going again post-bye. And Brisbane need another win, really. If they win this, they're on the roll.
1: Yeah, they would be. It would be big for Brisbane because they've got Geelong next week.
0: Yep.
1: Win one of the next two.
0: Yep.
1: Because after those two games, I think Zorko, McCluggage, and there's another one I'm trying to think off the top of me, but they've got three really good players ready to come back in two more weeks.
20: Crucial game Thursday night to kick us off for round 16, Sydney and the Brisbane Lions.
0: Our headlines. And the Swans, just before you go, they've got the Bulldogs into Frio, so they've got a big 3 weeks coming up.
20: Yeah, we'll learn a lot about them, I think. And I think that will also gauge how much we can trust them to perform when it comes to September.
0: And then they go into Crows. They've got a big month.
20: Big month on the way for the Swans. Our headlines, thanks to Incitec Pivot, helps broadacre farmers improve on-farm efficiency, because good enough isn't enough. Why not great? And PonyBet's got it all. 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Chances are you're about to lose, and there's only one man we speak to when we talk about PonyBet, and that is Anthony Jupp. Evening to you, Juppy.
2: Good evening, gentlemen.
20: We were just talking about the Lions and the Swans to kick us off on Thursday night. What's the market telling us?
2: It's telling us it's a very even. Brisbane, 187. Sydney, 194. A line of only 1.5 and a points total of 185.5.
1: Very, very interesting. Not interested in that game.
20: I was going to say, no comment.
1: I just don't like it. It's too tight.
2: I'm like a deer with no eyes, but no idea.
20: Hawthorn and GWS on Friday night at the MCG.
1: Interested in this one.
2: Hawthorn 129, GWS 342, a line of 20.5. Do Hawthorn have enough soldiers?
1: You're covering the line, Jared.
0: I'd take the line in this one.
1: Yeah.
20: And the Blues and the Eagles, Juppy.
2: The all-conquering Blues.
1: Imagine what odds you would have given me for six weeks ago.
2: Well, two of the greatest coaches of our time, Ken, have coached in hoodies, Bill Belichick and Josh Fraser.
1: Yeah, Josh got a bit to go just now, just a little bit. Bill's got him covered just slightly.
0: Just slightly, yep.
2: Carlton, 119, Eagles, $4.80, line of 31.5.
0: I'd probably take the Eagles on that one.
1: Yeah, I'd like to see the ins and outs first, Jared.
20: Marvel Stadium as well. Does that play into any hands?
1: What do you reckon, the fast-track bullies, the West Coast Eagles?
20: No, I'd just favour the Blues a bit more, I think, just to keep Juppy up and about.
0: Okay.
1: Yeah, well, mate, you can't get much more up and about. He's at Shepherd and he's cleaning up.
20: Juppy. You have a good night, Juppy.
2: Thanks, gentlemen. Pony up.
20: 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You wore the hoodie occasionally, didn't you, Ken?
1: Probably. I've tried to hide most of the times.
20: Oh, right.
1: So I was just trying to sneak in and out a fair bit of the time, to be honest. I just wore what made me warm on a cold night, that's all.
20: You went for, you didn't go for the aesthetic, you went for functionality.
1: Oh, yeah, I just went because I was cold more often than not.
20: Ken Eagley, Jared Healy with you on Sports Day tonight. 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
12: I think my competitiveness is probably my biggest strength, but can be a weakness of mine as well. So I've done a lot of work sort of behind the scenes just about that, and mainly training. Just if there's a ball that I don't really need to go for and I'm not in the right position, I think previously I'd just go 110% all the time, whereas now just sort of having the smarts to sort of pick my battles. But yeah, I guess there'll always be times where I have to go, and as I said, it is one of my biggest strengths. But I guess I've sort of changed it a little bit.
13: Will Day there speaking on Crunch Time here on SEN over the weekend, discussing his approach now to training upon return and just being a little more measured. Ken, first to you, how difficult is it to coach players in these situations? Because Jason Horne-Francis springs to mind for me as someone who just goes bullet a gate whenever he gets an opportunity to run out onto the turf. How do you try and pull them back while at the same time we all get told that you've got to play the way you train?
14: Yeah, I know. It's really difficult. And Will Day is a player who you 100% agree with the strategy around managing him now. You know, I seen him in the 2 weeks ago. He had a couple of contests that were a little bit not Will Day-like, but you can understand what he's doing. He just can't afford to get injured in a collision. It doesn't mean he can avoid them all, but he

0: can pick and choose a little bit more, which is really important to the long-term health of himself, but also to the Hawthorn Footy Club's opportunities this year. Jason Horne-Francis, you're exactly right. I mean, Ollie done his shoulder a couple of years ago, quite a few years back now. You sort of, he's a player who has to play in amongst the traffic, has to be in amongst, you see, you can't do much about it. Sam Powell-Pepper coming back this week for Port Adelaide. You know, he's had two knees. You can't do anything about those types of injuries. But Will Day, if your courage is your weakness and your strength, you need to educate him on that. And I think they're doing a great job of doing that. And I think sometimes being prepared to excuse a contest or two is far more valuable than losing him.
1: Jared, another name that springs to mind is someone who's going to join us tomorrow night here on Sports Day, George Wardlaw, in a very similar situation with his soft tissue injuries over, he just played his 50th on the weekend. So he's another player that's struggling to get his head around when to go, when not to go, and when to be smart in the situation. Is that the right way of describing it?
2: I think he's really just got to get his hamstrings sorted out to allow him to play the game that he plays. He's not going to be capable, I think, of changing the way he attacks the ball. He's very much a ground ball player. You see him, he's one of those rare beasts, like a guy I played with, David Murphy. He could run as fast standing up as he can with his hands on the ground, and I'm not sure how they go about strengthening those hamstrings, but it's probably time on the ground as much as anything that they need to assess, just to make sure that fatigue doesn't expose his hamstrings, because he is just such an important cog in their long-term weaponry and approach to play finals footy again. Ken, they've got to have him on the deck.
0: Yeah, I can't wait for us to have a chat to him, because he's absolutely one of the favourite players of all time when you watch him play. And you're right, Jared. His approach to the game and his approach to, the next contest, whether it's ball on the ground, whether it's Oppo chasing the ball, he just goes flat out. He's just got to do so much work. And that's achievable, isn't it? More so than ever now with the strengthening of your hamstrings. Yep. You can do so much work to make them not necessarily absolutely bulletproof, but close to it. And that will help him as he emerges through his footy career.
2: Secret for hamstrings from my old days is skipping. Do a lot of skipping and strengthen up the isometric component or the eccentric component of the hamstring.
0: Yeah, my days was about not being fast enough.
1: What was it last night that came through on the text, Jim, with the burst? What was it?
0: The Baker Six.
1: Baker Six, that's what it was.
0: They're a horrible injury. I mean, Jack Lukosius is a test. He can't be a test. He must be a test for next year, not this year, surely.
1: It's the testing times for you, I think, Kenny.
0: What about my lights again?
1: If you...
2: you're dark. You're dark.
0: It's time to go home, boys. I mean, sorry, but this is.
2: It may be the electricity bill. We're just saving every 30 seconds on again, off again.
0: At least I can't get in trouble for having a drink in the studio because no one can see me.
1: No, that's very true. You can get away with that. If you love your World Cup, SEN Sync's commentary with SEN Sync when watching at home. It's only on the SEN app. Jordan Canellis and the team doing a brilliant job. Archie Thompson also involved there. And, of course, you can always share your view on the View Jobs open line. Get a job. Grow your skills. Viewjobs.com.au. You can do that when we rejoin you here on Sports Day tomorrow evening. Ken, thank you.
0: Thanks, boys. Been a great night.
2: Good on you, Kenny. Good on you, Coxie.
1: Thank you, Jared.
2: Wrap it up, mate.
1: Will do indeed. You've been listening to Sports Day. All thanks to Kia. Back tomorrow night from 6 p.m. Look forward to your company then.
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16: Good evening, I'm Carolee Katsimbanis. The Federal Opposition claims knives are being sharpened against the Prime Minister following the resignation of his UK counterpart. Sir Keir Starmer has quit the top job 2 years after winning an election with a thumping majority, but his popularity has waned amidst high immigration, economic stagnation and high-profile cabinet resignations. Liberal MP Ben Small argues it should serve as a warning for Anthony Albanese.
17: It should come as no surprise to the Prime Minister that we are going after him for the lies that he told to the Australian people about his plans for these tax grabs. And so it should come as no galloping shock to the man that Australians are angry and that there are knives being sharpened in the Labor Party right now.
16: The owner of a South Melbourne function centre says she's been under siege with threats and abuse since hiring the venue to the organisers of a $2,000 a head One Nation fundraiser. Senator Hanson's event was originally moved from an Italian restaurant in the well-known inner Melbourne suburb of Moonee Ponds 2 weeks ago due to numbers. Owner Nash Ingram says she's been called a racist, a bigot, and she's even received death threats.
18: I had 2 death threats that was put on my business and me as an individual. One was a direct one and the second one was a video that someone was playing of a sniper shooting someone in the head.
16: A 17-year-old has been charged over an alleged glassing and assault in Penrith earlier this year in March. It's alleged he was one of a number of teenagers carrying a machete before they approached a man hitting him twice with a broken bottle before punching him in the face. He's been refused bail to appear in the children's court tomorrow. A Gold Coast Art Award winner has been accused of ripping off an Archibald Prize winner. Georgia Winter reports.
0: It was supposed to be a career-defining moment for artist Jane Allen, who took home the prestigious $20,000 Doyle's Art Award last year for her oil painting titled Seaside Explorers. The piece hung outside the Gold Coast Mayor's office until last week, when it was exposed as a near-identical copy of a 2011 artwork by Nicholas Harding. Organisers are now moving to strip Allen of the title and claw back the prize money. Georgina Winter reporting.
16: Two chihuahuas named Pickle and Jet have become the first pets to fly in the cabin on a Virgin Australia flight from Adelaide to Melbourne. 1,500 pets have been welcomed on board since the airline launched the travel option. Checking finance, one Australian dollar trading at 69 US cents.
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16: better. In breaking sports news, Australian sprint star Gout Gout has been forced to pull out of his next race in the US to return home to Australia for treatment on a back issue. News Corp reporting the 18-year-old was scheduled to compete at the prestigious Prefontaine Classic in Eugene, Oregon on July 4. In the NRL, Blues 5'8 Mitchell Moses has leapt to the defence of Laurie Daly, calling criticism of the embattled coach unfair and crazy. Daly has been under fire since the Blues' dismal loss in Origin 2. Moses even calling out former Blues players for not supporting their state coach.
20: We should be getting behind Laurie as much as possible and supporting him no matter what. And if you've worn a blue jersey before, get behind him and support him. Don't bag him.
16: Meantime, a massive boost for the West Tigers ahead of Sunday's clash with the informed Knights. Halfback Adam Dewey has been named to return from a shoulder injury. While in the AFL, Port Adelaide star Zach Butters is laughing off reported offers to make him the AFL's richest footballer. The 25-year-old maintains he's yet to decide whether he'll stay with the Power or return home. And at the FIFA World Cup, Algeria fought back to beat Jordan 2-1. The Socceroos need to draw with Paraguay on Friday to advance to the knockout rounds. That's the latest news and sport.
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25: Your forecast for Gippsland and the Valley, partly cloudy this evening, a medium chance of showers dropping to 3 degrees overnight. Tomorrow, partly cloudy with showers expected and some morning fog. Winds west to northwesterly, 15 to 20 k's an hour. Thursday, partly cloudy with morning fog and light winds, 15. Friday, partly cloudy, morning fog and frost, 15. Saturday, partly cloudy, morning fog and a top of 14. Tomorrow, a top of 15 for the Valley, 16 for Sale, Bairnsdale, Orbost and Lakes.
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1: Good evening, I'm Carolee Katsimbanis. The Greens say they will oppose the federal government's legislation to lower the cost of the National Disability Insurance Scheme. Labor is hoping to remove around 300,000 people off the NDIS to help rein in its cost. The Minor Party has negotiated a two-month extension to examine the bill. Greens NDIS spokesperson Jordan Steele-John argues they will block the reforms unless there are serious changes.
2: We will be voting against this bill. It is a piece of legislation which seeks to raise money from those in our community that are struggling the most. It is an absolute disgrace and a violation of Australia's social contract.
1: Senator Pauline Hanson says One Nation will be contesting next year's New South Wales state election with regional seats in her sights. The Demos survey shows the Minor Party has 27% of the New South Wales statewide primary vote, just behind Labor on 32, Coalition in third.
3: I think that the people in New South Wales are saying that they're looking at change and they want change. So a lot of people feel they're being forgotten in rural and regional Australia, which I've always stuck by them.
1: Federal Liberal MP Andrew Hastie will receive extra security at his home and electorate in the West Australian Perth-based seat of Canning. Mr Hastie believes threats have been fuelled by One Nation and his potential role as a witness in the Ben Robert Smith case. One Nation leader Pauline Hanson has been a vocal supporter of the Victoria Cross recipient, who's been charged with five counts of alleged war crime murder during his time in Afghanistan. And the Australian War Memorial has opened Anzac Hall tonight as part of a multi-million dollar extension of the building, the Prime Minister delivering the key address. Three of the four Living Cross recipients are there, Ben Robert Smith pulling out due to illness. Daniel Cagran received the honour a little over a decade ago and has told Nine it's very special.
4: At one point in time, nearly every Australian was affected from World War One. It was a vast human tragedy at that time, and today's opening is a testament to the importance of the work that continues to go on at the Australian War Memorial.
1: Two dead sub-Antarctic birds found in South Australia are being tested for H5N1 bird flu. They've washed up on the same coastline, the birds carrying the deadly virus that were found in WA, raising fears the bird flu has crossed the borders. The UK is bracing for its hottest June day on record, with temperatures forecast to rise above 35, while in France, 40 people have drowned since a heatwave began on Thursday. And iconic Australian singer-vocalist, former Sherbet frontman and ARIA Hall of Fame, Darryl Braithwaite, has announced he's stepping back from performing live. That's the way it's gonna be, little darling. We'll be right. The 77-year-old says he's loved for 58 years being part of the music industry. Checking finance, one Australian dollar trading at 69 US cents.
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1: better. Australian sprinter Josh Azzopardi says he feels robbed after missing selection for the men's 100 metres at the Commonwealth Games. The 26-year-old was overlooked in favour of Rowan Browning, Eddie Nketiah and Lachlan Kennedy. He'll still represent the nation, though, in the 4x100 metre relay team. And the race for the FIFA World Cup Golden Boot is heating up, with Lionel Messi, Erling Haaland and Kylian Mbappe all scoring twice. Argentina, France, Norway and Algeria each had wins in the group stage today. And that is the latest news and sport.
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9: Your forecast for Gippsland and the Valley, partly cloudy this evening, a medium chance of showers dropping to 3 degrees overnight. Tomorrow, partly cloudy with showers expected and some morning fog, winds west to northwesterly, 15 to 20 k's an hour. Thursday, partly cloudy with morning fog and light winds, 15. Friday, partly cloudy, morning fog and frost, 15. Saturday, partly cloudy, morning fog and a top of 14. Tomorrow, a top of 15 for the Valley, 16 for Sale, Bairnsdale, Orbost and Lakes.
7: Right now it's 9 degrees.

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1: Good evening, I'm Carolee Katsimbanis. The Federal Opposition is continuing to probe the Albanese government over its deal with the Greens. Labor has secured the minor party's support to pass legislation reining in capital gains tax and negative gearing concessions. As part of the agreement, investors will be barred from buying property through self-managed super funds. Liberal leader Angus Taylor has told Parliament the deal will see taxes increase.
2: The Prime Minister has done a dangerous deal with the Greens to ram through his toxic taxes. Prime Minister, will Australians with a self-managed super fund face higher tax bills because of your dangerous deal?
1: Meanwhile, an inquiry examining an overhaul of the National Disability Insurance Scheme has been extended by 2 months. The federal government is keen to reduce the ballooning cost of the scheme by $34 billion over the next 4 years. It would mean around 300,000 people would be removed from the NDIS or prevented from joining the program. Labor has agreed to extend an inquiry into the changes as part of a deal with the Greens to get its tax legislation passed. Get ready for a shock when your July power bill arrives. Gabriel Hodson has more.
3: The Financial Review says energy giants may have breached the law, pushing through huge increases in daily supply charges. The Federal Energy Minister has asked the Energy and Competition Watchdogs to investigate if power retailers have breached misconduct rules. Chris Bowen is reportedly concerned about big rises in daily fixed charges for households and says if retailers' underlying costs are coming down, then customers should feel the benefit. In recent weeks, some customers have been told their daily charge will go up from July the 1st by as much as 86%. Gabriel Hodson reporting.
1: Overseas in France, 40 people have drowned since a heatwave began on Thursday. In Spain, temperatures are tipped to hit more than 40 degrees. And the United Kingdom is bracing for its hottest June day on record, with temperatures forecast to rise above 35. At least 312 schools across England and Wales now set to close. A number of Airbus A380 Super Jumbos around the world are set to be grounded for emergency inspections after Europe's air safety regulator detected cracks in an internal part of the plane's wing. Qantas has one A380 that will require inspection before it can be cleared again for flight, following the directive from the European Union Aviation Safety Agency. Checking finance, one Australian dollar trading at 69 US cents.
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1: better. To the NRL, a massive boost for the West Tigers ahead of Sunday's clash with the Informed Knights. Halfback Adam Dewey has been named to return from a shoulder injury. Now Eels skipper Mitchell Moses is preparing to play his 250th NRL game. He'll bring up the milestone in front of his home fans on Thursday night against the Rabbitohs. The 31-year-old Origins star saying he still has much more to achieve in his career.
5: Hopefully the best is still to come. I'm still haven't won a comp yet, so that's definitely the main goal. But had a good career, I guess, so far, and I wouldn't change much of it. So hopefully that continues, and then we can win a comp here. That'd be lovely.
1: The 5-8 spot is on the line for the Blues after a heavy defeat in Origin 2, with calls for him to be replaced by Ethan Strange. And in AFL, Port Adelaide star Zach Butters insists he's still yet to make a decision on his playing future. Swans coach Dean Cox has confirmed Errol Goulden will return from a shoulder injury on Thursday night against the Lions. And Lionel Messi is now the all-time leading scorer at FIFA World Cups. And that is the latest news and sport.
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1: Your forecast for Gippsland and the Valley, partly cloudy this evening, a medium chance of showers dropping to 3 degrees overnight. Tomorrow, partly cloudy with showers expected and some morning fog, winds west to northwesterly, 15 to 20 k's an hour. Thursday, partly cloudy with morning fog and light winds, 15. Friday, partly cloudy, morning fog and frost, 15. Saturday, partly cloudy, morning fog and a top of 14. Tomorrow, a top of 15 for the Valley, 16 for Sale, Bairnsdale, Orbost and Lakes. Currently, it's 8 degrees.
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0: Gippsland's Gold, part of the Ace Radio Network.
1: Hello, I'm Gabrielle Hodson. Energy giants may have breached misconduct laws, pushing through huge increases in daily supply charges. The federal minister has asked the Energy and Competition watchdogs to investigate. Chris Bowen says if retailers' underlying costs are coming down, then customers should feel the benefit. In recent weeks, some customers have been told their daily charge will go up from next month by as much as 86%. The Albanese government's tax changes will pass through Parliament by the end of the week after reaching a deal with the Greens. The government will rein in the capital gains discount and negative gearing concessions. Greens Senator Nick McKim says it's a start.
2: The changes we've negotiated with Labor, they are a slightly bigger small step in the right direction. That is worth us taking, and that is the balance of our consideration which has led us to decide to support this legislation.
1: A London to Perth Qantas flight has made an unexpected landing 1,500 k's away in Karratha for refuelling. The Boeing Dreamliner was scheduled to end its 17-hour flight in Perth at midday, but WA Today reports a flight path adjustment caused by bad weather left the plane short of fuel. Karratha Airport was only recently approved to accept larger aircraft. A weed killer will continue to be used in Australia despite a ban in 70 countries. As Nine's Kate Creedon reports, it's been linked to Parkinson's.
3: Paraquat and diquat are highly toxic herbicides that kill most plants on contact. They're still widely used by Australian farmers on a variety of crops and will continue to be used after a review by the Australian Pesticides and Veterinary Medicines Authority today decided against a national ban. Instead of a ban, the regulator has imposed new safety guidelines on how the herbicide is used, including reducing the amount that can be used per hectare and requiring farmers to mix the chemicals in an enclosed system to limit exposure.
1: Australian data centre giant NextDC has bought $165 million worth of land, originally set aside for more than 2,000 homes on the outskirts of Geelong. It comes as 36 mayors from around the world make a joint pact in London that data centre growth won't be detrimental to communities or the planet. In many cases, local governments are bypassed when it comes to planning decisions that state governments want to roll out. Singer and former Sherbet frontman Darryl Braithwaite has announced he's stepping back from live performance after a 58-year career. Finance and the Aussie dollars buying 69.3 US cents.
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1: better. At the FIFA World Cup, Algeria has fought back to beat Jordan 2-1. Meanwhile, the Socceroos defender Jason Guerrier is expecting a very physical encounter with Paraguay in their final group stage match on Friday, our time.
5: They're a strong team. They're going to fight. They're going to claw at everything. They're going to battle and leave everything out there. So it's going to be a tough game. You just look at the teams they had to go through to get to the World Cup and the opponents they had to play. They're a team that's up for a fight in every sense of the word. So, we're prepared for that.
1: The Aussie team needs at least a draw in San Francisco to advance to the knockout rounds. St Kilda youngster Alex Taru has been given a four-match ban for his high bump on Footscray's Sterling Phipps Parsons during their VFL game on Sunday. It's the fourth time in a year the 19-year-old has faced the tribunal. That's the latest news in sport.
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17: Your forecast for Gippsland and the Valley, partly cloudy today with a high chance of showers and some morning fog about. Winds west to northwesterly, 15 to 20 k's an hour. Tomorrow, partly cloudy with morning fog and light winds, 15. Friday, partly cloudy, morning fog and frost, 15. Saturday, partly cloudy with morning fog and some light winds, a top of 14. Today, a top of 15 degrees for the Valley, 16 the top for Sale, Bairnsdale, Orbost and Lakes Entrance. Currently, it's 8 degrees.
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20: Thank you, Gabe. Well done. Can you say Daryl Braithwaite?
21: Good morning, everyone. Welcome to Australia Overnight.

0: Yeah, there you go. Is that the one?
1: Yeah, that's the one I used to play it in the pubs and
0: Of course you did. That'd get it above dancing.
1: Seeing Darryl Braithwaite, are you going to play the horses later? I want to give you a basic question. Very easy. J.D. Pike rode a horse in 1931 and won the Melbourne Cup, and it was won by...
0: Sorry, who rode it?
1: J.E. Pike, there were the initials, in 1930.
0: And it was a Melbourne Cup winner in 1930.
1: Famous horse. Should be easy.
0: No, I got no idea. Couldn't tell you. I'm not that...
1: PL. Way. The initials PL.
0: Peter Lehman.
1: No, the horse is PL.
0: And one, in, horse? And one in 1930.
1: Yeah.
0: Well, it's got to be Farlap, surely.
1: Yeah, you got it right on.
0: Right. Okay. I thought it was something a bit more, I thought that was maybe a bit too obvious, but you're right, 1930. Howdy, well done, thank you. Justine, we'll come to you. Mount Waverley, David's waiting. You can jump on board as well. Kenny, will come to you as well. Be part of it, 133693. So I'm getting lots of texts. We need some calls about. And use your imagination. If you were Genie for just one day, so you click your fingers, what would be first the numero uno thing you would want changed or do? And be nice. Be classy. 133693.
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0: Tell you what, it is really warm in this studio. I'm not too sure what happens, whether they crank up the crank up the temperature, unbearable at the moment. So we've just we're sitting here with paper towel, wet paper towel across our forehead. Just world peace, yeah, Maggie. Well, I think that's one thing most would wish for at the moment. Ongoing pursuit. You're right. So the question that we've just thrown out there for your consideration. No rush to ring, by the way. No rush. Ponder it. Have fun with it. If you were the genie, and you click your fingers or you do your whatever genie did back in those days, what would be the first thing you would want to change about yourself, about the state, about the country, about the world? Feel free, jump on board 133-693. Justine, it is the Chatterboxer. Morning.
11: Good morning, Master.
0: That's it. And so I should be called?
11: Master.
0: With respect, Master.
11: Or should we call you Mr. Almond Man?
0: Almond Man?
11: After the milk this morning.
0: Oh, how revolting was that?
11: I thought you sound like you enjoyed
0: No. Of the three we tested, for those who weren't with us, we did a taste of three different codes of so-called milk, not real milk. And of the three, there was one, which was the Almond, I think, that I sort of decided the best of the three. But no, I'm not going to go in ever and order, I'll have a coffee, I'll have a flat white almond milk, thanks.
11: But you were so funny when you said one of them tasted or smelt like flowers. Oh. I was putting on my makeup and I couldn't tell.
0: I know. It was floral, yes. It had a floral aroma.
11: Mm.
0: Bit like a grape wine.
11: But you know, I don't mind an almond latte. I'm a full cream milk.
0: Yeah.
11: Full cream milk, is that right? Full milk?
0: Yeah. Wish I had shares in A2 at the moment.
11: Well, we love milk in my house because that's what my husband, dairy industry. But, Tony, if I was Jeannie, which I've had this conversation with Grubby before, and it's one of my favourite shows. I used to come home from school and watch it after school. I would love a magic carpet. How good would a magic carpet be, Tony?
0: Jump on that carpet and go.
11: And just, you know, I go to the airport, go see my parents, go to church, go to boxing, go and see you. How much fun would it be?
0: Well, it won't. There will be a time, I reckon, that will be available to us.
11: Well, you can get Uber Eats now, apparently.
0: I know. We don't need to leave the house.
11: No. But, Tony, wouldn't it be fun? I could come and get you and Jay, jump on my magic carpet. I had it, like, for about six. And I imagine me. What the hell has happened to me?
0: I know. That's something to which we would all look forward, Justine. Thank you. David in Mount Waverley. David, hello.
12: Hey, mate, Tony. Good to see you going on a winter break, brother.
0: Looking for a spell.
12: Good. You deserve one, mate.
0: Going to have a foot massage. Number one thing will be
12: the expression, all the BS that's been going on.
0: Looking forward to a foot massage. Don't care who gives it, but I'm just looking forward to having one.
12: Can I ask the obvious question? Who's going to be the poor person that's taking over?
0: Fabulous Phil O'Neill will be looking after the program for a couple of weeks.
12: Oh, my God, no. I won't be listening. I know he doesn't like me either, so that doesn't matter.
0: Oh, I'm sure. No, I'm sure Phil loves everybody.
12: No, I think it'll be a chance to go and check out the opposition and see who's on, and let's have a listen what's around.
0: Okay, thanks. That's encouraging. So then I have to rebuild the audience. That's going to put me into a depression now. I'll have to rebuild the audience in 3 weeks.
12: No, I'm sorry.
0: David, they'll be fine. Phil's a consummate professional. He's been doing it for a long, long time. He's a different style. We love him for that. And if we're all the same, it would be a bit dull and boring. I mean, there are people listening right now who loathe what I do.
12: Oh, yeah, we know this.
0: However, it rates. So after that, I don't care. If the ratings were Scheisenhausen, I'm gone. I'm gone in 10 minutes. But whilst it stands up, I'm going to be here for a little while, God willing.
12: Yeah, exactly. Your rating really well. I think I broke you in really well.
0: Yes, that's it, you did. David, it's all you. Thank you for everything you've done for the program. That's
12: mate,
0: very sweet of you. You've nailed that gorgeous.
12: Mate, I can't say what I'd be with the genie, mate, because you'd be put off the air.
0: That's very funny. Thank you. See you, mate. Catch up. Sophie, now, first timer in Clyde North. Sophie, welcome to Australia Overnight.
13: Hi. Good morning.
0: Morning to you.
13: If I could change anything, I would get rid of plastic.
0: Oh.
13: One of the reasons is my father, in the 50s, was a great recycler. And we lived in Newborough, country Newborough.
0: Now, where's just remind us, for those around Australia, where is that?
13: That's between Moe and Yallourn.
0: Okay. Right.
13: Now, that was his part-time job. And what he would do, he would buy copper, metal, toothpaste holders that were made of lead, anything he could get. And twice a year he would come to Bentley. He had a friend who was in the recycling business. And I learned a hell of a lot from him. So, you know, the amount of waste we have in this suburb is amazing.
0: Well, you know, extrapolate that across the state, extrapolate that across Australia, Australia, and it is a phenomenal, unimaginable amount of waste.
13: Shocking.
0: Every hour, every day,
13: absolutely,
0: every week, every month, every year.
13: And I wanted to give you just a little tip. My father was a prisoner of war for many, many years in Germany. He was Polish. When we came out, you know, I thought we were poor. We had the first colour television, the first Austin car in the street.
0: First Austin.
13: People would come from all around just to watch our TV, and it was a test pattern. But many weekends I'd spend just in the bush alone. And my father one day said to me, seeing you go to the bush alone, there's one thing I want you to do. If you hear a noise, just stop. Listen. And if it's people, don't go near them. You're safer with a snake. That was his.
0: Yeah. All those years ago.
13: And it actually happened to me in the bush.
0: And what age would you have been at that time, Soph?
13: About eight.
0: Young, yep.
13: Yeah, I came out when I was 2½ from Germany. Yes, and I had two very clever parents, extremely clever.
0: Did you
13: Did
0: you learn to speak German as a little one?
13: Yes, when we came here, I was forbidden German, and I had to speak Polish because my father was a prisoner of war. Yes.
0: And so, do you still speak a little Polish if you had to?
13: Yes, I do.
0: Well done.
13: I can read and write. I had to go to Polish school.
0: So was Father, as you remember, as you got a little older, did you acknowledge the fact that Father had a very tough time? And resonate?
13: He was 15, captured on horseback. He was taken off a farm. They lived on the border of Germany and Poland. And in 1939, he was captured and he became a prisoner of war.
0: For how long was he?
13: And that's another interesting story he was liberated by the Americans, and then after that they offered him a job because he was multilingual. He could speak several languages, and they thought he was quite a handsome man. And he'd spent 6 months in an American hospital in Germany. It would have been a German hospital, but run by the Americans. They offered him a job. And that's how he met my mother. She thought he was an American. And when he found out she was born in Poland but lived in Germany, that's how they met.
0: Sophie, what an extraordinary what an extraordinary story.
13: So I thought your listeners might be interested.
0: Oh, they'd be fascinated.
13: With all the things that are going around. Back then, we were so blessed.
0: Yeah.
13: To come to Australia.
0: Oh,
13: and it's not the country that I remember.
0: No, I think many people would agree with that. Let me just ask you this before you go. How long's Father been gone?
13: Oh, he died when he was 83.
0: Okay, so he had a great
13: Yes.
0: And did
13: not
0: he
13: a happy marriage, but yes, we had an interesting life.
0: As you got older, did he often reflect and talk about some of those very difficult times?
13: Never spoke.
0: Never.
13: And he was never bitter. He would just say what he thought. He did have photos. He showed me photos of the Nuremberg trials because he worked at the Dachau concentration camp for the Americans, and he was a security guard there in between going to meet German women for the Americans. So they had their own club, and he would because he could speak German and they couldn't speak, he would introduce women to them. Yeah.
0: Did he?
13: So he worked for the Americans.
0: Was he religious?
13: No. And he used to say to me, "We ate sawdust," and I won't tell you what else we ate.
0: Oh,
13: but that was when
0: yeah.
13: I was very little. But after that, he never really spoke about anything. He started his life, and then, you know, very a clever man.
0: Sophie, I'm
13: even though he's, it was interesting. I thought people would, through hardship, we have got it so easy.
0: We do.
13: Yes.
0: Yeah, we do. And we don't
13: want
0: to. And we run the risk of stuffing it up, Sophie.
13: I know. I know.
0: I'm so pleased you called through, and I hope you will do the honour and call in from time to time.
13: I will. I couldn't sleep tonight, and I thought, well, what can I talk about apart from something different?
0: Wow, that's a fantastic story. You told it so beautifully. Our thoughts are with you, and certainly the great memory of your dad.
13: Yes.
0: Thank you, Sophie. What an incredible call. Just goes to prove yet again, Jaden, that everybody's got a bit of a yarn, a bit of a story. 133-693 is our telephone number. It is Australia Overnight. I'm Tony Mack. Good morning.
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0: Thank you, Greg, for that text there, ending in 739. Well done. Yeah, it's a fantastic story. And those stories are so raw and genuine and often no humour in them. But they are deep, they are profound, and it's a reminder. It's a reminder that you and I are blessed to have been born in Australia. You and I are blessed to live in Australia. And I'll tidy it up. But the challenge that you and I have, here we are in 2026, simply is, and I've tidied this up, don't muck it up. Really, don't muck it up. And there is a sense in Australia at the moment that it would be very easy to, quote, muck it up. And that's the thing that has to be preserved, the challenge of, do not muck it up. Kenny, Malcolm, welcome, my friend. How are you?
21: G'day, Tommy Mac. How are you, buddy?
0: Did you get into Fremantle?
21: Yeah, you know how well we go from Tommy Mac.
0: I know. What did you do in Fremantle?
21: Well, I had a guy from the ability.
0: Yeah.
21: His name was Leon.
0: Leon.
21: Yeah.
0: And he took you to Fremantle for how long were you in Frio?
21: We were there for a while. We had lunch and we went to the lighthouse.
0: Beautiful.
21: And took Milo with us.
0: Took the puppy with you.
21: Little dog.
0: Oh, good.
21: And Milo.
0: And did Milo loves the car.
21: He loved the car. Look at the breeze.
0: Yeah, looks at the breeze. Hey, so he doesn't have a little sleep in the car?
21: He did, yeah.
0: Oh, nice. Did you have a little sleep on the way home?
21: No, I didn't go to sleep on the way home.
0: Oh, I love a great snooze in the car when somebody else is driving and just nod off for 20 minutes.
21: Tony, look at the
0: Kenny, the family's really well and looking forward to a catch-up in the not-too-distant.
21: Yeah, so how you been busy?
0: Look, flat out like a lizard, Kenny. Flat out like a lizard drinking.
21: Yeah.
0: It's the old expression. Good on you, mate. I'm pleased you had a fantastic time on your regular trip from Perth down to Frio. And they look after you really well. Take care. We'll talk soon. In Geelong, South Geelong, Craig, morning.
22: Good morning, Tony. I'm glad you qualified that you like having a sleep in the car,
0: yeah,
22: and then saying that someone else is driving.
0: Oh, somebody else is driving. Yeah, that idea of I've always been able to do it, just to nod off for 15, 20 in the car. Maybe it's the movement or the leather seats or whatever the case may be. Put the seat back just a little, maybe some sort of cushion, and I'm done.
22: Oh, it's good fun. I love it. One thing that, if I could click the fingers, like Jenny, I would eliminate social media.
0: Ooh, that's a big one. That's a big one.
22: I know that there's some really great aspects of social media, don't get me wrong, but the downside says that from my end just totally outweighs it. It just totally distorts reality.
0: Yeah, it does.
22: To the point where people think what they see in social media is real, and it's not.
0: And it's not.
22: It's extremes. You know what I mean? You see the extremities of things, and people think that that's normal, and it's not. And I think it's causing so many issues, so many problems.
0: What's the next 5, 10, 15, 25 years going to bring for us along that line, Craig?
22: If we look at the last 10 years and extrapolate that out, it's almost unfathomable what it's going to be like. I just think there's so much bad to it, and I can't stand it, to be honest.
0: Yeah.
22: As I said, I love the fun stuff and the communication with friends on a messenger or something like that, and that's fine.
0: But it's riddled with opinions. Like people really believe that your opinion makes a difference. It makes no difference. None.
22: Yeah, I know. And it just, as I said, it distorts reality.
0: Yeah. It's a rubbish bin.
22: Anyway.
0: It's a rubbish bin.
22: Absolutely.
0: Really. It allows the dumbest person in the room to have a megaphone.
22: Mm. And I've got no problem with people having opinions, right? Don't get me wrong. But it's just the examples that are put on and the video clips that are quite often edited and stuff like that, it annoys me so much.
0: Yeah, anyway. See, I can promise you, I would only look at it maybe, I would look at it, Bookface, maybe once every 10 days for about 5 minutes.
22: Mm.
0: Maybe.
22: I'll look at it, but just the people that I know.
0: Yeah,
22: exactly. What they're up to and stuff, which is that side of it. But the other side of social media, and you get media that use social media as their sources of information. And I'm thinking, really?
0: Yeah. It's a concern.
22: Is it journalism?
0: I know. Mm. And it's reported. Things that are reported on news services now are often linked into what they've seen behind a screen. Craig, look after yourself. Yeah. Be in touch. Talk soon. Thank you. AJ, good morning.
2: Good morning.
0: AJ, hi. Now, welcome.
2: Yeah. Now, if I was journey for one day, I would have it written in stone that every newborn child would have $1 million trust fund set up, which would then be used to raise that child until the age of 21. Interest occurring on that trust fund will go back to paying off the trust fund. Once they're 21, they can then access the balance left in that trust fund.
0: But even if you put $1 million in at birth, 21 years later, that million's not worth much money.
2: If it's only an interest.
0: Sorry?
2: If it's accruing interest.
0: It would compound over that period of time, is what you're saying. So at the end of the 21 years, you could end up with, let's say, $1.5 million. Maybe.
2: I don't know. What's the cost to raise a child these days?
0: Oh, well, do you include school fees? Do you include school fees and clothing?
2: Yeah, true.
0: It cost a plenty. Yeah. I remember a dear mate worked out for me when the kids were really, really little. Andrew may well be listening. And Andrew worked it out. It was many hundreds of thousands of dollars per child over the entire journey.
2: Mm-hmm.
0: When you added up every little thing, you can understand why, people choose maybe these days not to have a family. Oh, just really, it's plenty money for you. AJ, I love the idea of it. See what other people think. Well done you, 133693. If you've just joined us in, we asked the question, if you were a genie from I Dream of Genie, do you click your fingers? No, I don't think she clicked her fingers, did she? She wiggled her nose, I think. We should change that. Wiggle the nose. What would be the first thing you would change? 133693.
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0: government.
1: Which government would you change?
0: Get rid of the government we've got now in Victoria.
1: You're talking about, so the Victorian government, not the federal government, the Victorian government.
0: Yeah.
1: Yeah.
0: Like, the train toll road.
1: Yeah.
0: And then make them pay the debt. They can have to work and pay the debt off.
1: And who would pay that debt?
0: Who's running the government now? They should pay it.
1: That would take them about 4.8 billion years to pay that off.
0: That's all I think of.
1: Nathan, I think it's a great idea, and I love you for that.
0: And there's another thing.
1: Many people would be thinking
0: of it. One more thing. I want to say happy birthday to Kaya. Kaya, whatever her name is.
1: Kaira.
0: Her birthday today. I also want to say happy birthday to her. And who's running taking over you when you're away for... How long are you going to be away?
1: That will be fabulous. Fabulous Phil O'Neill will be looking after the program for the next couple of weeks, Nathan. Thank you. In Hampton East, Mark, hello.
2: Yeah, Danny, how are you going today?
1: I'm really well, Mark. What about you?
2: Really top, mate.
1: Mark, we've lost you for some reason. You might be on a speaker and we can hardly hear you. So what we might do, that's a little better now. You wanted to say...
2: I'm just wondering if anybody wants to understand what I'm talking about tonight in regards to music.
1: Music. I tell you what, we've still got a bit of a dodgy line. I'll put you back to JC. We can get that sorted out. We'll come back in just a moment. 133-693. Straight overnight.
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1: You got to laugh, and we do laugh, little bit. If you would like to be part of it, the other side, we will take your calls. Maybe if all goes to plan, you know who will be here for Antiques and Collectibles. Now, if you have something sitting on a shelf And who doesn't? You've got sitting on a shelf that you've always pondered, wonder what that might be worth if I were to sell it. And I don't necessarily want to sell it, but if I did, what approximately could I expect? That's why Rick Milne, he joins us each and every week around about this time, just after the news. If you would like to be part of that, we'll take more calls as well. Question that we've got up for grabs. If you were Genie from the old I Dream of Genie, you nodded your head, you blinked, what's the first thing you would change? 133-693. I'm Tony McManus. Good morning, right across Australia. Hope all is well in your world.
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12: Hello, I'm Gabriel Hodson. Hundreds of thousands of robo-debt victims will begin receiving compo after the federal court approved the largest class action settlement in Australian history. Nine's Penelope Lish has been in court in Melbourne.
13: The Commonwealth will pay out nearly $550 million, the largest class action settlement in Australia's history. $475 million will go to the robo-debt victims. But the money won't undo the past. Felicity Button had $11,500 taken from her bank account for a Centrelink debt she never owed.
14: In 2017, my world ended. My world collapsed around me. I had a sick child. I had a car with no fuel.
13: Payments are expected to take between 6 and 18 months, depending on the type of claim.
12: Get ready for a shock when your July power bill arrives. Carolee Katsimbanis explains.
15: The Fin Review says energy giants may have breached the law, pushing through huge increases in daily fixed charges for households that have taken many customers by surprise. And so Energy Minister Chris Bowen has asked the Energy and Competition Watchdogs to investigate if power retailers have breached misconduct rules. The minister says if retailers' underlying costs are coming down, then customers should feel the benefit. In recent weeks, some customers have been told their daily charge will go up from July 1 by as much as 86%. Carolee Katsimbanis reporting.
12: A major review has found most add-ons for IVF treatment have no proven fertility benefit. That's despite clinics charging desperate parents thousands of dollars for extras. Up to 90% of would-be parents take up optional extras, but the review says there's almost no proof services such as acupuncture, steroids and plasma injections boost the chances of having a baby. WA has no new confirmed cases of bird flu, but authorities are now waiting on the results of 11 tests across the state. WA's Agriculture Minister says almost 100 potential cases have been reported to a hotline since the weekend. A cormorant found dead in Perth and a giant petrel in the Midwest are among the latest to be investigated. 40 people have drowned in France since a heatwave kicked in a week ago. France has had its hottest June day on record on Monday and its hottest night ever at 21 degrees. Queensland researchers have discovered a new species of spider that builds elaborate traps. Named the ballista spider, the small nocturnal hunter spins cone-shaped webs linked to a snare line that launch their prey into the air when triggered. Finance and the Aussie dollar is buying 69.3 US cents. The Dow Jones is up 10 points and the Nasdaq's down 349.
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12: Port Adelaide star Zach Butters is laughing off reported offers which would make him the AFL's richest footballer. The 25-year-old maintains he's yet to decide whether to stay on with the Power or return home to Victoria. He says the rampant speculation over his future doesn't bother him.
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12: Aussie sprint sensation Gout Gout has withdrawn from a 200-metre race in the US because of back stiffness just under 2 months out from the World Under-20 Athletics Championships. The 18-year-old was locked in to run in the 200 metres in the prestigious Prefontaine Classic on July 5, but he'll now head home to get his body right before flying out again with his sights set on winning gold in the 200 metres at the World Under-20 Championships in Oregon in August. That's the latest news and sport.
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17: 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Local weather.
25: Your forecast for Gippsland and the Valley, partly cloudy today with a high chance of showers and some morning fog about. Winds west to northwesterly, 15 to 20 k's an hour. Tomorrow, partly cloudy with morning fog and light winds, 15. Friday, partly cloudy, morning fog and frost, 15. Saturday, partly cloudy with morning fog and some light winds, a top of 14. Today, a top of 15 degrees for the Valley, 16 the top for Sale, Bairnsdale, Orbost and Lakes Entrance. Currently, it's 8 degrees.
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1: Those great lines that you hear from time to time that get really up the snoz. There's so many that people have sent to us. Little expressions like, and I probably use that too, we should touch base and have a yak about it. Touch base, really overused sports metaphor for having a quick, often unnecessary conversation. And they are always unnecessary conversations, but we're going to touch base. Circle back. Cringeworthy. I heard that somewhere yesterday, the day before. Circle back. Business jargon terms, they're really annoying. Often used to promise a revisit a topic that usually never happens. Synergy. Oh, what's the synergy? Misused to mean simple teamwork. This word is viewed as a pretentious, empty term for collaboration. Synergy. Low-hanging fruit. I do use that one. I like low-hanging fruit. Used to describe very easy tasks. That's true. And you love this one. You say this all the time to me, Jay. Let's take it offline. That's one of your favourites, isn't it?
26: I like that one.
1: Take it offline. What?
26: Take it offline.
1: Frequently used to hold productive conversation in a meeting to avoid addressing the difficult issue. Let's take it offline. That's another one. The too hard basket. Let's put it in the too hard basket. And my final one is move the needle. Move the needle. Cliche saying make a difference. It makes it. What we're going to do here is we're going to move the needle to achieve measurable results. We're going to move the needle. What have you got? If you'd like to add to our little list, 133 693. Mark, good morning.
0: Oh, g'day there, Tony. So I've had a happy talk because I was on the hands-free mobile phone before. I'm sorry I cut out on you.
1: Yeah, just when you're away from that little speaker, I don't know why, sometimes it doesn't always work when we put the call to air.
0: Yes, and I wanted to find out what I wanted to be a part of what I was doing last year. But basically, I'm feeling like I was a better part of whatever I was doing on it, thinking I was pretty cool. But I turned it off because you told me that I caught out that I was doing not speaking properly on it. So I called back just to make sure I'm doing a polite thing.
1: No, so you're on top of it now, Mark. All is good in the land of Oz.
0: Okay. I just want to say great bad music about bringing it up before about Michael Jackson and his album that was on the album called History.
1: History, yes.
0: Yes, it was apparently out 15 years ago that it got released.
1: Yeah.
0: Now, I just wanted to ask you a question about it, Tony, if I could tonight.
1: Please.
0: Yeah, my mum and dad bought the album for me when I was a younger boy and told me I was a good boy. They bought me 4 cassette tapes of Michael Jackson.
1: Yeah.
0: And I'm just wondering, is History is a very good album to be able to re-release in Melbourne at the moment, so to speak, as a re-release, perhaps. I just think it's an appropriate album because of a lot of things going on around the world, such as music.
1: Music is going on around the world?
0: Yeah, it's a Michael Jackson album, Ways of Getting to whatever was meant to be happening last year with Michael Jackson. For some reason, it's a reoccurrence of his music.
1: I don't quite understand the question. So the fact that, yes. Well, the recent film has captured the imagination, and yes. So that reinvigorated the enthusiasm for the work that Michael Jackson did all those years ago, right back to when he was a child in the 70s.
0: He was in the Jackson 5.
1: Yeah.
0: And I was just wondering about the amount of History album doing the right ways of getting to the top of the charts, maybe like next year on a re-release or something that, about History, the album, just the album itself being re-released.
1: Oh, look, I think well, you're right. And there are people who certainly weren't around in the 70s when he was a child. So because it stands the test of time and people find it that are now in their late teens or early 20s, maybe even early 30s, that maybe have never really listened to a lot of Michael Jackson. And so they hear it and they find it and then realise how amazing it was. The work in particular was outstanding.
0: I think History was a good album too. I believe it reflected on all of his
1: I did. It was a beautiful compilation. Well done, Mark. Well put too. First things first. That's another expression. First things first. Well, you can't do. Let's do first things third. It's just funny. When you see it written down like that via a text, thank you, 849, first things first. Why not first things second, Tone? Now, somebody else pointed out the levels, digital levels, those that listen on the 3AW app seem a little quiet. Nothing over which we have any control. So humble apologies. That's in the ether. Doesn't come out of this studio. We only have all our settings set up. We spend an hour and a half prior to the program getting all those things correct. We rehearse like there's no tomorrow. Rehearse from 10:30. You've got me practicing all this rubbish. Jimmy Warrnambool, morning.
2: Morning, Tom.
1: Jimmy.
2: Get off the speaker. Yeah, get off the speaker, boy. Hey, that woman who rang up, before, that her father was Polish.
1: Yeah. What a story.
2: It struck a chord with, yeah. But it's a wonder he survived. The Germans had no love for the Slavs. Hang on, Tony. Hang on.
4: Ruby, get out of there!
1: Oh, hang on a sec. We might come back in just a moment. What was that? What happened?
2: Ruby the kitten. I got her in a cage until she learns to go outside.
1: What?
2: And she bloody keeps attacking this preacher up on the wall. Funny little bitch. She got fixed up there the other week, Tony.
1: Okay.
2: Once she gets over that, I'll start letting her outside. Funny, she turned up one night. She adopted me.
1: Just a kitten?
2: Yeah, she'd be about 5 months old. Six months old.
1: Mm-hmm.
2: She turned up one night on the doorstep, so I adopted her.
1: Well, I hope you don't yell at her too often. Wow.
2: I don't yell at her, I'll throw something at her.
1: You'll hurt her little feelings. She's not feeling the love.
2: She got to learn to. The girl was
4: meow.
2: Meow.
4: Meow.
2: Just because you haven't got a pussy, you're carrying on like one.
1: Poor little thing.
2: Poor little thing.
1: Yeah.
2: Anyway, the girl, woman I was with in college, meow. Her stepfather was a young boy when the Germans went through Holland.
1: Mm-hmm.
2: And he rings him and a few of his mates were scrounging for that coal in the railway shunting yards in the middle of the night, all blackout and everything. And he rings the German guards, spotted them and shot a couple.
1: And the atrocities of that time were, it's unimaginable.
2: He'd done his head in because he jumped on when the British freed that area of Holland where he was in, he jumped on the ships and he ended up on the oil tankers because that was the most money. And he jumped ship in Fremantle. And he was working in timber yards. And this is down in the Otways, but she reckons they found the graves which he had dug for them, for his brother, her brothers and sisters, and buddy and a mother. And Christmas time, he'd get his holiday pay, and they would just head to the bush because he'd get drunk, and he'd be after them. Now he was like that, and a bloke, familiar with the term mill ends, the scrap bits of timber. You're not listening.
1: No, I'm with you,
2: they used to be allowed to take them home, and another bloke pinched his couple of spud bags of mill ends and wouldn't give them back.
1: Mm.
2: So he turned up the next day with a shotgun and shot every light and window out of his car and the door panels as well.
1: Yeah.
2: And he'd come into when he was old and and the pet goat, his prized milking goat, right? Carol's mother was hanging the washing out one day. The goat was annoying her. So she picked up a can and let it have it.
1: Oh, cruel.
2: Oh, killed it.
1: Cruel.
2: And they thought, when he comes home, he'll kill us.
1: Oh, that's dreadful.
2: What she reckons they'd done was, and it was only when he was old and he was almost buggered, he had quarter of a lung capacity and all that, when he's almost buggered, and his gums had been pinched, that she told him that they dragged the goat up to the pen where it stayed overnight, and they got the shaving brush and the soap and lathered its mouth up.
1: Oh.
2: He come home and he seen the dry soap and that.
1: I'm not liking these stories, Jimmy.
2: No, this is what she told me. Because the experience of being in Germany, Germans in Holland, done his head in.
1: You can only imagine.
2: And he was one for, and he was great pride, like the woman said about not wasting anything. If he threw out, those shopping bags, the ordinary shopping bags, plastic you used to get from the supermarket.
1: Yeah.
2: If he threw out one of them, half of one of them each week, he reckons it was too much waste. He never used to waste anything.
1: Yeah, well, there's a lot, and as one of the previous callers pointed out, the enormous level of waste, that we have. Let's just keep it to Australia. In Australia is, phenomenal, well and truly documented. Jimmy, thank you for that. In Ararat, hello, Ian.
5: Tony.
1: Morning.
5: Just lighten the mood a bit. With the genie wish thing, where she blinks, it's your show, so you can be the judge. I've got three that I've been thinking about, so you can tell me which one I'm allowed to have.
1: No, I'm loving it. Go, fire away.
5: My first one is, for the rest of my life, Essendon win the grand final over Melbourne by 1 point. Can I have it?
1: Yeah, okay. Off you go. Off you go, then. That's number one.
5: The second one.
1: 1 point. Every game or every grand final?
5: Every year till I die.
1: Yeah, right. Okay.
5: Yeah. So Essendon win the grand final for the rest of my life over Melbourne by 1 point.
1: Yeah, thank you.
5: I didn't think you'd let me have that one.
1: Very, very hurtful, Ian.
5: The second one that I want when the genie does her eyes is Jane Bunn is infatuated with me and Delta Goodrum is jealous. Can I have that one?
1: Yeah, you can have that one. That's a nice one. Thank you. That's fab. Go on. And third?
5: And my last one is, I've got a little Jack Russell. His name's Easy. I'd love him to be able to talk English. He can talk to me.
1: Right.
5: Like when I'm cooking food.
1: You're pretty sure. Pretty sure.
5: What are you cooking, mate? Are you cooking a steak? Are you cooking a steak? Are you cooking a steak? Is there going to be something for me, you know?
1: So you really think that that's what's going through the animal's head?
5: With mine, I reckon, yeah.
1: That's fantastic. But I'm loving the Essendon-Melbourne thing. Not really, but I'll let
5: I'm
1: you have it.
5: I'm surprised you let me have it.
1: No, I'll let you have it. It's clever. There you go.
5: I prefer the Jane Bum one.
1: No, thank you. That's wonderful. Yes, you would. Good on you, Ian. Well played. App levels are fine. Volume only low. 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You just at low volume. 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I'm sorry. Have we readjusted the microphone a little, Jay? No?
26: 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And you're touching the reds, and that's where you're supposed to be on radio.
1: Okay, touching the reds, whatever that means. I have no idea. That's why Jay runs the show the other side of the glass. So come and jump on board. Rick Milne, we're going to talk about gearboxes. Oh, how exciting. And Phoenix Fireworks, an Australian-made, well, I can't see any of it, so you're going to surprise me when we do that, worth about $250. It is Australia Overnight. Good morning.
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10: Hey, Rick, parts of Europe are sweltering. Paris just recording its hottest day ever, just over 100 degrees Fahrenheit in God's measurements.
11: That's warm.
10: Of course, they're not used to it, so they don't have air conditioning. Like we do all those things. Yeah.
11: No. I wonder what it is in London. It'd be pretty warm there too, I should think.
10: So, well, Ender told us the same thing yesterday. He said it's just unbelievably, and people are struggling with it because they don't have, you and I can go inside and
11: don't do that.
10: They don't have it.
11: Yeah. No. Buffhead, I have two brothers. One of them's got a bit of a big head.
10: It's a bit rude.
11: His email address is Buffhead. Named after the comic. Now, Buffhead was a bit of a character, and he always said the wrong thing. He was just he's pretty hilarious. Not very brilliantly drawn, but it was very popular at the time. You know, back this is an annual. I put them out every year or every so often. But Buffhead, I thought it was such a great name, and that's my brother's email address. Now, looking for a few things. Can I mention them quickly?
10: Well, of course you may.
11: East Fremantle, St Kilda and Glenelg. I've got people looking for anything to do with those football teams. Okay, East Fremantle, St Kilda and Glenelg. One from each town. Postcard to walk on. If you've got a postcard album or two, that'll be helpful. Race books. I've got a race book collector. Cameras. I've got a cameraman. And also comics. I've got people looking for comics. All those things. 0418 339 103.
10: You're a good man. Here's a little Winifred just to take us out for this. It's just quite incredible the way she could play those keyboards, you know.
11: Winnie.
10: Yeah.
11: She was a champ. She was great. I saw her twice or two or three times.
10: Oh, did you?
11: She was great.
10: Really?
11: Yeah.
10: See you, Buffhead.
11: All right. See you later. You too, you big Buffhead.
10: I always wanted to say that on radio. I see you, Rick. Well done, you antiques and collectibles. We'll see you in a couple of weeks. Holidays. All right, here we go. Here's a little bit of Winifred. This will bring back memories. Now, when we come back, plenty of time for your calls. 133693. It's Australia Overnight. Morning.

0: There it is there. Oh, well, thank you. Thank you for pointing that out, Jay. Excellent work. On top of your game yet again. Excellent. Colin Blunstone, no relation to the boot, is a birthday boy today. He's 81. But what a massive hit that was. One of the three really big ones. She's Not There. I think the other one was Tell Her No. And Time of the Season, also a gorgeous song. Topic, if you were Genie, you nodded your head, what would be the first thing you would change? That's still up for grabs. Lots of texts coming through, and we do appreciate it. Sometimes they become quite overwhelming with the feedback we get. Mostly good, occasionally not so good, but you live and die. You didn't say Bewitched, you said Wriggle the Nose, and then the wrong show drifted off when you said Folded Arms Against the Breast. Thank you, I think we read that one. Most annoying and overused word since the 90s is? Oh, that's a great question, and I think it's correct, Craig. I'm not going to say it, because I reckon that would be one for the listener to contribute. The one word... that has consumed, and it happens on this program. It happens on lots of things to which we listen or look, and you go, oh, there it is again. And sometimes I know when we're doing interviews, Jay, you will put that to the guest of the particular segment, and they will say, and then give the response. Politicians will often use this word. Is it overused? You bet it is. Eli Wallach, who played TUCO, is that Tuco the Good, the Bad and the Ugly, passed away on this day in 2014. I think he was 98. They were all ugly in the movie. The Good, the Bad and the Ugly. Eli Wallach. Do you know, I've seen it, but I don't remember it. But it was a great piece of music associated with that film as well. What is the most overused word in the English-Australian language? There's a topic. There, that'll make people think. 133693.
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0: Jay, I reckon there was a fantastic piece of music associated with that film, a theme from Good, Bad and the Ugly, which, and I can't remember whether it was an instrumental or whether it was a tune. Anytime you turn on that microphone, what can you see in front of you? Good, Bad
5: Let's
0: and the Ugly.
5: Let's have a look, Tony.
0: I love it when you use that radio voice. Go on, use your radio voice.
5: Here we go.
0: There it is.
5: Taking a look at the first song
0: use your normal voice.
5: From the soundtrack.
0: That's better.
5: For a few dollars more?
0: Good, Bad, the Ugly. Original Good, Bad, the Ugly. I think a few dollars more was... They're all spaghetti, but I'm just thinking...
5: Hugo Cavallo.
0: That's the one. Hugo Baby.
5: This one.
0: That's it. This is the one. Oh, wow. Remember this song.

0: Glenelg.
1: No, here's
0: another question for you. What state, maybe? That might be a starting point. In which state are you?
1: Victoria. Oh, you're Port Victoria. Arlington.
0: Port Arlington. Know it well. Beautiful. Adam, well done you. Well played. I think Adam might have been a little... You do. When you can't remember something. Ever been in that situation, Jay? Haven't we all at some point? Well, there's two words I hear all the time. Says 759, which is a goodie. You know. You know? What do you think? You want to go down the shops, you know?
2: You know, I've got something for you.
0: Well, that's it, yes. Or the other one that's a sorry, or sorry's just the hardest word. Sounds like you're thinking of folded arms. No, I'm not, but thank you. The good, bad, the ugly. What a great piece of music. Thank you for all that feedback via the text. 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
0: Yeah, it was Australian, of course. We forget that. Clint Eastwood, Eli Wallach, Lee Van Cleef, and a whole cast of many other Italian names, which is just fantastic. Il Buono, Il Brutto, Il Cattivo in Italian. Wow.
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12: Good morning, I'm Gabrielle Hodson. Energy giants may have breached misconduct laws, pushing through huge increases in daily supply charges. The federal minister has asked the Energy and Competition watchdogs to investigate. Chris Bowen says if retailers' underlying costs are coming down, then customers should feel the benefit. In recent weeks, some customers have been told their daily charge will go up from next month by as much as 86%. Two seabirds found dead at Fowler's Bay on the South Australian Nullarbor are being tested to see if the H5N1 bird flu has spread from WA. Local Rod Keogh was told Seven they had to take precautions collecting the birds.
13: Full chemical suit, gloves, rubber gloves, taped at the sleeves, boot protectors, a full face protection, a respirator.
12: Australian data centre giant NextDC has bought $165 million worth of land, originally set aside for more than 2,000 homes on the northern outskirts of Geelong. It comes as 36 mayors from around the world make a joint pact in London that data centre growth won't be detrimental to communities or the planet. But in many cases, local governments are bypassed when it comes to planning decisions that state governments want to roll out. Australian health authorities have issued a warning about a potent sedative which has been detected in vapes. Some vape products have been found to contain etomidate, a powerful anaesthetic which can cause rapid onset sleep sedation, confusion, vomiting and loss of consciousness. The health department says the effects could be life-threatening if the substance was used with alcohol, opioids or other sedatives. A London to Perth Qantas flight has made an unexpected landing 1,500 k's away in Karratha for refuelling. The Boeing Dreamliner was scheduled to end its 17-hour flight in Perth at midday, but WA Today reports a flight path adjustment caused by bad weather left the plane short of fuel. Karratha Airport was only recently approved to accept larger aircraft. And Darryl Braithwaite has unplugged his microphone for good. The 77-year-old says it's become increasingly challenging to sing comfortably after an amazing 58 years in the music industry.

0: minutes, and the Aussie dollar is buying 69.2 US cents. The Dow Jones is up 110 points, and the Nasdaq's down 375.
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0: West Coast Fever head to Melbourne this weekend, where they'll battle for a place in the Super Netball Grand Final. Coach Dan Ryan says his team's worked hard to get where they are.
2: The Vixens are the defending champions. They've got their premiership team that still sits there. They'll know how to show up for a prelim final, but what you look at in their current form is it shows vulnerability, and it is up to us to work really hard to try and expose that. We're expecting Vixens at their best, and we'll be demanding us at our very best as well.
0: The winner of Saturday night's preliminary final will face the Adelaide Thunderbirds in the big one. Portugal is about to kick off its match with Uzbekistan in the FIFA World Cup. Cristiano Ronaldo will be hoping his side can find some much-needed form after the superstar came under fire following the world number 9's draw against Congo in their opening match. Aussie Kim Birrell has taken a handy lead, winning the first four games of the opening set of her match at the Lexus Eastbourne Open against her Czech opponent, Barbora Krejčíková. However, the number 4 seed has hit back, winning the next three games, with the 28-year-old Aussie now leading 5-3. That's the latest news in sport.
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10: Your forecast for Gippsland and the Valley, partly cloudy today with a high chance of showers and some morning fog about. Winds west to northwesterly, 15 to 20 k's an hour. Tomorrow, partly cloudy with morning fog and light winds, 15. Friday, partly cloudy, morning fog and frost, 15. Saturday, partly cloudy with morning fog and some light winds, a top of 14. Today, a top of 15 degrees for the Valley, 16 the top for Sale, Bairnsdale, Orbost and Lakes Entrance. Currently, it's 8 degrees.
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11: He's retiring.
12: No, say it's not so.
11: This is Daryl. What a great version he did. Major hit for Daryl Braithwaite. You're my world, you're different. Around a long time.

I'd seen the woman in black. I knew who she was. My mind reeled under the implication. On Hampstead Heath at Leven Bay, she'd always been a shadow standing in the background. And now...

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11: I can spy with my little eye something that starts with N for news. Newsroom would be another one. And they're about to do that. When we come back, we'll have a look at the papers and your calls as well. Lots of things about which we'll chat in the next hour. 133-693. Morning.
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13: Good morning, I'm Gabriel Hodson. Get ready for a shock when your July power bill arrives. Carolee Katsimbanis explains.
14: The Fin Review says energy giants may have breached the law, pushing through huge increases in daily fixed charges for households that have taken many customers by surprise. And so Energy Minister Chris Bowen has asked the Energy and Competition Watchdogs to investigate if power retailers have breached misconduct rules. The minister says if retailers' underlying costs are coming down, then customers should feel the benefit. In recent weeks, some customers have been told their daily charge will go up from July 1 by as much as 86%. Carolee Katsimbanis reporting.
13: Hundreds of thousands of robo-debt victims will begin receiving compensation after the federal court approved the largest class action settlement in Australian history. Nine's Penelope Leish is in Melbourne.
15: The Commonwealth will pay out nearly $550 million, the largest class action settlement in Australia's history. $475 million will go to the robo-debt victims. But the money won't undo the past. Felicity Button had $11,500 taken from her bank account for a Centrelink debt she never owed.
16: In 2017, my world ended. My world collapsed around me. I had a sick child. I had a car with no fuel.
15: Payments are expected to take between 6 and 18 months, depending on the type of claim.
13: Authorities in WA are waiting on the results of at least 11 bird flu tests after a flood of almost 100 calls to an animal disease hotline. WA Agriculture Minister Jackie Jarvis says they still need the public to be on the lookout.
17: At this stage, there is no evidence the virus has spread, but we have asked the community to remain alert and follow advice about reporting sick or dead birds or marine mammals.
13: A major review has found most add-ons for IVF treatment have no proven fertility benefit. Up to 90% of would-be parents take up optional extras, but the review says there's almost no proof services such as acupuncture, steroids and plasma injections boost the chances of having a baby. 11,000 seafarers are being evacuated through the Strait of Hormuz before any new hostilities flare up. It comes as the US and Iran debate if Tehran had agreed to allow inspectors to view bombed nuclear sites as part of the ceasefire deal. Donald Trump says they have the upper hand over Iran.
18: We have Iran in a position that nobody's ever had. This should have been done for 47 years by other presidents. And we have Iran in a position where their military has been totally wiped out.
13: Finance and the Aussie dollar is buying 69.1 US cents. The Dow Jones is up 124 points and the Nasdaq's down 398.
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13: AFL and Brisbane ruckman Sam Draper insists he's back to 100% fitness and playing with confidence. Draper tore his Achilles playing for Essendon last year, but couldn't be happier with how he's bounced back with the Lions.
20: To play, I think, maybe 12 games or whatever in a row was a really good thing for me. And, yeah, definitely had some times there last year where I was not sure if I was going to play again. And to be back playing and feeling good is a great feeling. So now I look forward to the second half of the season and what that can bring. And it brings me a lot of excitement.
13: And in the FIFA World Cup, Portugal has a 3-0 lead at halftime in their match with Uzbekistan. Cricket, Dan, the Aussies have won the toss and are batting first against Pakistan for the Women's T20 World Cup in Leeds. A short time ago, Australia was 1-75 with 12.5 overs remaining. And that's the latest in news and sport.
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27: Your forecast for Gippsland and the Valley, partly cloudy today with a high chance of showers and some morning fog about. Winds west to northwesterly, 15 to 20 k's an hour. Tomorrow, partly cloudy with morning fog and light winds, 15. Friday, partly cloudy, morning fog and frost, 15. Saturday, partly cloudy with morning fog and some light winds, a top of 14. Today, a top of 15 degrees for the Valley, 16 the top for Sale, Bairnsdale, Orbost and Lakes Entrance.
28: Currently, it's 8 degrees.
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7: Gary, by way of a text, says, Harvey James, RIP from Sherbet, my friend, always regarded as one of Australia's best guitarists, was so lovely and caring to my then very ill wife. Even at his own wedding, he took time to sit and spend a lot of time with her, a truly lovely person. Yeah, great memories of Harvey James. We'll take your calls when we come back. He passed away in 2011. Your calls the other side, 133-693.
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10: Good morning, I'm Gabriel Hodson. A United Nations agency says a plan is underway to evacuate 11,000 seafarers through the Strait of Hormuz. The International Maritime Organization says it'll be done with cooperation from Iran, Oman and other Gulf nations, as well as the United States. It comes as the US and Iran dispute whether Tehran had agreed to allow UN inspectors to view bombed nuclear sites as part of talks towards a permanent end to the conflict. Donald Trump says Iran isn't in a good negotiating position.
11: Their military has been totally wiped out. Their leadership has been wiped out. Their radar has been wiped out. But despite that, and money that will be taken out of Iran is going to go to our farmers to give corn, soybeans, wheat to Iran because they have a hunger problem.
10: Australian health authorities have issued a warning about a potent sedative which has been detected in vapes. Some vape products have been found to contain etomidate, a powerful anaesthetic which can cause rapid onset sleep sedation, confusion, vomiting and loss of consciousness. The health department says the effects could be life-threatening if the substance was used with alcohol, opioids or other sedatives. The weed killer paraquat will continue to be used in Australia despite a ban in 70 countries. As Nine's Kate Creedon reports, it's been linked to Parkinson's.
12: Paraquat and diquat are highly toxic herbicides that kill most plants on contact. They're still widely used by Australian farmers on a variety of crops and will continue to be used after a review by the Australian Pesticides and Veterinary Medicines Authority today decided against a national ban. Instead of a ban, the regulator has imposed imposed new safety guidelines on how the herbicide is used, including reducing the amount that can be used per hectare and requiring farmers to mix the chemicals in an enclosed system to limit exposure.
10: House prices are falling quickest in the richest suburbs of our two biggest capitals. The Financial Review says suburbs on Sydney's northern beaches have posted falls of up to 15% since their peak, and in Melbourne the fall is around 8%. The Minns government will offer a rebate on car registrations and cap public transport fares as part of a pre-election promise. New South Wales goes to the polls in March. It follows a similar move in Victoria, which goes to the polls in November, where a rego discount caused a government website to crash and train fares were halved. In Queensland, 50-cent fares on city train services will now be made permanent. And Darryl Braithwaite has unplugged his microphone for good. The 77-year-old says it's become increasingly challenging to sing comfortably after an amazing 58 years in the music industry. Finance, and the Aussie dollar is buying 69.1 US cents. The Dow Jones is up 23 points and the Nasdaq's down 480.
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10: World Cup soccer and Cristiano Ronaldo has answered critics in emphatic fashion, leading Portugal to a convincing win over Uzbekistan, scoring two goals in his country's 5-0 thrashing over their Central Asian opponents.
13: But it's Portugal on the surge with Bruno Fernandes. Cristiano Ronaldo!
10: Aussie Kim Birrell has claimed a big scalp at the Lexus Eastbourne Open, winning in straight sets against her Czech opponent Barbora Krejcikova, 6-3, 7-6. The 28-year-old Queenslander won the first set, 6-3, and led in the second set, but the number 4 seed wasn't giving up without a fight. And that's the latest in news and sport.
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21: Your forecast for Gippsland and the Valley, partly cloudy today with a high chance of showers and some morning fog about. Winds west to northwesterly, 15 to 20 k's an hour. Tomorrow, partly cloudy with morning fog and light winds, 15. Friday, partly cloudy, morning fog and frost, 15. Saturday, partly cloudy with morning fog and some light winds, a top of 14. Today, a top of 15 degrees for the Valley, 16 the top for Sale, Bairnsdale, Orbost and Lakes Entrance. Currently, it's 8 degrees.
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7: Yeah, look, I think that's right. Lots of texts with regards to the caravanning industry. One in particular says, there have been news items, Tone, during the last few days that the caravan boom has slowed down, and that puts some of the businesses, some of the companies, under a fair bit of financial stress. That's more like the story, as I understood it to be, about the industry. And there was one in particular, a brand that we've since learned that did go under just in the last week or 10 days, but it wasn't certainly the one that was mentioned on the program earlier. So those clarifications, I've got to tell you, are very, very important to getting those little items right. Insist on that, always have done. Tony Mac gets stressed when Shane rings. No, it's not so much Shane, it's just when people, thank you for that though, that empathy, I appreciate that. The idea of it's incumbent on each and every one of us as a caller and certainly as the host of a program such as this to, where possible, get it 99.9% right most of the time, if not all the time, and then in the event that there is a bit of an upset, to rectify that mistake ASAP, or as I like to say, as soon as possible. It's another one people don't like, ASAP. In Melbourne Town right now, just over 10 degrees on the way to 16, as Gabe just pointed out. Perth, 10 degrees, top of 21 and a sunny day. And Adelaide, 6 degrees. But you've got some sunshine coming, 16 degrees. So look at Melbourne, really. I mean, this is winter, people. Winter, winter, winter. Look how gorgeous it is. Top of 16, maybe a shower, but pretty good. Wayne on Tirana, there's a name. We're feeding you back something fierce, and I'm not too sure why, Wayne. Can you hear me? Over.
1: Good morning, Tony. Look, just regarding Tirana, I was in Alambi and Deltara, which was for under-10s.
7: Under-10s?
1: I was in Tirana and Morningstar Boys Home.
7: Sorry, you're getting feedback. I'm not too sure what you're doing there. It's just weird. Are you on offhand, Wayne? On hands-free?
1: Yeah, sorry, Tony. Yeah, sorry, Tony. It's my phone.
7: Okay.
1: I was in Alambi and Deltara, which was for under-10s.
7: Wow.
1: And I was in Tirana and Morningstar Boys Home.
7: Tell us about being under-10. What was the offence? Are you allowed to say? You can, of course.
1: Well, Alambi and Deltara was part of Tirana, but it was for under 10-year-olds.
7: Do you remember why you went in under 10?
1: My father was violent towards my mother. We were taken away by the Frankston police. There's four of us children. We were put into Alambi. I was the oldest. I was about 9. We were taken to Alambi, then myself and my brother were taken to Deltara. My sister and younger brother, they stayed in Alambi, and then we went back home, and then later on me and my brother went back into Tirana, and
7: for offences.
1: We were state wards, went back in there for offences. I was in Tirana for a while, then I went on to Morningstar Boys Home, and my brother, he eventually went on to Pentridge, and he died at 35.
7: Oh, God. So, Wayne, thank you for coming on and talking about it, because it is very important. As you reflect now, what did you, I mean, you didn't do adult prison, obviously?
1: No, I'm so thankful I never. My brother did. He did a lot of jail time all over Australia. And, he died at 35, which is such a shame. He died on my birthday. I turned 36. I'm now 67.
7: With your other siblings, do you talk about it to this day?
1: Oh, look, not so much. We don't. We don't see a lot of each other. But look, I tell you what. Deltara, we were living pretty rough. And, you know, to go into Belterra and, you know, you had a dressing gown and a fresh made bed and a dressing gown and you were organised. It was fantastic, really, for me. And Tirana, I never ever had an issue in Tirana. I was in, Class B. I was in Green Gables. And then went on the Morning Star Boys Home. And look, Morning Star Boys Home, that was a Catholic boys home in Mornington. And, never had a problem there either. But I'm so glad that I never, ever went on to Pentridge.
7: Good man. Did you have to learn, as a kid, did you have to learn how to fight?
1: Look, I never ever had an issue. Maybe, I don't know, people might have just liked me, I don't know. But I never really ever had an issue in there. And, I know some kids did. I was never ever, sexually abused or anything like that.
7: Wayne, what a great story. And I thank you for, picking up the phone and having a yak. When we have more time, I'd like to do that again if we get the opportunity.
1: Just quickly, Tony, my father died when I was 17. Yesterday was 50 years, actually, that he had passed away. He was 40 years of age. He got me into the building trade, and, that's the best thing that ever happened to me.
7: There you go. What a lovely sentiment, given everything you went through. Well done, you. Pauline Hanson, we know exactly where she stands. We certainly do. We'll have more on that the other side of this.
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7: Well, just over a week now, and we saw it live. It was the national press conference. We thought we'd find out more about it. And Dr. Neryl East is an authority, and we need more people with authority on trustworthy communication for leaders and brands. 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
4: Thanks. Great to be here.
7: It was interesting. People are still talking it 10 days later. It was... You had to watch it, didn't it? It was not necessarily a crash, but it was intriguing, engaging, and people still commenting.
4: Well, compelling viewing, that's compelling, for sure. Yeah. And isn't it fascinating? Because, my view looking at it, Pauline Hanson as a communicator breaks every rule in the book of what we consider to be good communications or public speaking, all those traditional things that we learn. And yet she is cutting through like few other leaders can at the moment. And I think it underlines that a lot of people are looking for clarity. They want to know what leaders stand for. And if you say nothing else about her, you've got to say that she's clear on what she stands up for. She doesn't mince her words. And while that alienates some people, it's certainly appealing to a lot of others. So very interesting times.
7: It was intriguing. I mean, and you're right about the tone of voice and the intonation, but you make the point that there were some things that probably didn't hit the target.
4: Yeah, look, I think overall, to be fair, and I'm not talking about the politics here, no. I'll leave the political analysts to talk about that. I think it was actually a pretty solid performance. She was well prepared. I think that she has done a lot of work on her own delivery. She was very, very clear, whether you agreed with what she said or not. She was clear. The various topics were set out quite clearly. There was a lot of certainty there in what she was saying. I think early on, she bamboozled us with statistics. She threw a lot of stats out there, particularly when she was talking about immigration. And, pretty quickly that started to make my head explode. There was just too many numbers, too many stats. But she settled into a bit of a rhythm. The other thing I think was an interesting strategy, and gosh, this has certainly been the subject of debate, was the clash with various journalists and, attacking the media. It's a strategy, but it's an interesting one. And as an ex-journo myself, I find that hard to love. I think that our leaders can answer negative questions and should expect negative questions. They can answer them still with elegance. They can still be firm and get their point across, but they don't need to resort to calling journos trashy and banning them and all the things that we're seeing going on there.
7: It's polarising in that sense.
4: I mean, all of it's polarising. Yeah. It's been really interesting looking at some of the feedback, the reviews from various news outlets. On the one hand, we've got she was formidable, she was fiery, she smashed it out of the park, swinging then to chaotic, shameful, less press club, more fight club. And I think, views out in the community are equally polarised. But at least, people know what she stands for, as I say, and it's making it easy for people to decide whether they agree with her or not. And I think that is a contrast again to, what we're seeing from other leaders where we're not entirely sure perhaps what they might stand for on some issues, or that stance is a little fluid and changes. So I think at least she's planted a flag in the sand, and whether you love her or not, at least you know where that is and you can make your mind up from there.
7: And yet it feels like also at a time, Dr. East, that we definitely need... We need to be, rather than polarised, we need to be united. It doesn't yet feel like that for many.
4: Absolutely, I agree with you. This isn't a unifying approach at all, but it's certainly appealing, as we're seeing in the poll statistics. We're seeing that she's got her supporters, she's got her haters, she's not going to get them on board. But then in the middle of the bell curve, you've got everybody else. So you've got everyday Australians just trying to pay their mortgage. The craziness that's going on in the world, there's a lot of fear. Global data is telling us we're becoming more and more insular and not trusting people who don't look, sound and live like us. And so, she's speaking into that message. She's very consistent. Again, whether you don't like a message, she's consistent in what she says. And I think she really understands who her audience is. And she knows that her audience aren't the haters, because she's not going to win them over. And her audience isn't the media. So she speaks directly into people's homes and into the problems that they're experiencing. And I think that some of those people in the middle of the bell curve are being won over because of that. So unifying, definitely not that powerful and compelling for some people. Well, it appears to be.
7: Has it got 2 years of legs leading up to the election? Can you wow. maintain the rage, I suppose?
4: It is a rage right through. A colourful couple of years. Yeah, I know. And goodness me, you can only imagine the pressure that Senator Hanson is under and that her circle is under, given the stakes and who her opponents are and how, just what people are aiming for. It's going to be a very interesting ride. It'll be fascinating to see how the other parties respond. And I guess, how this plays out with the Australian public. There's been a lot of debate. I think a lot of people are still sizing her up. And probably for some, it's the first time she's really been on their radar. They've probably really disregarded her in the past as being, way too out to the side. Well, now she's mainstream, appearing at the National Press Club. Now she's on the radar, and so they're sizing her up.
7: Well and
4: so
7: truly. And at your own peril, don't dismiss.
4: That's right. I don't think she's going anywhere anytime soon, so let's strap in.
7: Great to talk to you, and I thank you for your time. Dr. Neryl East, Authority on Trustworthy Comms, Communication for Leaders and Brands, a regular contributor right here, Australia Overnight.
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7: Gave those lyrics earlier. Nobody's nailed that one. I thought people would have been all over it. You put the lime in the coconut and drink it all up. You put the lime in the coconut, you drink it all up. You put the lime in the coconut, you drink it all up. What a great track. Great song. Fantastic song. Bueller. Tommy, good morning.
1: Good morning, T-Mac. How you going, mate?
7: Fantastic.
1: Two quick things, T-Mac. You actually said then, will it last for 2 years? If these politicians continue to lie to us, T-Mac, it's going to last for 2 years very easily.
7: Two years is a long time, though, for any campaign. Has the campaign started a little too early for One Nation, though?
1: T-Mac, yesterday Albo made a deal with the Greens, and they promised during the election that, no, he wouldn't make any deals with the Greens. Therefore, he has straight away. And the other one yesterday, T-Mac, the media played this out. The Labor Party... in the state, said, if you need to go to get the pill, you can't do it through Liberal. And then 3 seconds later, they showed Jess Wilson saying, that's a lie, that's just another lie. So the media's starting to turn a little bit, T-Mac, and they're actually pointing out their lies, which is good.
7: Yeah, but we haven't we had a history of politicians forever telling porkies?
1: There we have, T-Mac, and that's the trouble. But I think with Pauline Hanson coming out here and just talking sense, basically saying things how they are, just like UK, T-Mac, what's happened over there? They've turned over there.
7: They're in chaos, though. I mean, they've got how many prime ministers have they had? I think they're on number 7 or 6, yeah, Nigel six Farage, in 7 years.
1: Yeah, Nigel Farage is over there, T-Mac, right? And he's very similar. Pauline's very similar to him. I think people want to hear how it is and stop getting lied to, T-Mac. It's as simple as that, mate.
7: But, mate, they said that about President Trump, did they not? And how's that worked out?
1: Second time around, it's worked out pretty ordinary because he's had war and all that. I don't think he predicted this one. But the first time, he turned their economy around.
7: Really? Really?
1: So.
7: Oh, gee. I think we could have a heated discussion, Tommy, about that, which we'll do another time. We got to fly. David's in the newsroom. Brekkie boys are getting ready. Ross and Russ for the 3AW Brekkie program and Tom Elliott this morning from 8:30. I'm Tony Mack. For all we know, we may never meet again. That's all I got. God willing. See you tonight. Midnight.
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2: Ten degrees in Melbourne, possible showers atop today, 16. It's 5:30. Good morning. I'm David Armstrong. Police probing the exact cause of a suspicious factory fire at Laverton North. Fire started inside a Pack and Send warehouse on Little Boundary Road around 1:30. 34 firefighters worked to bring the blaze under control and stop it from spreading to neighbouring buildings. Nobody was inside that factory at the time. Homicide squad detectives were called out to Maddingley near the Werribee Gorge State Park last night following the discovery of a burnt-out vehicle. Ironbark Road was closed for several hours while detectives inspected the scene. But they say nobody was inside the vehicle at the time of the fire, but they are yet to share any further details of the investigation. Most IVF add-ons have been found to have no fertility benefits. Melbourne University researchers discovered there is little to no evidence that common extras from steroids to plasma injections increase the chances of having a baby. Well, get ready for a shock when your July power bill arrives. Gabriel Hodson explains.
3: The Financial Review says energy giants may have breached the law, pushing through huge increases in daily supply charges. The Federal Energy Minister has asked the Energy and Competition watchdogs to investigate if power retailers have breached misconduct rules. Chris Bowen is reportedly concerned about big rises in daily fixed charges for households and says if retailers' underlying costs are coming down, then customers should feel the benefit. In In recent weeks, some customers have been told their daily charge will go up from July the 1st by as much as 86%. Gabriel Hodson reporting.
2: Victoria's auction clearance rate has collapsed to its lowest levels since 2020. In the weekend, it hit just 37%. That's down from 40% the previous week's 53% this time last year. New research shows unpaid carers could be $45,000 better off if super was paid on carer payments. A Super Members Council report has found more than a million Australians miss out on super because of the work they do, including those who step out of paid work to care for loved ones. Chief Executive Misha Schubert says the super system is meant to cover everyone.
6: But despite the fact that 17 million Australians get that terrific guarantee of retirement savings being put away to grow into a retirement nest egg for them, there are still some Australians who miss out, and one of those groups is carers.
2: There are fears the deadly H5 bird flu has crossed the WA border into South Australia. Two dead sub-Antarctic seabirds have been found in South Australia on the same coastline the birds carrying the virus washed up in WA. Well, Darryl Braithwaite is returning to the stables. The singer of the iconic song The Horses and Sherbet frontman has decided to step back from performing live gigs. The 77-year-old says it's been increasingly physically challenging for him to sing comfortably. In finance, Wall Street's down 26, our dollar 69.15 US.
31: 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That's
2: Gout Gout has pulled out of a race in the US next month due to back stiffness. The 18-year-old sprint sensation will head home to get his body right before jetting out again with his sights set on winning gold in the 200 metres at the World Under-20 Championships in August. The AFL has warned clubs it will hit them, players and coaches, with fines for criticising umpires or the MRO. Cristiano Ronaldo has responded to criticism at the FIFA World Cup with two goals in a 5-0 win over Uzbekistan. It takes his side to the top of its group ahead of Colombia's second match against the Democratic Republic of Congo this afternoon. And that's the latest news and sports.
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8: Good morning, it's Daniel Brewer with your local news and sport. Gippsland Water have rolled out a new mobile disinfection unit designed to improve the delivery of safe and reliable drinking water across the region. The trailer-mounted system can be transported between sites, helping crews disinfect water tanks and infrastructure more efficiently when new projects are completed or upgrades are commissioned. Disinfection is an essential part of the water treatment process, ensuring supplies meet strict health requirements before reaching customers. More information can be found on the Gippsland Water website. Tambo Upper students recently learnt the importance of fish habitats through East Gippsland Catchment Management Authority and Fish Care. Pat Gordon has more.
14: Students spent the day on the Tambo River learning about native fish habitat and river health before trying their luck with a fishing line at Batten's Landing. The excursion also highlighted recent habitat improvement works in the Tambo and Mitchell River estuaries designed to support native fish species, including black bream, estuary perch and Australian bass. Pat Gordon, Ace Radio.
8: La Trobe University have received a grant from Vic Health to develop a toolkit for community sport with the aim of delivering social impact and supporting target populations. Gippsland will be a focus of the project across 2 years. Dr. Erica Randall from the Centre of Health Systems Development says sport is a powerful tool for the region.
18: That sport has been a really powerful tool down there to bring the community together. So we're really just looking to support the Gippsland community in sort of what they're doing and help them communicate it out to the rest of Victoria and Australia, really. We really want the toolkit to be driven by community and driven by the sports sector. So we don't want another checklist that's going to sit in the back of the computer and not be used.
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5: 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Since retiring, he has spent more than three decades volunteering in a range of roles, including administration, grants and matchday operations. 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
24: Your forecast for Gippsland and the Valley, partly cloudy today with a high chance of showers and some morning fog about. Winds west to northwesterly, 15 to 20 k's an hour. Tomorrow, partly cloudy with morning fog and light winds, 15. Friday, partly cloudy, morning fog and frost, 15. Saturday, partly cloudy with morning fog and some light winds, a top of 14. Today, a top of 15 degrees for the Valley, 16 the top for Sale, Bairnsdale, Orbost and Lakes Entrance. Right now it's 7 degrees.
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26: Hello and welcome to Country Today. It's Wednesday the 24th of June. My name's Libby Price. Great to have your company this morning. And the long-awaited decision on whether the controversial chemical paraquat would be banned in Australia has finally been handed down, and it won't be. Although there will be tougher restrictions on its use, you'll hear from APVMA CEO Scott Hansen. And irrigators again saying the money being spent on water buybacks in the Murray-Darling Basin could be better spent. You'll hear from Malcolm Home of the National Farmers Federation later on Country Today.
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27: Good morning, I'm Emily Minnie in the Victorian Rural Newsroom. Farmers will still be able to access a crucial herbicide, but there are new restrictions on its use. Paraquat has been under review since 1997 and has previously been linked to Parkinson's disease. Australian Pesticides and Veterinary Medicines Authority Chief Executive Scott Hansen says dosages will be decreased and safety measures improved.
28: Up to an 80% reduction in dose rates. These are Schedule 7 chemicals. They're very toxic chemicals, need to be handled very carefully. And we can see that increased protection measures for those who are handling and using the chemicals are required to reduce the risk of accidental spills, splashes.
27: The consumer watchdog has fined a Melbourne egg producer almost $40,000, alleging it falsely claimed the eggs were free range. The ACCC says more than 8,000 cartons were sold with the false information and the farm did not meet the criteria for free range produce. The opposition is accusing Australia Post of being deceptive about a plan to close regional post offices. A leaked business case shows the organisation plans to relocate 159 country postal services into host retailers like pharmacies and newsagents. The coalition claims Chief Executive Paul Graham deceived a parliamentary hearing last month by failing to mention the plan. Nationals MP Anne Webster argues the Communications Minister has questions to answer about the issue.
29: The fact that Annika Wells has not got engaged with Australia Post, or maybe she has, we don't know, to ensure that our services in the regions are further downgraded is completely unacceptable.
27: The federal government maintains it is prepared for an outbreak of a deadly strain of avian influenza. Testing has confirmed the H5N1 strain has been found in two wild migratory birds in Western Australia. An investigation is underway to determine if the disease has spread to native wildlife. Environment Minister Murray Watt says the detection is not unexpected.
32: We are the only continent in the world that until now has not had this strain on our shores. And what that has meant is that it has given us time as a country to ensure that we are as well prepared as we possibly can be.
27: Relocations to the regions have hit record levels. New data from the Regional Australia Institute shows a 20% increase in the number of people leaving the city compared to the previous quarter. Chief Executive Liz Ritchie says now is the time to invest in regional communities.
33: Regional Australia could be part of the solution to improve our productivity.
0: So there's a lot to consider here, but unfortunately we're just not doing the planning and the future-proofing to set us up for this kind of growth and demand.
27: And the Greens have agreed to support the federal government's tax changes after striking a deal on some measures. Rules for self-managed superannuation funds have been tightened, and the Treasurer will not be able to make changes to the law at his discretion. Prime Minister Anthony Albanese says the legislation strikes the right balance and makes the tax system fairer.
1: My government is defined by what we are in favour of, delivering real change in the national interest, making difficult decisions, but so that Australia can move forward.
27: And that's the state of the country. I'm Emily Minnie. Good morning.
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4: 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Peter, good morning to you. What can we expect with the weather?
7: Daniel, lovely to speak to you and your listeners. Yes, this morning is a pretty similar story to yesterday. We still have a fairly dominant high pressure system, which is situated just north of Victoria in western New South Wales. And that is really dominating the weather for us at the moment, and obviously providing the fairly stable and settled weather that we've seen across large parts of the state. That certainly played a part in the fairly extensive areas of fog. If you were in northern Victoria yesterday, and some of those fog and low cloud areas actually never really cleared parts of northern Victoria, leading to several locations there receiving quite cold maximum temperatures. A couple of note was Shepparton of 7.5 degrees maximum temperature yesterday, and nearby in Kyabram, a similar story there, about 7.5 as well. And, yeah, that was, for, at least for the Shepparton Airport location, that was the coldest June day in at least a couple of years. So, yeah, pretty cool one yesterday. As I said, if that fog and low cloud just didn't clear, that is a similar story this morning. We've got, pretty extensive area of low cloud and fog across large parts of northern Victoria, particularly if you're in the North Country and the Northeast District, even through the central, North Central District as well, parts through the central ranges there, even spilling over in towards Ballarat. So, as I said, it's going to be another kind of foggy start, if you're in the north of the state. In the south, we have a weak trough, which is still lying kind of through Bass Strait. So that's just setting off the odd shower activity along the southern, south of the divide, but particularly, or more likely, if you are closer to the coast. And that shower risk will just be around for most of the day. Let's have a look across the various major centres, starting off in the southwest with Warrnambool. Said just a shower or two around for Warrnambool today, 15 degrees. Moving up into the Wimmera with Horsham, a partly cloudy day there and 15. Further up into the Mallee, Swan Hill, some morning fog there, but then should be a sunny afternoon, 16 degrees. Echuca, some morning fog there, but as I said, it may linger a little bit into the afternoon, keeping the temperature down a bit cooler there, 12 degrees for Echuca. Further east into the northeast district, Wangaratta, a similar story there. Morning fog could linger around into the afternoon, though, 11 degrees there. And coming back down into Gippsland, Sale, just looking at a shower or two there and 16 degrees. And a similar story for Bairnsdale, a shower or two and 16 degrees.
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26: The long-awaited decision on whether the controversial chemical paraquat would be banned in Australia has been handed down by the APVMA, and it won't be banned, though there will be restrictions. That's despite 70 other countries, including the European Union and even China, the main manufacturer of paraquat, banning it. Earlier, I spoke to APVMA CEO Scott Hansen.
28: So the APVMA decision keeps paraquat and diquat available, but with much tighter restrictions, including significantly lower application rates and improved protections for those who are handling these chemicals.
26: Will it still work if there are lower rates?
28: All the rates that have been kept, or the uses that have been kept at those lower rates, are ones for which there's evidence of efficacy at that lower rate. So we're confident that at the lower rate for the uses that are being kept, that it will work.
26: Now, you've said in your decision that there's no evidence that it causes Parkinson's. We did speak with a neurologist on Country Today recently, Wesley Thevathasan, who made his submission and argues to the contrary. Why did you not follow so many other countries in banning paraquat and diquat?
28: Yeah, well, there's two pieces in that. And firstly, let me just say, I mean, we understand everyone's real interest in this. I mean, Parkinson's devastating for the people living with it, their families, the communities, and we'd all love a really clear answer as to what caused it and therefore how to stop it. However, when it comes to paraquat specifically, the long-term studies that we've looked at that have tracked people's real-world exposure over time just don't demonstrate a strong causal link. We've assessed the full body of research, including all the epidemiological studies, long-term population research and the occupational exposure studies, and the weight of the evidence that our toxicologists have reviewed have brought us to the conclusion that there's no strong causal link between exposure to paraquat and Parkinson's disease.
26: Did you thoroughly go through all the submissions? Because Dr. Thevathasan said he never heard from you other than an email acknowledging receival.
28: That's right. He would have received acknowledgement of a receipt. And in the documents that we've published today, along with our final technical decision and all the results out of that technical assessment, we've also published a comprehensive guide to our response to each and every one of the 171 submissions that we received. And we've also published a standalone independent review of all the submissions we received regarding neurotoxicity. And the way in which we've addressed, taken on board some of those studies, or why other studies had limitations in terms of what we could use them for in a regulatory decision-making process.
26: You say, as you've mentioned, phasing out backpack sprays and requiring enclosed mixing and loading systems and enhanced personal protection equipment, but how is that policed?
28: So Australia's got a really well-developed and sophisticated control of use mechanisms that involves control of use agencies. So state and territory governments have legislation and powers not only to ensure that only the right people have access to the chemicals with appropriate training, but that they have the capacity to police compliance with label instructions.
26: Okay, well, thank you so much for speaking to us.
28: No problem. Thanks, Libby.
26: Scott Hansen is CEO of the APVMA. Still to come on Country Today, NFF Water Chair Malcolm Home, who says the latest purchase of water buybacks, $450 million worth, could be better spent in the Murray-Darling Basin.
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5: Irrigators say the money being spent on water buybacks in the Murray-Darling Basin could be better spent. The National Farmers Federation's reiterating its opposition to the Basin Plan after the federal government announced it had secured a further $410 million worth of water. Toby Goss spoke with NFF Water Committee Chair Malcolm Home.
6: We're very much opposed to continued buybacks. We just see that they're stripping water out of our communities and they're stripping water out of industries, making the water market a lot tighter and essentially making the cost of business for farmers and the processing plants that produce the food a lot higher. And there's also now strong evidence that continued buybacks aren't going to deliver the environmental outcomes that governments are looking for, particularly if you take a close look where the water's being bought. We want stronger environmental outcomes, and there's a lot of research, the Basin Authority, and scientists who are connected to the community and on the ground saying that it's not just about water entitlements, it's not just about the flow down the river. There's a whole lot of other issues in the landscape which is just broader than buying water. And buying water doesn't fix the carp problem. If anything, it might make it worse. So we just see that there just needs to be a large refocus on actually achieving better environmental outcomes rather than just ticking a box to say, oh, we've got this amount of water.
7: Do you feel government authorities have been transparent at the negotiating table here, or do you feel they've been largely just sort of going over the top of farmers when it comes to their concerns here?
6: Look, Minister Watt had a round table in Echuca in the last couple of months, and that was a good forum. But I guess we're yet to see what the outcomes of that are. He's continued to purchase water. I think there's a real lack of transparency around how that water is brought to the market as far as when those announcements are made. And we'd very much like to see that once those contracts have gone through their cooling off period, that they be announced to the public, just as, if it was an ASX type announcement. At the moment, it is difficult to find out where the water's come from, what they're paying. And it seems to be they seem to be targeting those large investors to sell their water. And I noticed that, people will have a crack at the Canadian Pension Fund owning water, but that water comes back into agriculture. Once government buys that water, that's not in they can't produce food and fibre anymore. And I think the other important part of it is, we're rapidly now seeing a basin where 75% of the diversions, 75% of the water that runs in the river is essentially environmental water, whereas only just over 25% is actually for diversions for towns, industry and agriculture.
5: Malcolm Home of the NFF speaking with Country Today's Toby Goss. That is this edition of Country Today, this Wednesday morning. I'm Libby Price. 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
3: 10 degrees in Melbourne, possible showers atop today, 16 at 6 o'clock. Good morning. I'm David Armstrong. Two teenagers have been arrested, charged and then released on bail over a shocking road rage incident in Melbourne's West last week. Madeline Burke reports.
4: A gang of around 50 youths on motorbikes were seen riding erratically, weaving through traffic and cutting off drivers on Sunday, making their way down to Newport and Williamstown. 3AW's Jackie Felgate was sent shocking vision of around 12 of the youths, some armed with weapons, kicking the windows of a Hyundai i30 and assaulting a driver. Last night, detectives executed search warrants at properties in Meadow Heights and the Hume area, arresting an 18-year-old and a 17-year-old. Both males have been charged with reckless conduct endangering serious injury, affray, drive in a manner dangerous, and unlicensed driving. They've since been bailed ahead of court appearances later this year. The rest of the group remain at large. Madeline Burke, Melbourne.
3: Police have shut down a road in the Bacchus Marsh suburb of Maddingley, northwest of Melbourne, following the discovery of a burnt-out vehicle. That vehicle was found on Ironbark Road. Hours later, homicide squad detectives attended the scene. The road was closed for much of the night. Police say nobody was inside the vehicle at the time of the fire. It is too early in the investigation to determine if the incident is related to any others. Two in three Australian adults and one in four children are clinically overweight or obese. An Australian Institute of Health and Welfare report also shows the number of Australians living with abdominal obesity, which is measured by waist circumference, has doubled since 1995. The Institute's Amy Young says the reasons are complex.
5: We live in environments that promote unhealthy food options. We have more sedentary lifestyles. And there are also social, economic and commercial factors, many of which are outside the control of the individual.
3: Melbourne's been crowned Australia's top city for an overnight stay. It comes amid new data confirming Victoria has hit a new tourism high, with record spending by visitors from both interstate and overseas this year. A total $48.6 billion flowed into the state, while international visitor spending increased by 17%. More than 3 million international visitors spent a new high of $10.5 billion. Yarra Council's imposing new all-day parking fees across several popular streets. Luli, Turner, Bath and Abbott Streets will be impacted. Council accused of making a cash grab. The Education Minister says schools should take the afternoon off and let kids watch the Socceroos this Friday. The match kicks off at noon. Students set to finish early to mark the end of term two. In finance, Wall Street's down 47, $1.69.15 US.
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3: Cutting the AFL season to 20 games before a three-week group stage reportedly has favour among club chief executives. Four different options put to club bosses this week for the competition structure once Tasmania enters in 2028. Brownlow medalist James Hird telling Footy Classified the fixture is crying out for change.
6: We're not a 12-team competition based in Victoria anymore. We're an 18-team competition. We're going to 19 teams. We need more TV dollars. We're competing against entertainment. We're competing against rugby league, competing against all sorts of sports. If we don't change, yeah, I think we'll get left behind.
3: Cristiano Ronaldo silenced its critics with a brace as Portugal defeated Uzbekistan 5-0. England's campaign continues this morning up against Ghana. And the PGA Tour will scrap its no-cut signature events as part of a move to a two-tier system from 2028. That's the latest news and sports.
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8: Good morning, it's Daniel Brewer with your local news and sport. Foundation for Rural and Regional Renewal, along with Telstra, have awarded grants to community-led initiatives across Australia, including one from Gippsland. Emma Clark reports.
9: The Bryagalong Mechanics Institute Hall Committee of Management was awarded $4,032 for its Bryagalong Connected project, which will provide equipment for community meetings and emergency announcements. FRRR Head of Granting Jill Corena says rural communities are leading local projects that improve connectivity, build digital skills and strengthen access to essential services and emergency communications. Emma Clark, ACE Radio.
8: Approximately 150 students are being suspended from schools every single day, sparking warnings from leading educational experts that the current disciplinary system is failing vulnerable youth. University of Melbourne Associate Professor Lisa McKay-Brown says that while acting out is unacceptable, it's often a coping mechanism for children.
10: We need to consider, you know, the school system itself and how the environment is not working for all kids at the moment. We know that some kids are certainly not coping at school. There are students who find it really difficult to be in noisy, crowded environments. For some, there's just not consistency for them. There's a lot of difficulties with maintaining staff in schools, which can really impact some students.
8: State Member for Gippsland East Tim Bull has used Parliament to highlight concerns about the future of bush nursing centres in the region. Mr Bull says a lack of state government support is placing pressure on services.
11: Our bush nursing centres across Victoria need a funding boost. It's been stagnant for years and this has impacted on opening hours at locations like Buchan and Swiss Creek, and that falls on the community to then do more fundraising at a time when this government is taxing every regional community member into oblivion.
12: Great food, great atmosphere. 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Local sport.
8: Traralgon Amateur Basketball Association have announced their 2026-27 representative head coaches. The under-10 girls coach is Maddie Reid, while Ty Hinchcliffe will take control of the under-10 boys outfit. Matt Moss will coach the under-12 girls. Matt Bonner is the under-12 boys coach. Kim Bonner is in charge of the under-18 girls. And Chris Watson will coach the under-18 boys. That's the latest in local news and sport.
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8: Your four-day forecast for Gippsland and the Valley, cloudy with a medium chance of showers, most likely through the afternoon and evening with light winds. The Valley 15, Sal, Beansdale or Boston Lake 16. Tomorrow, chance of morning fog turning to a partly cloudy day with a slight chance of a shower 15. Friday, chance of morning fog turning to a partly cloudy day, also a slight chance of a shower 15. Saturday, chance of morning fog turning to a partly cloudy day 14. Right now it's 7 degrees.
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13: Hello, Sean and Monkey here on your Wednesday morning. 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
14: Hey!
13: It's the 24th of June. Hello, Monkey.
14: Shawnee, hello. Hello, everyone. Happy Wednesday.
13: You've missed the last two Wednesdays.
14: Oh, I know.
13: And I continued whilst you were off. Where you off to Wednesday?
14: Oh, good, because I like where you're off to Wednesdays. I know sometimes it doesn't unearth the greatest stories, but geez, now and then.
13: Well, maybe someone's had it in the calendar the last month and they think, you know what, on the 24th of June, I can't wait to ring Sean and Mikey and tell them where I'm off to.
14: I know people have changed their travel plans in the future.
13: Yeah, absolutely.
14: To be part of this segment. They were flying out Tuesday. No, we've changed it to Wednesday.
13: Your cousin Sally filled in a couple of weeks ago on a Wednesday, and she was pumped. She loved it that much. Last Tuesday, she actually asked. No, she hinted. Hey, Sean, do you need a hand tomorrow for where you're off to Wednesday?
14: Oh, she liked it that much.
13: She wanted to come back in again.
14: Yeah, well, it is good. So if you're off to somewhere today, doesn't matter where, we're interested, send us a text.
13: Yep, the number is 0437 882 000.

0: 12 past six. Hello. This is the Morning Rush with Sean and Monkey.
1: All right. Big news overnight. And, well, possibly sad news. I think it's good news in terms of I think it's a smart decision by Darryl Braithwaite. Oh, Darryl's hanging up the microphone.
0: He's done. I saw this last night as well. I was like, oh, okay, Darryl. And you know what? And if Darryl was listening to us right now, he wouldn't mind me saying this. You know, his time has come, but he hasn't been able to perform to the best of his ability. I'm going to say this for a while. Hitting the high note.
1: Oh, hang on. Don't kick Darryl when he's down. This is his day of recognition.
0: In his statement, he has actually said the same thing. I can't perform the way I used to. He said something along those lines.
1: Yeah, and you'd be the journalist who says, well, it's actually been for a while, Darryl.
0: Well, there's a couple of high notes in the horses, even in that one there.
1: Give us a bit of horses.
0: One summer.
1: I know we flog it, but give us, come on, it's Darryl's day.
0: Oh, well, I thought I'd just do the
1: don't worry about the Socceroos come Friday. Today is Darryl Day.
0: In his words, he said, I haven't been able to perform to the best of my ability. But do you know what I like about this? He hasn't gone, he's not doing a farewell tour or one more big show at Mount Dunedin Estate, or he's not at the MCG. He's called it. If you saw him, great. There's no one last show. He's done.
1: Well, have a look what's happening around the world. Rod Stewart's trying to still do it at 81.
0: Yeah, how's that?
1: He needs oxygen on the stage and then just pisses off to the World Cup when he doesn't want to perform, right? But Darryl's gone nuts. I'm going out on top, although you're saying he's been ordinary. Anyway, do you know what? I love Darryl.
0: So do I.
1: And I know there's a few listeners, Roz in particular. If we play horses again, she'll fall off her chair.
0: But, oh, really?
1: But today, right?
0: Yeah.
1: Today I'm declaring...
0: Darryl Day?
1: June 24, Darryl Day. And we're gonna do it for Darryl today.
0: Okay, well, if we're going to do that in the Morning Rush, we're on air till 8:30. How are we going to...
1: I've got some ideas.
0: What are they?
1: I'll run them by you later.
0: Right,
1: no, just we're going to hold space and time on the Morning Rush today for Darryl.
0: Yeah.
1: We are doing it for Darryl.
0: Right, stay tuned for that. When we come back, we're going to do the Stumper on the Morning Rush.
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0: 17 past 6 with Sean and Monkey. We'll get to the Stumper in a second, but we've had a text come through, Monkey. We love it when we get these texts. The number 0437 882000. Who we got?
1: Yeah, Nev has texted in. Morning, Nev. Good morning, guys. I reckon Daryl, he's referring to Daryl Braithwaite, is a great singer and has some really good songs, but I'm so over that Bloody Horses song. How's this? It is absolutely overrated. May we never hear it again.
0: Oh.
1: Rest in peace,
0: geez,
1: Horses.
0: It's a bit of a divisive song, is it?
1: Isn't it? He's not the only one who doesn't like. So, sorry, Nev, but later it's going to get a good go because we are doing it for Daryl today. Daryl Braithwaite has announced his retirement.
0: Yeah, he's all done.
1: We are honouring the big D.
0: Just quickly, I know we're going to get to the Stumper, but if you think, oh, bugger, I didn't get to go and see Daryl Braithwaite, go and see his brother. Daryl's a twin.
1: What?
0: Glenn Braithwaite. I had no idea that
1: Daryl's got a twin Glenn.
0: Yep.
1: Are they identical?
0: He performs in the Geelong pub scene. He does covers. And the band's called Cool Change. I had no idea. I love learning. Anyway, let's do this on the Morning Rush.

0: Stumper.
1: Well, there you go. He's got a twin brother, Glenn. What about, isn't that that show? Hi, I'm Daryl. My other brother, this is my other brother, Daryl. It's a show in the US. Hi, I'm Daryl. This is my other brother, Daryl.
2: No, I'm not aware of that.
1: It's a thing. Oh. Don't worry.
2: Okay. Stumper time.
1: Carry on. Let's go. Let's stump them.
2: Ladies and gentlemen, how it works is I'll read out a question to you. We're trying to stump you. That's why it's called the Stumper. Ring up. Have a go. 1-300-00-1242. That is the phone number. Give us a call. On average, it takes between 6 and 30 attempts to successfully do this. What is this? It takes between 6 and 30 attempts on average to successfully do this. What is this? Look, I get that. I know the answer and it makes sense. I get it.
1: It's tough to do.
2: Mm.
1: Hence why there's, you know, a big range in
2: between 6 attempts and 30, yeah.
1: I have known people to do it straight up once. I mean, they're very fortunate.
2: Okay, you're going hard. Yeah. All right. Yeah. Mm. You and I are in a situation where we don't need to worry about this.
1: No. No, we don't.
2: We don't need to attempt to do this.
1: Which is good.
2: Which is good.
1: I better shut up.
2: Yeah, because that was...
1: You're giving me the old stink eye.
2: I am, because we had a meeting about the... We had a team meeting about the clues and you're throwing your little words in. Okay. That's okay. I'll go one more time and then we'll play a song. On average, it takes between 6 and 30 attempts to successfully do this. What is this? Give us a call. 1-300-00-1242 is the number.
1: All right. Now, Nev's back on the text phone. You know how I was saying Daryl?
2: Oh, we're back to Daryl.
1: Daryl and his other brother, Daryl.
2: Glenn.
1: Yeah, no, but not...
2: Oh, that, yes,
1: I
2: that
1: I was
2: thing.
1: Saying it was off a show. It was the Bob Newhart show.
2: Oh, there you go.
1: Yeah. There you go. Thanks, Nev.
2: Good on you, Nev. Have a crack at the Stumper. This is Lionel Richie.

0: Lionel Richie, 24 past 6. Sean and Monkey here. This is The Morning Rush. Right now, we're doing our little segment called The Stumper. We're trying to stump you. You can still have a go. The number is 1300 00 1242. Today's is this. On average, it takes between 6 and 30 attempts to successfully do this. What is this? Let's go to Russ. Hello, Russ.
1: Morning, mate. How are you?
0: We're great, thanks. What do you reckon?
1: I reckon it's Rubik's Cube.
2: Oh, yeah. It takes between 6 and 30 goes to solve the Rubik's Cube. Geez, it'd take me a lot more than that, Russ.
0: Yeah, me too.
2: Some people just go whack, whack, whack, whack, whack.
0: Oh.
2: Yeah, not the Rubik's Cube.
0: Have a good day, Russ. Let's go to Ray on 1300 00 1242. G'day, Ray.
3: Good morning, gentlemen.
2: Hello, Ray. What do you reckon?
3: I reckon to get a bullseye in a game of darts.
2: Right. So you're saying, you know, if you throw between 6 and 30 darts, you're going to hit the bullseye.
0: Yeah.
2: That's not easy to
0: do. How many do you reckon you could do? I reckon I'd get it in.
2: No, mate.
0: 15?
2: Tell you what I did in Bali. Tanya and I did a bit of archery, Ray. And that's not easy.
0: No, you need...
2: You
0: get the shakes, don't you?
2: No, never got the shakes, no.
0: Okay.
2: No, her arrow just couldn't fire off. But it's not trying to get a bullseye in darts, Ray. Thanks.
0: Good on you, Ray. Good on you, Russ. You're both in the running to be our caller of the week come Friday. $500 could be coming your way. Just for getting on air, well done. Let's go to Steve. Hello, Steve.
4: Top of the morning to you guys.
2: Righto.
0: All right. On average, Steve, it takes between 6 and 30 attempts to successfully do this.
4: Give up cigarettes.
0: Give up the smokes.
2: He's all over it. Give up the darts.
4: Hey!
2: Well done. Is this a personal reflection for you? Are you a smoker?
4: Spot on.
2: Really? So you don't smoke
4: beer? No, not for 26 years.
0: Oh, okay. How did you do it? Did you go cold turkey?
4: Oh, my uncle died of emphysema in front of us, and it done it to me and went on the patches.
2: Oh, went on the...
4: Never looked back.
0: Good on you, mate.
2: My father-in-law was a heavy smoker, and he got the old, hypnosis.
0: That worked?
2: Oh, absolutely, straight away. Yeah. So there you go. Well, good on you, mate. 26. You've been 26 years clean.
4: 26, yep.
2: Yeah. Do you say that? Do you, like, you know, sober from smokes?
0: Yeah, well done.
2: Clean off the darts.
0: That's
2: well done.
0: Good. My old man quit the day I was born. He was a heavy, heavy smoker.
2: Yeah, right.
0: And that was about the time when they found out it's actually not good for you. Because remember, it was cool? Back in the day, they used to prescribe it as medicine, I reckon. But anyway, well done there, Steve. Stay there. We'll get your details.
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16: 10 degrees in Melbourne, possible showers at top today, 16 at 6:30. Good morning. David Armstrong. Taxi drivers will face having their licences cancelled if they decline short trips or refuse to take passengers with service dogs. Cab companies and rideshare platforms will also be required to notify the state transport regulator if their drivers assault, overcharge or refuse service to passengers. Public Transport Minister Gabriel Williams will today announce new offences for cabbies. It includes them in the state's two strikes and you're out regime. It would ban drivers found guilty of certain offences twice within 10 years. A data centre giant has bought $165 million worth of land that was originally set aside for homes. Here's Gabrielle Hodson.
17: Australian data centre giant NextDC has bought 169 hectares of land on the outskirts of Geelong. The Age says the Lovely Bank site was previously set aside for more than 2,000 homes, subject to council approval. The massive purchase comes as 36 mayors from around the world make a joint pact in London that data centre growth won't be detrimental to communities or the planet. But local government may have little control over the development of data centres. In Victoria, many large projects are approved directly by the planning minister, bypassing local planning laws and removing the right for the community to appeal if the project is of economic significance. Gabriel Hodson reporting.
16: Police are warning families to check their e-bikes before the school holidays after issuing hundreds of fines during a CBD crackdown. Among the offences detected, riders on illegal overpowered e-bikes, unlicensed riders and dozens travelling without helmets. Police say many people don't realise that high-powered e-bikes are legally considered motorcycles. They require registration and a licence. France has sweltered through its hottest day on record in the mid-40s. Dozens of drowning deaths have been recorded across France and Germany. In a special address at the London Climate Action Week, United Nations Secretary-General Antonio Guterres issued this warning.
18: We have just lived through the 11 hottest years ever recorded. And today, this city and far beyond are experiencing the hottest day of the year with higher temperatures to come. London isn't just calling, it's cooking.
16: Scientists have found evidence a crater discovered in outback WA is the oldest on Earth, billions of years old. Geologists discovered the rock formations near the town of Marble Bar. Curtin University's Professor Chris Kirkland says the testing of crystal minerals confirms it to be the oldest known asteroid impact site on Earth.
19: So these individual little crystals, smaller than the width of a human hair, contain lots of uranium, and that uranium over time changes to lead. So if we can measure the ratio of the uranium to lead, we can calculate an age, and that's how we can work out how old it is.
16: In finance, Wall Street is down 45 points, our dollar lower, 69.15 US.
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16: England's dominating possession but has been unable to score against Ghana in their second group game at the World Cup. The score's locked at nil-all. Earlier, Cristiano Ronaldo became the first player to score at six World Cups with a brace in Portugal's 5-0 win over Uzbekistan. Zach Barters insists he still hasn't made any decision on his playing future with Port Adelaide. The star mid says he'll work out where he is playing next year. The end of the season.
21: Yeah, obviously the rounds are counting down now towards the end of the season, so it gets closer and closer, but for mine, nothing's really changed. I'll still make my decision at the end of the year and sit down with the club and my manager, and that will still be the end goal for me.
16: And that's the latest news and sport.
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0: Good morning, it's Daniel Brewer with your local news and sport. Students from Tambo Upper Primary School have been learning about the importance of fish habitats through a hands-on education program delivered by East Gippsland Catchment Management Authority and Fish Care. Pat Gordon reports.
1: Students spent the day on the Tambo River learning about native fish habitat and river health before trying their luck with a fishing line at Batten's Landing. The excursion also highlighted recent habitat improvement works designed to support native fish species, including black bream, estuary perch and Australian bass. Pat Gordon, Ace Radio.
0: La Trobe University has secured funding from Vic Health to develop a toolkit designed to help community sporting clubs create positive social outcomes and better support groups. The two-year project will focus on areas including Gippsland. Dr. Erica Randall from the Centre of Health Systems Development says sport can be a powerful tool for building strong and more inclusive communities.
2: That sport has been a really powerful tool down there to bring the community together. So we're really just looking to support the Gippsland community in sort of what they're doing and help them communicate it out to the rest of Victoria and Australia, really. We really want the toolkit to be driven by community, so we don't want another checklist that's going to sit in the back of the computer.
0: A new mobile disinfection unit has been added to Gippsland Water's fleet, helping maintain high drinking water standards for homes and businesses. Mounted on a trailer, the unit can be quickly deployed to different locations, allowing infrastructure such as water tanks to be disinfected faster as new or upgraded assets come online. Gippsland Water says the unit will also provide greater flexibility during emergencies, strengthening its ability to respond to unforeseen events.
3: Great food, great atmosphere. 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
0: Morwell Basketball Association are searching for coaches to lead its Morwell Magic CBL teams. Applications are now open for head coach and assistant coach positions across the men's and women's programs. The association says it's looking for passionate leaders committed to athlete development and building a positive team culture. Applications close on July 11. More details can be found on their Facebook page. That's the latest in local news and sport.
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0: Your four-day forecast for Gippsland and the Valley, cloudy with a medium chance of showers, most likely through the afternoon and evening with light winds. The Valley 15, Sal, Beansdale or Boston Lake 16. Tomorrow, chance of morning fog turning to a partly cloudy day with a slight chance of a shower 15. Friday, chance of morning fog turning to a partly cloudy day, also a slight chance of a shower 15. Saturday, chance of morning fog turning to a partly cloudy day 14. Right now it's 7 degrees.
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0: 22 to 7, it's the Morning Rush with Sean and Monkey. And 1 hour from now, Monkey, on a Wednesday, we'll cover off in sport. We call it Monkey's Thought on Sport. Can you give us a bit of a, oh, you hate it when I say this, a sneaky peeky?
26: Oh, sneaky peeky.
0: Can you give us a bit of a hint in what?
26: A preview.
0: A preview in what, yeah, we might be talking, yeah, about in an hour?
26: Yeah. I'm going to reminisce this morning, Sean, about bizarre footy injuries, because Tom Lynch is out at the minute. He's on his way back. He had a fractured larynx. I didn't realise this. He's been to a speech therapist to learn how to speak again, to get his voice back. He hasn't been able to speak.
0: Okay, is that why Darren Lockyer, is that why he speaks the way he does?
26: I'm not sure. He's got that real husk.
0: Well,
26: yeah.
0: I don't know if he spoke like that as a young man, or did he get an injury and that's why his voice is like that? I'm not being a smart aleck here or anything like that. I don't know.
26: Might be on the back of a fractured larynx, you think. So, yeah, we're going to have a look at some more bizarre
0: AFL injuries.
26: Yeah, I mean, he copped that in the game, but I'm going to look at some ones that have happened to players sort of off the field.
0: Rightio. Okay, well, that's 1 hour from now. We'll cover off on sport. It's Monkey's Thought.

0: Because I gotta have faith. Ooh,
1: I gotta have faith. Because I gotta have faith, faith.
2: George Michael at 18 to 7. G'day, Sean and Monkey here. This is The Morning Rush. Let's do this.
3: Song sung blue, everybody knows one.
2: Chance for you to get involved in the show. Text through a song to our studio phone. The number is 0437 882 000. We create a song list and there's a different theme each day. Get creative, think of a song and text it through.
4: Really simple today. The theme is anything French. Anything French.
2: Okay.
4: Anything to do with France.
2: Could be the artist in the lyrics, could be the title, the album. Okay.
4: Yeah. Yeah. There's quite a few. I mean, you might think, oh, hang on, I don't know French. But, you know, think about it. Think about the lyrics. Think about some performers.
2: Yeah.
4: You know? But we're going to do that because France, Sean, I know you and I have been talking about the heat wave that is in Europe. You've got a lot of good friends in London. You know, it gets to 23 degrees there and they all panic and get a sweat up. But it's actually been a real decent heat wave over there.
2: Yeah.
4: In the 30s. But France, right? France, this was just in our news moments ago, they've had their hottest day on record. Now, when you get to a point where it's your hottest day on record.
2: You've got our attention.
4: You've got.
2: Yeah.
4: It was in the mid-40s.
2: Yeah. Okay. Wow. That would be very, very hot. And going back to the London thing, you're right, because normally they call 31 over there. Oh, my God, heat wave. And to be fair, they don't have a lot of air conditioning over there. They've got 38 degrees. So in London,
4: yuck.
2: The big concrete jungle, it would be stinking there. But back to France, yeah, 44 degrees.
4: That's hot. Now, I've never been to France, never been to Paris, never been to Paris, but I'd imagine it.
2: I'll be stinking.
4: It'd be hot there.
2: Yeah.
4: What do they do? What's the, is it the River Seine?
2: They'd probably take their clothes off.
4: Do they go and jump in the river there?
2: Well, I don't know. It's not very healthy, that river.
4: Head down to the beach. Well, you know, there's some nice French beaches, isn't there?
2: Well, not in Paris. Yeah, I don't know.
4: Well, not in Paris. No, I know that, but the borders of...
2: I don't know. I just think they'd take their...
4: Where's the French Riviera?
2: They'd probably take their clothes off and drink nice...
4: You've mentioned that a few times.
2: Yep. Chilled twice. Nice chilled cold wine.
4: Yeah, okay.
2: Maybe. I don't know, but yeah, I could imagine they'd be pretty relaxed about it.
4: Mm, just trying to think of my very mediocre France that I learned from Miss Hughes... Back in year 9, très bien.
2: What does that mean again?
4: Very good, but it's not.
2: Yeah,
4: it's so hot.
2: I did. Yeah.
4: Can I do the degrees?
2: You could use AI.
4: Four, cut.
2: It'd be very.
4: Un, deux, trois, quatre, cinq, sept, huit. I'm doing it. Neuf, dix. Do your own. Just because you bang on with your Spanish and all that. All right.
2: All right, there we go.
4: French.
2: Hot.
4: French.
2: Yeah.
4: No, not hot. Not French. Nothing to do with hot. French or France. All right, have a think about it.
2: All right, there you go. Text.
4: There's lots of things you can pluck apart.
2: Yeah, absolutely. Yeah, get creative, as we always say. Text through your song to this number. It's 0437 882 000. Songs to do with France or being French.
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2: It's the Morning Rush with Sean and Monkey. Song list time. Each day, different theme. You text through your songs. We'll try and give you a shout out. We might even play your song. And today the theme, songs to do with France or French, anything. Because, Monkey, there's a heat wave happening over there at the moment. They got their hottest day on record. How hot was it again?
4: In the mid-40s. Like that. So for people who've been to France and Paris in particular, you would know what that's like. That's So on hottest day on record, that's quite incredible. So, yes, the French are getting a go on the song list. There's heaps. And we're not going to get to them all. Sorry, guys. Ricardo. I didn't realise this. This band are French.
15: One more time, we're gonna celebrate.
4: Yep. Daft Punk. Daft Punk.
2: Couldn't tell you what they look like because they're always wearing those boxes on their heads.
4: Yeah, they wear helmets, don't they?
2: Yeah, kind of. Yeah, big box.
4: Helmets, yeah.
2: Yeah.
4: They're
2: right. Good. Ooh, now, great band. Well done.
4: What about Margie? Now, Margie sent through a nomination, which I'll get to, but then she sent up another text. Oops. Just fell off the footpath looking at a shooting star. So she walks in the morning. So, Margie, I hope you're okay. I love a shooting star.
2: Yeah. Yeah. Just
4: gets me going.
2: Careful, Margie.
4: Anyway, Margie is nominated Robbie Neville.
2: Yeah.
4: C'est la vie.
2: What does that mean?
4: Oh,
2: I actually don't know.
4: We should have looked it up. I don't.
2: Yeah, righto.
4: Yeah, I reckon it'd be something good. Yeah. Be positive, I think.
2: Cody about Margie coming off the footpath.
4: Cody from the bakery, he said, look, guys, you wouldn't play this one very often. The Chainsmokers.
16: Let's show them we are better. We're staying in Paris.
4: A bit young for our market.
2: Yeah.
4: I like the song, Cody. Well done. This is right in the pocket. Everyone knows the Beatles. Adam said, this song by the Beatles.
17: Michelle, my bell. These are words.
4: Now, you won't hear it here, but that song goes into pretty much a whole French verse. Me, and it goes
2: Michel.
4: Parquez-vous, puis-vous, puis-vous, it sings in French.
2: Okay, that makes sense now, because I was going to say it's not a Beatles song I knew.
4: No, all right, we're going with Brett, Fiona and Brendo. Deborah Harry here. This is the song we've nominated and we're going to play it. French Kissin'.
2: Yeah, good.
4: In the USA. Now, French Kiss, that's where you...
2: What do? You get left, right, left.
4: You get the tongue involved, don't you?
2: Oh, okay. Here's Debbie Harry.

0: Debbie Harry, French Kissing in the USA. That's our song, this song for today. We did songs about France because they've got a heat wave going on there at the moment. 44 degrees, their hottest day on record. So there you go. Debbie Harry, well done.
1: All right, I've had a couple of weeks off, Shawnee, and I've really missed this lady. I've missed Shirley. I know she's back tomorrow, right? Being a Thursday night footy's back. It's here all year. I tell you what, I'm going terrible in my tipping. I've almost given up at the server. I don't think I've put them in for weeks.
0: Yeah, look, I'm not going great, but I'm still in the what's called the knockout competition.
1: Oh,
0: you know
1: yeah.
0: That is? You pick one game each week.
1: Yeah.
0: Out of maybe 160 people, there's 20 of us left.
1: Okay.
0: So I'm still in that.
1: Oh, that's nice.
0: I said to one of the guys the other day, oh, what's the price for that? They go, 800. I said, okay, ooh, I'm going to start taking this a bit more serious.
1: You should. I know I have a personal bet that St Kilda will finish higher than Carlton, and five weeks ago I was like, I'm home there. Now, I am not so sure. I think I'm in trouble. Let's have a listen to Shirley's tips from last week.
0: Fremantle, I reckon they've won 12 in a row. They're playing your Cats. Who's going to win that?
2: I don't reckon Cats are going to beat them either. I'm going for Freo.
0: Righto. I'm writing these down because I'll do my tips later on tonight at the pub. Gold Coast and Hawthorn.
2: Hawthorn.
0: Hawks. Righto. Adelaide and Melbourne.
2: Adelaide.
0: Scribbling that down. GWS and Carlton.
2: GWS.
0: Yeah, I thought so. Collingwood and Port.
2: Pies.
0: The Pies, yep. Richmond and North. What about that one?
2: North Melbourne.
0: That's Sunday afternoon at the G, that one there. And then Monkeys Mob, St Kilda, taking on the Bulldogs.
2: Yeah, Bulldogs.
0: Six for Shirley there. Not bad at all. We'll catch up there tomorrow on the Morning Rush.
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7: Possible showers at top today, 16 at 7 o'clock. Good morning. I'm David Armstrong. Police have shut down a road in the Bacchus Marsh suburb of Madingley, northwest of Melbourne, following the discovery of a burnt-out vehicle. Here's Madeline Burke.
8: The burnt-out vehicle was found on Ironbark Road near the Werribee Gorge State Park just before 3 yesterday afternoon. Hours later, Homicide Squad detectives attended the scene, with the road closed for much of the night. Police say nobody was inside the vehicle at the time of the fire, but they haven't shared further details. They say it's too early in the investigation to determine if the incident is related to any others. Madeline Burke, Melbourne.
7: A new report shows more than 14 million Australians have a weight problem. Australian Institute of Health and Welfare data shows 2 in 3 adults and 1 in 4 children were clinically obese in 2024. The Institute's Amy Young says abdominal obesity has doubled.
9: So almost 10 additional adults in every 100 aged 45 to 54 were living with abdominal obesity in 2022 to 2024 compared to those at the same age a decade earlier in 2011-2012.
7: Two teenagers have been arrested following a violent road rage attack at Newport on Sunday. Disturbing footage obtained by Jackie Felgate captured the moment a gang of motorcyclists ambushed a driver on Melbourne Road after a car collided with a motorbike. Last night, detectives swooped on properties in Meadow Heights and in the Hume area. Two teens were arrested. The 17 and 18-year-old have been bailed after being charged with a number of serious offences. Unions have launched a public campaign to discredit claims crime and corruption have added $15 billion to Labor's big build. In February, a government inquiry uncovered rorting, theft and corruption within the CFMEU. Now the Electrical Trades Union, the Manufacturing Workers Union and the Plumbing and Pipe Trade Employees Union have begun a campaign urging people to check the maths. A crime scene's been set up in Laverton North after a suspicious factory fire. Blaze started inside a pack-and-send warehouse on Little Boundary Road around 1:30. The RACV wants the Allan government to introduce a $500 rebate to help households upgrade security. It follows a 25% spike in home burglaries across the state. The club's Liz Carey has told 3AW Breakfast homeowners urgently need better security.
10: We're calling on the government to introduce this rebate in a targeted way. So it could go to things like windows and door locks. It could go to security systems and also secure screen doors.
7: In finance, Wall Street is down 45 points and our dollar is lower at 69.15 US.
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7: Errol Goulden admits he's got some sleepless nights coming his way as he prepares for his first game since round one. The Sydney star has undergone a shoulder reconstruction. Goulden telling Fox Footy he's ready to go.
11: I can't wait. I think I'll probably struggle to sleep the next couple nights. I've probably played the first quarter over in my head about 1,000 times the last weeks, but I love it. It's my favourite thing to do is be out there. If I was walking out there with any doubts in my mind, I probably shouldn't be walking out there in the first place. So I'm ready to go.
7: Collingwood defender Braden Maynard will miss another week as he continues his recovery from a shoulder injury. Australia's AFLW squad for its international rules match against Ireland has been finalised. 3AW commentator and North Melbourne star Libby Birch is in the squad. England and Ghana locked at nil all at halftime of their second group game at the World Cup. And Australia's defeated Pakistan by 113 runs to remain undefeated at the Women's 2020 World Cup. That's the latest news and sport.
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13: Good morning, it's Daniel Brewer with your local news and sport. Concerns have been raised over the sustainability of bush nursing centres across East Gippsland. Speaking in Parliament, Gippsland East MP Tim Bull says insufficient state government funding was forcing some centres to reduce their services.
14: Our bush nursing centres across Victoria need a funding boost. It's been stagnant for years and this has impacted on opening hours at locations like Buchan and Swifts Creek, and that falls on the community to then do more fundraising at a time when this government is taxing every regional community member into oblivion.
13: The Foundation for Rural and Regional Renewal, along with Telstra, have announced funding for community-led projects across Australia, with one Gippsland initiative among the successful recipients. Emma Clark reports.
15: The Bryagalong Mechanics Institute Hall Committee of Management was awarded $4,032 for its Bryagalong Connected project, which will provide equipment for community meetings and emergency announcements. FRRR Head of Granting Jill Corinna says rural communities are leading local projects that improve connectivity, build digital skills and strengthen access to essential services and emergency communications. Emma Clark, ACE Radio.
13: A prominent education expert has warned that Victorian schools are dealing with a crisis of disengagement, as new figures reveal a daily suspension rate of roughly 150 students. Associate Professor Lisa McKay-Brown from the University of Melbourne says acting out is frequently a distress response from students who cannot cope with school.
16: We need to consider, you know, the school system itself and how the environment is not working for all kids at the moment. We know that some kids are certainly not coping at school. There are students who find it really difficult to be in noisy, crowded environments.
17: Great food, great atmosphere. 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Local sport.
13: The Gormandale Football Netball Club have honoured longtime Tiger Lee Fabris with life membership. Fabris started his football journey at Gormandale in 1992 before making his senior debut in 1994, going on to play 120 senior games for the club. Off the field, he has continued to serve the Tigers for more than 30 years in a variety of volunteer roles, including administration, grants management and match day duties. That's the latest in local news and sport.
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13: Your four-day forecast for Gippsland and the Valley, cloudy with a medium chance of showers, most likely through the afternoon and evening with light winds. The Valley 15, Sal, Beansdale or Boston Lake 16. Tomorrow, chance of morning fog turning to a partly cloudy day with a slight chance of a shower 15. Friday, chance of morning fog turning to a partly cloudy day, also a slight chance of a shower 15. Saturday, chance of morning fog turning to a partly cloudy day 14. Currently, it's 8 degrees.
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0: Here, g'day to you, Monkey.
1: G'day, Sean. Happy Wednesday, everybody.
0: Yeah, keyword Wednesday. Today in the Morning Rush, it's this.
2: Where are you off to Wednesdays? 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
0: On a Wednesday, we're curious. We just want to know, where are you off to? Reach out, send us a text. We've had a couple, Monkey.
1: Yeah, Joe. Unfortunately, Joe's off to a funeral, so all the best for that, Joe. Watto. Morning, Watto. He's with a couple of boys on a road trip to Griffith to pick up a car. So he wants to give a shout-out to Duck. Duck Adamson's in the car with Watto. They're off to get a car from Griffith. Good morning to Joel. He's off to Ballarat. Well, he might not be. He said some students from Emmanuel College are off to Ballarat for Year 7 and Year 8 footy. And their Year 12s, they're going to Melbourne for the big dance. They're in a grand final, a school final.
0: So yeah, love that.
1: Good luck to all those guys.
0: Yeah, send us a text. Let us know where you're off to on your Wednesday. The number 0437 882 000. Now, up next, Monkey, I've got to tell you a story about a colleague of ours who told me a story yesterday. They were basically in Melbourne chatting away to their Uber driver, and you're not going to believe who was driving their Uber.
1: Okay.
0: It's a name that you and I both know. When she told me, I was like, you're kidding. I'll explain who it is. And that story after Prince.

0: Prince, 13 past 7. Sean and Monkey here. This is The Morning Rush. Yesterday, Monkey, a colleague of ours, Becky, walked into the studio for a bit of a yarn and she was telling me about her weekend down in Melbourne with her and her partner, Sam. They had three nights down there, Friday, Saturday, Sunday night. What did you get up to? Oh, we went to the footy, went and saw, it was North Melbourne and Richmond.
1: Great game.
0: Yeah, well, it's funny. That ties in. Yeah, just hold on a sec for that. But she said, yeah, jumped in an Uber and, yeah, on the Uber there. She goes, how's this? Chatting away to the Uber driver on the way to the game, having a great conversation. You know, we're a fair few minutes into the chat and he's like, oh, where do you live and what do you do? And she's like, oh, I work in radio. And he didn't quite say anything at that point there. And, oh, yeah, very good. And what about you? He goes, oh, look, I had a career for a long time. I'm now doing this because I enjoy talking to people. I love talking. I love being an Uber driver. And Becky said, oh, what did you do before that? And then he went, he cleared his throat and broke out into a little bit of this.
2: 13 degrees in Melbourne, cloudy tomorrow, a top of 13.
1: Wow.
2: It's 3 o'clock. Good afternoon, I'm Tony Tardio.
0: Tony Tardio was their Uber driver.
1: Wow.
0: I said, what? She goes, I didn't know and I didn't recognise it until he went, and he didn't say that what I just played then, good afternoon, it's 13 degrees in Melbourne.
1: No.
0: He actually did it live. Like, they were driving past a certain building and he went, and in Melbourne, this building, like he did something, he called it live on the
1: wow.
0: spot.
1: Wow.
0: And then her draw dropped because as a kid growing up, all you do is listen to the radio, Tony Tardio.
1: Tony Tardio.
0: Her partner, Sam, his draw dropped even further. He went full fanboy. And anyway, so they could not believe it that Tony Tardio is their Uber driver because, of course, and it's a bit of a delicate one, he left 3AW, you know, very abruptly. I think he was on sick leave and they said you're no longer required. Anyway, without getting into the ins and outs of that. Anyway, it was a terrible game. Becky looks across at her partner, Sam. What's he doing? He's trying to find Tony Tardio on a podcast. On a podcast. He goes, he went full blown. He wanted to listen to a Tony Tardio being a guest on a podcast. Couldn't stop thinking about him all day. And like, oh, what if we get him on the way home?
1: Well, I was going to say, it's a wonder that, because when you do an Uber, you have their contact straight away.
0: Oh, yeah. Send him a message.
1: They could have said at halftime, bugger this. Let's just get in touch with Tony and we'll go cruising around Melbourne. How's that? Because John Blackman famously became an Uber driver.
0: Yes, yeah.
1: Of course, you know, the voiceover artist for Hey Hey and he was on radio a lot. And that's it. I think people do like connection. I've often thought about it. It'd be pretty, because I tell you what, that's where you would get a lot of great content for
0: what we
1: a
0: do.
1: Program like we do, just talking to people.
0: I remember when I lived in Ballarat over 10 years ago, Uber hadn't quite hit Ballarat and I had this thing. I thought, oh, I could be Uber, Ballarat's first Uber driver. Never did it. But anyway, so imagine that.
1: I can imagine you as an Uber driver.
0: If I turn left down here, it might be a bit quicker.
1: You'd be 100 metres up the road. Anyway, after you do all the establishing stuff, they probably don't want to talk to you. They're just in their own world. You want a bit of Murray, do you?
0: I don't think.
1: Wow, Tony Tardio. I want to try and get Tony myself.
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1: It's going to run from July 1 to July 4. 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
12: Good morning to you both.
0: Scrolling through my phone last night on the couch, as you do, couldn't believe what I was reading. I thought Daryl Braithwaite is retiring out of nowhere.
12: Yeah, that was kind of pretty out there, wasn't it? And just put it up on his own social media. And Daryl's a modest kind of guy. I don't think he probably would even think people would be that interested. But of course we are. You know, he's been out there forever. You know, whether it's been with Sherbet, who then became the Sherbs at one point. That was a bit of a mistake. And of course, you know, Daryl was a solo act. And of course, you know, that anthem, it's nothing less than an Aussie anthem, isn't it, with horses, which is a very difficult song to sing. Mm. Very difficult, you know, because you're going in and out of falsetto all the time. I saw him do it at, I think it might have been the Cox Plate last year, and he was taking a few shortcuts, but, you know, that was fine. It didn't detract from the song at all. But if you look at what he's said, he's talked about losing the joy of performing, and I think that shows incredible self-awareness from a performer to say, you know, I don't have to do this. Even though I've done it all my life, I am allowed to stop. And maybe in the back of his mind, he's always been a perfectionist. Maybe he's starting to think, I can't do it quite like I used to do it. And I'd rather, you know, not deliver a second-rate product.
1: Oh, look, and I applaud him for doing that. Yeah. We've spoke about this morning, Pete, that, you know, he sort of acknowledged that and he's going to go out where he's not, well, dare I say it, being ridiculed. Let's face it, you and I both know some entertainers that are still putting it out there that it's sometimes laughable performances.
12: Some of them just don't, they just can't stop. They're not capable of stopping. But, you know, in the case of Daryl, you know, he's always been a perfectionist and he's always had a beautiful voice. So, you know, maybe he's starting to feel that it's getting harder, which it would be at 77. It's hard to believe it. When I saw that last night, I thought, oh, 77 years old. Mm. And you do the maths. And, of course, he has to be about that. So, you know, it is absolutely great that you're celebrating him today. And you know, because Horses, as you no doubt have said, is that classic song. Although, interestingly, they just did a top 10 of Daryl Braithwaite songs on 3AW this morning, and Horses only came in second. Ah. So I was a bit surprised by that. Well, originally, a song by Ricky Lee Jones, actually, and she recorded it and she co-wrote it. But then Daryl got it, and he obviously made it his own.
1: What came in number one?
0: Yeah.
12: I think it was Rise.
1: Oh, yeah. And we'll rise, and we'll rise, and we'll rise.
0: Hey, Pete, you should have seen Monkey's jaw drop earlier on this morning when I told him that he's got a twin brother called Glenn Braithwaite, who is a singer, a musician, and he does the pubs in Geelong in a cover band called Cool Change.
12: Is that right? I didn't know that. That's a good bit of trivia I will use and not give you any credit.
0: Yeah, later on the TV today.
1: I wonder if the Moonee Valley race course will be ringing Glenn. Listen, I know Daryl's done, but would you mind?
0: Hey, Pete, he's a champion. What a great... we love Daryl Braithwaite.
1: We're doing it for Daryl, Pete.
0: We are today. Yeah, talk to you tomorrow. See you, Pete.
12: Thank you. Bye.

0: The Travelling Wilburys, 26 past 7. Sean and Monkey here. It's the morning rush. We love it when you send a text. You can actually do it any time. 0437 882 000. That's the number. Monkey, we had one. Was it an overnighter?
1: Yeah, Phil texted this through at 5:37 p.m. yesterday. I'm wondering if he was watching the telly and saw it. He just said, why are the Aldi ads on telly so creepy? Phil.
0: Creepy?
1: Why are the Aldi ads on telly so creepy? They're different.
0: They're good. They're different.
1: I don't know, maybe the latest one's a bit creepy. Your old man's an Aldi expert. Does he like the ads?
0: Yeah, he reckons they're good. They're different.
1: Oh, so I can't answer that, Phil. I'm not sure they are that creepy.
0: Anyway. After 7:30, it's Monkey's Thought on Sport.
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11: 10 degrees in Melbourne, possible showers atop today, 16. It's 7:30. Good morning. I'm David Armstrong. Two teenagers have been arrested, charged and then bailed after a shocking road rage incident in Melbourne's West last week. Here's Madeleine Burke.
12: A gang of around 50 youths on motorbikes were seen riding erratically, weaving through traffic and cutting off drivers on Sunday, making their way down to Newport and Williamstown. 3AW's Jackie Felgate was sent shocking vision of around 12 of the youths, some armed with weapons, kicking the windows of a Hyundai i30 and assaulting a driver. Last night, detectives executed search warrants at properties in Meadow Heights and the Hume area, arresting an 18-year-old and a 17-year-old. Both males have been charged with reckless conduct endangering serious injury, affray, drive in a manner dangerous and unlicensed driving. They've since been bailed ahead of court appearances later this year. The rest of the group remain at large. Madeleine Burke, Melbourne.
11: A data centre giant has snapped up a $165 million site near Geelong, which was intended for more than 2,000 homes. NextDC has bought 169 hectares of land at Lovely Banks. Council's furious as they will have little control over the site, many big projects being directly approved by the planning minister. Labor's tax changes will pass through federal parliament by the end of the week after a deal with the Greens. Tighter rules will also be imposed on people using self-managed super funds to buy a property. Nationals leader Matt Canavan says it is bad news for all Australians.
13: What's worse now, this is just another tax. The government was already taxing small business, taxing property, taxing investments, and now they're taxing your super.
11: An investigation has found 90% of expensive IVF extra add-ons don't work. Is Gabrielle Hodson.
14: A major review has found most add-ons for IVF treatment have no proven fertility benefit. That's despite clinics charging desperate patients thousands of dollars for extras like acupuncture, corticosteroids and plasma injections. Researchers from the University of Melbourne say the extra services can lead to false hope, financial strain and unnecessary procedures for would-be parents already under stress. Gabrielle Hodson reporting.
11: Legendary Australian musician Darrell Braithwaite is stepping back from live performing. The Horses singer has taken to social media to call time on his six decades in the business. The 77-year-old says live gigs are becoming increasingly physically challenging. In finance, Wall Street's down 45. The dollar is lower, 69.15 US.
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11: More history has been made at the World Cup. Cristiano Ronaldo has responded to criticism of his form with two goals in Portugal's 5-0 win over Uzbekistan.
16: But it's Portugal on the surge with Bruno Fernandes. Cristiano Ronaldo!
11: It makes him the first player to score at six different World Cups. Despite dominating possession, England has been unable to break the deadlock against Ghana, nil all after 66 minutes. Hawthorn forward Jack Gunston still at least another week away as he continues his recovery from a foot injury. It's been revealed Dean Solomon finished last in Essendon's last search for a senior coach that ended with Brad Scott being appointed. The Bombers' interim coach, one of the favourites for the role this time. And Gout Gout has pulled out of a race in the US next month due to back stiffness. That's the latest news and sports.
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19: Good morning, it's Daniel Brewer with your local news and sport. A new Vic Health grant awarded to La Trobe University will support the development of a community sport toolkit aimed at increasing participation and social inclusion. Gippsland has been selected as a focus region for a two-year period. Dr. Erica Randall from the Centre of Health Systems Development says sport has a unique ability to bring people together and create lasting benefits for communities.
20: That sport has been a really powerful tool down there to bring the community together. So we're really just looking to support the Gippsland community in sort of what they're doing and help them communicate it out to the rest of Victoria and Australia, really. We really want the toolkit to be driven by community and driven by the sports sector. So we don't want another checklist that's going to sit in the back of the computer and not be used.
19: Gippsland Water customers are set to benefit from a new mobile disinfection unit aimed at improving water quality management across the network. The portable trailer-mounted system can be moved everywhere it is needed, reducing the time required to disinfect water tanks and infrastructure before they enter service. Information about the water quality process is available through their website. The importance of healthy fish habitats have been highlighted to Tambo Upper Primary School students during a recent visit from the East Gippsland Catchment Management Authority and Fish Care. Pat Gordon has more.
21: Students spent the day on the Tambo River learning about native fish habitat and river health before trying their luck with a fishing line at Batten's Landing. The excursion also highlighted recent habitat improvement works in the Tambo and Mitchell River estuaries designed to support native fish species, including black bream, estuary perch and Australian bass. Pat Gordon, Ace Radio.
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19: The Tarralgon Amateur Basketball Association have announced its representative head coaches for the 2026-27 season. Maddie Reid will coach the under 10 girls, while Ty Hinchcliffe takes charge of the under 10 boys. Matt Moss has been appointed coach of the under 12 girls, with Matt Bonner leading the under 12 boys. At the senior end of the program, Kim Bonner will coach the under 18 girls, and Chris Watson has been named head coach of the under 18 boys. That's the latest in local news and sport.
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19: Your four-day forecast for Gippsland and the Valley, cloudy with a medium chance of showers, most likely through the afternoon and evening with light winds. The Valley 15, Sal, Bairnsdale or Boston Lake 16. Tomorrow, chance of morning fog turning to a partly cloudy day with a slight chance of a shower 15. Friday, chance of morning fog turning to a partly cloudy day, also a slight chance of a shower 15. Saturday, chance of morning fog turning to a partly cloudy day 14. Currently, it's 8 degrees.
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0: 22 to 8 on your Wednesday morning. Sean and Monkey here. 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Monkey's thought on sport.
1: Yep, and open for sponsorship, folks. So if you, if your business wants to appear right here, right now, just here.
0: Geez, you're pushing it hard.
1: 3 days away. I'm just trying to help the station, just trying to help the revenue. And if we could get a bit of it, be great too. Anyway, let's move on to the fact Tom Lynch, the big Richmond forward, has been out of the game with a fractured larynx. Copped a bad knock there a few weeks back. A fractured larynx, Sean. And what's happened with the fractured larynx is he's had to have speech therapy just to help,
0: get his voice back. It's a bizarre injury.
1: It's a bizarre injury. So it got me thinking about bizarre injuries. Now, that happened in the game. These, what I'm about to talk about, happened away from the game, but happened to VFL, AFL players. What about Mike Richardson? Back in 1989, he was playing for the Brisbane Bears at the time. Remember the Bears before they became the Lions?
0: Yeah, for Carrara.
1: That's right. Well, he had a side gig when he was playing for the Bears. A lot of people had other jobs back then.
0: Well, of course, it wasn't professional.
1: His side gig was feeding the sharks at SeaWorld.
0: And Mike Richardson.
1: Yeah, and anyway, during a live show in front of an audience, a 2.5-metre grey nurse missed the fish on his feeding stick and chomped on his arm.
0: Oh, no.
1: So he had to recover from pretty much a shark attack.
0: Jeez.
1: To get up for footy. What about Brad Johnson? 2010 at the Bulldogs. You remember this one.
0: He was
1: already sidelined on the training track because he had a calf injury. And a motorised golf cart.
0: Oh, yes.
1: Carrying the team's drinks just drove straight into him.
0: Yeah.
1: Buggered up the leg again. And, added some more weeks out.
0: So, no, I do now. I hadn't thought of that in a while. I do remember that.
1: And then, of course, this was famous, Nigel Smart. Do I have to say any more from the Crows?
0: That's just brought back a memory.
1: 1992, in the off-season, they were trying to, get a bit of mind over matter stuff in the off-season, the Adelaide Crows, and they thought it'd be a good idea if he walked over hot coals.
0: Nah. Yeah, that footage is just famous, isn't it?
1: Yep, it didn't work. Severe burns to both soles of his feet. Missed a heap of training. So there's some of the more.
0: Oh, he was a good player back in the day, wasn't he?
1: Oh, I love Nigel Smart. Now, it's been a while since I've given an update on the golf handicap.
0: Yeah, someone brought it up with me the other day, actually, and I said, I don't know.
1: Start of the year, I was ridiculed by my golf friends that I'd had a really bad score. I said, bugger you lot, by the end of the year,
0: that's right,
1: or by January 1, 2027, I'll be a single-digit golfer, which means
0: 9.9. Your handicap will be 9.9.
1: Yeah, you've improved. Anyway, I'm at 12.7.
0: What were you again at the start?
1: Oh, about 15.
0: Okay.
1: So I'm
0: plenty of time.
1: I'm on the right path. And I'm a little bit concerned with you because I've been using a new apparatus. And I won't say where the apparatus is from. I don't want to name and shame anyone, but it's been given to me from a gentleman who frequents Japan, and you can't get them here, and you've tried to tell me they're illegal.
0: It's to do with golf.
1: I'm using golf tees
0: from
1: Japan.
0: Yeah.
1: And you reckon they're illegal?
0: I think they're illegal.
1: They're not illegal?
0: No, I'm willing to get an expert. Not today, we can do part two to this, so I'm willing to get an expert on this because, they're a funny-shaped tee, and I think they help you with your alignment. It helps you face the right direction. Therefore, it's cheating.
1: No one has pulled me up yet, so that handicap is going well. We'll see how it goes tomorrow. And we'll finish with World Cup, of course, Shawnee. It's all the go. Big day Friday. The Socceroos playing at midday. Last day of school too, so maybe the teachers will roll out the TVs and watch the Socceroos.
0: Yeah, there's a bit of talk about that, actually, from the deputy premier saying that all schools should be rolling out the TVs. Some schools might be, some schools might not be. My son Emmett's school, they're encouraged to wear green and gold this Friday, which is great.
1: Well, he's on the phone because he's our World Cup correspondent. Hello, Emmett.
2: Hi.
1: Now, mate, overnight, Portugal, they won 5-0 and apparently your favourite player kicked a couple of goals. Is that right?
2: Yep.
1: So, and who's your favourite player for those who don't know?
2: Ronaldo.
1: And I know he did the big power move after he kicked the goals. And there's a certain person's birthday today. Whose birthday is it in the soccer world?
2: It's Messi's birthday.
1: Messi's birthday. Yeah. Lionel Messi, you like him too, don't you?
2: Yep.
0: And how old is he turning, Emmett, do you know?
2: 39
0: today. And how old's Ronaldo? He's older.
2: 42.
1: he knows a bit about him. Now, listen, what did you think of your Ronaldo gear that Dad passed on that I brought back from Bali. Pretty rigid stuff. Real quality soccer gear, isn't it?
3: Yeah.
1: Yeah, worth hundreds. Which is your favourite, the red kit or the yellow kit?
3: I would say the Portugal one.
0: Yeah, so he was wearing, we played soccer last night in the front yard and he had the full.
1: Oh, was he?
0: He's got the full Ronaldo kit on with the red shorts and the green top, the Portugal colours.
1: All right, well, listen, mate, we mightn't get you on again this week, so I'm going to ask you now, drum roll please, Dad. Socceroos play Paraguay this Friday, Emmett. Can the Socceroos win?
3: Yes.
1: Yes. Okay,
0: there we go.
1: Good.
0: All right, done. Nice, hey, Emmett, have a great day at school, okay?
3: Okay, see ya.
1: No worries. Bye. There he goes, our World Cup correspondent. He'll play one day. I'm calling it. He will play for the Socceroos.
0: That's Monkey's Thought on Sport. This is Lou Graham on The Morning Rush.

0: Lou Graham on the Morning Rush, Shaun and Monkey, 13 to 8 here on your Wednesday morning. The news this morning, this bloke here decided last night, put it up on his Facebook page, he's done. Daryl Braithwaite has officially retired from performing. He has just said that he's not performing to the best of his ability and he's not enjoying it as much, so he's getting out now.
1: Yep, and I've declared it, June 24, around Australia, do it for Daryl Day.
0: Mm.
1: Yep, and I want you to get involved on Do It For Daryl Day.
0: So,
1: and I've got an idea. Sean thinks it's stupid.
0: I do, actually.
1: But I'm going to explain it next, how you can be involved in Do It For Daryl Day.
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0: As we know, Marlow has been nominated in the Victorian Top Tourism Town Awards, and it's, well, pretty simple. We know exactly why. But what's important, Monkey, is you've got till 5 p.m. this Friday to vote.
1: That's right. Don't just sit there and go, yeah, no, it should be recognised. 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So let's get behind Marlow and make it a winner.
0: Go to this website, vtic.com.au, to cast your vote. Only takes a couple of minutes. Shaun and Monkey here. It's the Morning Rush. There he is, Daryl Braithwaite. If you haven't heard the news, he's decided, effective immediately, he has retired from performing. Monkey, I thought he might have done one more summer, but you know what? He's all done.
1: Nice work.
0: I heard the news last night. Charlotte said, geez, how's that?
1: Oh,
0: I was a bit shocked as well, to be honest. Okay. Anyway.
1: We've got the Shaun jokes out of the way. Now let's get down to the nitty gritty. Okay. I think it's only just that today we call it Do It For Darryl Day.
0: You're calling it Do It For Darryl Day.
1: This could take off. 24th of June every year, Australians come together and do it for Darryl. How does it work? You simply ring up the Morning Rush, okay, and pledge your support and care and respect and appreciation for Darryl by singing the next line to this. That's the way it's gonna be, little darling. Bang, and then you'll break into song
0: that
1: and
0: bit.
1: Sing that next bit.
0: Right.
1: That's all it is.
0: And you think they're going to call?
1: Someone calling already. All right. Yeah. There you go. Now,
0: we can't do it now, though. We'll do this after 8.
1: No. We've got scats and all that sort of stuff. We'll do it after 8 o'clock. But if you'd like to be involved in Do It For Darryl Day, let's face it, if they're on air, Sean,
0: yep,
1: they'll be in the draw to win $500 this week as caller of the week.
0: Dangle your carrot. I see what you're doing.

0: Why wouldn't you want to do it for Daryl?
1: The good old radio. We play a snippet, you sing the next song.
0: Yeah, Roz is texting in. No, don't play any more horses. But we're doing it for Daryl, Roz.
1: Call now if you want to be involved. 1300 00 1242.

0: Sean and Monkey here. This is the Morning Rush, and right now we're asking you to call us on 1300 00 1242. It's your chance to win $300. It's the game we call Radio Scattergories. 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
5: 11 degrees in Melbourne, possible showers atop today, 16 at 8 o'clock. Good morning. I'm David Armstrong. Taxi associations welcome news that drivers will face having their licences cancelled if they decline short trips or refuse to take passengers with service dogs. New offences for cabbies will be announced today. It will include them in the two strikes and you're out regime, which will ban drivers found guilty of certain offences twice within 10 years. Peter Valentine is the director at the VTA.
6: The offences are going to change now. So where before it was a criminal offence, before it was two strikes and you're out, now it applies to any sort of action that's incorrect, including incorrect charging affairs.
5: A major police operation targeting illegal e-bikes in the CBDs resulted in 275 infringements this month, including 174 issued to e-bike riders. Food delivery riders were the focus, with police detecting dozens of unregistered and unlicensed riders using overpowered bikes. Parents of a newborn or an adopted child will be able to access 26 weeks paid parental leave from July 1st. The expansion will be paid by the federal government and covered at the minimum wage of just over $1,000 a week. Social Services Minister Tanya Plibersek says it's the right thing to do.
7: It's almost $30,000 in total, that paid parental leave benefit that people will get with their little new bundle of joy. So they get more time at home, more money, and more people will be eligible because the threshold's being raised, so more people will be eligible.
5: Police have released an image of a black Audi they're searching for after a man and a woman was struck in a hit run at Fairfield. Emergency services responded to reports an Audi had hit two pedestrians near the intersection of Station and Separation Streets on Saturday night. A 66-year-old man and a 59-year-old woman, both from Gladstone Park, were taken to hospital with non-life-threatening injuries. The United States and Tehran are in dispute over whether Iranian negotiators agreed during peace talks to allow nuclear checks into the regime. Iran's foreign ministry says it has not given the International Atomic Energy Agency permission to visit sites. But Donald Trump says the reports are wrong.
8: They know they're wrong. They told us inside, and we have it down, 100% inspections. And if they were right, I'd cancel the meetings right now.
5: The education minister says schools should take the afternoon off and let kids watch the Socceroos this Friday. The match kicks off at noon, with students set for an early finish to mark the end of term two. Well, after being told it was impossible, an Ipswich family has finally got their backyard pool by choppering it in. Multiple suppliers told them their property was too steep. The five-minute lift and drop added $27,000 to the project. In finance, Wall Street's down 45, our dollar 69.15 US.
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5: better. Back stiffness has sidelined Gout from a race in the US next month. The 18-year-old will head home to get his body right before jetting out for the World Under 20 Championships in August. The AFL has warned clubs it will hit them, players and coaches, with fines for criticising umpires or the MRO. England's been held to a nil-all draw with Ghana. In Socceroos camp, midfielder Jason Guerrier says they won't be pulling any punches against Paraguay on Friday afternoon.
9: We want to win every game, regardless of who the opponent is or what the situation is. So I don't think if it is 1-1 or 0-0 with 5 minutes left or 50 seconds left, like it's going to be us, yeah, taking the foot off the pedal. I think we want to win this game.
5: And that's the latest news in sport.
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10: Good morning, it's Daniel Brewer with your local news and sport. Approximately 150 students are being suspended from schools every single day, sparking warnings from leading educational experts that the current disciplinary system is failing vulnerable youth. University of Melbourne Associate Professor Lisa McKay-Brown says that while acting out is unacceptable, it's often a coping mechanism for children.
11: We know that some kids are certainly not coping at school. There are students who find it really difficult to be in noisy, crowded environments. For some, there's just not consistency for them. There's a lot of difficulties with maintaining staff in schools, which can really impact some students.
10: Gippsland East Nationals MP Tim Bull is calling for greater support for bush nursing centres, raising the issue in State Parliament. Mr Bull says a number of centres across East Gippsland have already begun cutting back services.
12: Our bush nursing centres across Victoria need a funding boost. It's been stagnant for years and this has impacted on opening hours at locations like Buchan and Swifts Creek. And that falls on the community to then do more fundraising at a time when this government is taxing every regional community member into oblivion.
10: A Gippsland community group will share in $200,000 of funding from the Foundation for Rural and Regional Renewal along with Telstra. Emma Clark reports.
13: The Bryagalong Mechanics Institute Hall Committee of Management was awarded $4,032 for its Bryagalong Connected project, which will provide equipment for community meetings and emergency announcements. FRRR Head of Granting Jill Corinna says rural communities are leading local projects that improve connectivity, build digital skills and strengthen access to essential services and emergency communications. Emma Clark, Ace Radio.
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10: The Morwell Basketball Association is on the lookout for coaches to lead its Morwell Magic CBL teams next season. Applications have opened for head coach and assistant coach positions across both the men's and women's programs. The association says it's seeking enthusiastic leaders with a strong focus on player development, team success and creating a positive club culture. Applications close on July 11 with further information available through their Facebook page. That's the latest in local news and sport.
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10: Your four-day forecast for Gippsland and the Valley, cloudy with a medium chance of showers, most likely through the afternoon and evening with light winds. The Valley 15, Sal, Bairnsdale or Boston Lake 16. Tomorrow, chance of morning fog turning to a partly cloudy day with a slight chance of a shower 15. Friday, chance of morning fog turning to a partly cloudy day, also a slight chance of a shower 15. Saturday, chance of morning fog turning to a partly cloudy day 14. Currently, it's 8 degrees.
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19: How you going, mate? Good.
18: I am good. Thanks for
20: I love when someone asks you that and answers for you. How are you? Good? Yeah. How's things? Not bad.
18: Yeah.
20: Righto, Rooster, you know how Radio's Categories works?
19: Yep.
20: All right.
19: I got Jess and I got Sutto here.
18: Jess and Sutto.
0: Jess and Sato, yep.
20: Jess and Sato, right. We'll need you in a big loud voice, though, Rooster, okay. I've rolled a C for Charlie.
0: A C for Charlie, righto.
21: Yeah, righto, Rooster. Every answer needs to start with the letter C. Don't double up on a word. That's important. If you're struggling, say pass, Monkey will come back at the end. You good to go?
0: Good to go.
21: Righto,
20: Rooster. Here we go. Beginning with C, a farm animal.
0: Cow.
20: A type of wood.
0: Cedar.
20: Something that comes in pairs.
0: Something that comes in pairs. Cans.
20: Something in a courtroom.
0: In the courtroom. Pass.
20: Something in the kitchen.
0: Something in the kitchen. Pass.
20: Something at a race course.
0: Something at a race course. Caller.
20: A word featuring double letters.
0: A word featuring... A cook.
20: Something that flies.
0: Kookaburra.
20: Something people draw...
0: Oh, okay.
20: Something people... Something people draw.
0: Something people draw. Cartoon characters.
20: Something that comes in a box.
0: Chocolate.
20: Something in a courtroom.
21: Ooh. No. What do you do in a courtroom? You sit down.
0: Well, I suppose. Yeah.
21: On a chair. Does that work?
0: Yeah, that's right. You do
20: it
0: too.
20: Oh, right. Are you being cryptic? Yeah.
21: Something in the...
20: Bruce is not interested in the cryptic stuff at the minute.
21: Okay,
20: Sean, he's
21: right,
20: just
21: yeah.
20: been shattered.
21: Something in the kitchen. Any carrot? What about a carrot?
0: Oh, yeah, it could be a carrot, yeah.
20: Crockery, maybe.
21: And a kookaburra is a... That's a K. Could have been a Cessna there. A Cessna flies.
20: Geez, right, Sean. Rooster is not interested, okay? I think kookaburra just threw you. It sort of rattled you a little bit. You're off to a flyer. Never mind. Who was with you again? Jess and Sutto.
0: Jess and Sutto, yep.
20: All right, never mind, guys. Next time, I tell you what, we'll put you in the draw, okay, Rooster? You could be our caller of the week. You can split that $500 cash with Jess and Sutto. But Radio Scattergories, $350 when it returns tomorrow.

0: Good morning. It's 14 past 8. You're listening to Sean and Monkey. This is The Morning Rush. Now, earlier on, Monkey, we were talking about the fact that it's Do It for Daryl Day. We've called it on The Morning Rush.
1: But yeah, I've called it.
0: You've called it.
1: It's not a national day.
0: Yeah,
1: It could take off.
0: It could. Basically, Daryl Braithwaite, effective immediately last night, announced on his Facebook page that he's no longer performing. There's no farewell tour. He is done. And we've been talking about this morning, and we spoke to Peter Ford earlier on this morning, Monkey, and I gave him a little bit of a heads up and said, oh, did you know he's got a brother called Glenn? It's his twin brother, Glenn Braithwaite, and he performs in the pubs in and around Geelong.
1: Mm. And then I threw in that, who knows, he might step in for him at the Moonee Valley races when he does horses each year at the Cox Plate. He had a bit of a giggle, and then he went on to say, he actually told us during his entertainment segment, he said, I might use that on TV later. And we sort of chuckled and thought, as if you'll do that. And then, we've had some people reach out and say, well, have a look what Peter Ford did about half an hour later on Sunrise.
2: One funny little side note for you. Daryl has a twin brother called Glenn who plays around the pubs and clubs in the Geelong area.
3: Ah.
2: So Glenn might pick up all the race day gigs now. You never know.
3: Yeah. Oh. Exactly. And we'll keep seeing.
0: Hold on. Is there any credit to us?
2: Won't yeah, exactly.
0: As no, saying, nothing.
1: Nah, he's an
0: idea. He's stolen your gag.
1: Well, the thing is, though, he did say, I'm going to use that later and I will not credit you.
0: And that's exactly what he did.
1: Now, listen, it is Do It for Daryl Day. On a serious note, I know you're not on board with this, Sean.
0: No, I just think it's, yeah.
1: No, what do you think it is? Be honest.
0: I just don't think anyone would want to play the game.
1: Well, the game is simple. We've got a line from his famous song, The Horses, whether you like the song or not. Here it is. Here's the line. That's the way it's gonna be, little darling. And all you have to do is chime in and sing the next line. Why? Because you love Daryl. Right, we're doing it for Daryl on his retirement. Okay, and look, there is a little bit of a cash incentive if you get on air.
0: Oh, here you go, using your carrot.
1: No, if you get on air, you could be eligible to be our caller of the week. Well, that's just standard. $500 cash this week, so it might be worth it. But I just think people will do it anyway. Do you want to do it for Daryl? Well, give us a call.
0: Yeah, sing the next line. Call now, 1300 00 1242.
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0: Gippsland Performing Arts Centre came alive. I tell you what, for the Socceroos' first World Cup match, and it's happening again this Friday, of course, taking on Paraguay at midday.
1: Yeah, so GPAC will come to life in Traralgon, of course. It's free to attend. No need to book. Just bring your own seating and you can watch the game on the big screen. Be great to have a heap of people there. And look, it's looking okay weather-wise Friday. So regardless of the elements, let's rug up and get behind the Socceroos.
0: Sean and Monkey at 20 past 8. Darryl Braithwaite has retired effective immediately from last night. No more performing. And, of course, this little snippet is from his early days when he was in a band called Sherbet.
1: Yeah,
0: good song. And he went solo, yeah.
1: Good song. And, of course, you know, when he went solo, he had a lot of big hits. We've got one teed up. We're going to finish the show with a Darryl song. And I've declared it. Do it for Darryl Day.
0: Mm.
1: And it hasn't been huge so far, the support for Do It For Darryl Day. I think it could take off.
0: Okay. I have questioned it all morning.
1: It might have something to do with the song I'm using. So we've got this snippet of his song, The Horses.
0: Righto. That's the way it's gonna be,
1: little darling. And people have to ring up, Do It For Darryl, and sing the next line. Now, Greg has texted through. It might have something to do with the song. Greg texts through, I hate that song. I have given you guys $100 to not play it before. I reckon we had a telethon where you could ring up.
0: That was for Variety, the children's charity. I remember.
1: You could ring up and request a song. Greg rang up and requested not to play that ever again.
0: He bought a ticket for $100.
1: People don't like it, but hey, we've got to put all that aside today, folks, because we are doing it for Darryl. Now, have we got any callers, Shawnee?
0: Okay, we've got Steve. Steve, you want to do it for Darryl?
17: Yeah, why not?
1: Yeah, of course he does. See, Steve knows how significant today is, the 24th of June.
0: Oh, yeah.
17: Absolutely.
1: You know, Darryl Braithwaite's announced his retirement. Let's do it for Darryl. Righto, Steve, we're going to play the line, then you chime in. Here we go.
17: We'll go right in on the horse,
0: Wow. You actually hit the high notes.
1: That is, you could stand in for Darryl.
0: That's pretty good.
1: Steve Braithwaite, look out. All right, let's keep going here. Sandy's on the phone. I'm not sure Sandy wants to sing. Do you want to do it for Darryl, Sandy?
18: I'll give it a go.
1: Righto, here we go.
0: All righty, here we go.
18: Go riding on the horses, yeah, yeah.
1: Oh, beautiful.
0: Wow. Well done.
1: There is a female in the horses song, isn't it?
0: Yeah, it's, I can't think of her name.
1: Her. Well done, Sandy.
0: All right, we've got another one here. I think it's Yolandi. Good morning, Yolandi.
19: Good morning.
1: You want to do it for Darryl, Yolandi?
19: Yeah, let's do it.
1: Good on you.
0: Here we go. 3, 2, and 1.
19: We'll be riding on the horses,
1: yeah.
0: Oh, well done.
1: That is passion from those three.
0: And I'm
1: well done.
0: All three could sing.
1: Yep. Well done, guys. I'm really proud today.
0: Do it for Darryl Day. Righto, I mocked you early. I said no one will call up and ring the next line, sing the next line.
1: Yeah. And all three of them will be in the draw to win the $500 Caller of the Week prize. But well done. Look, we did it for Darryl. We won't do it anymore. I don't know. We're going to play a song.
0: No, we're doing a bit more, Darryl.
1: Because I know.
0: One more.
1: For all the lovely Darryls, like Ted just texts in, I won't miss Darryl. Oh, come on, Ted.
0: Oh, come on.
1: Come on, Ted.
0: Here he is, One Summer on the Morning Rush.

0: There is Darryl Braithwaite rounding out his own day here in the Morning Rush. We've called it Do It For Darryl Day. So yeah. Thanks, everyone, for getting involved. We're just about done, Monkey. But don't forget, of course, we're catching up with this lady.
1: It's ridiculous.
0: That'd be Shirley from Euroa. We're getting her footy tips tomorrow.
2: Yeah, can't wait to chat to Shirl. I haven't even looked at the round ahead. Who's the...
0: Oh, yeah, it's all happening this round. Don't worry about that.
2: Is it?
0: Yeah. All the big teams, yeah.
2: Who's tomorrow night?
0: Yeah, I don't know, to be honest. But anyway,
2: footy's back. Brisbane and Sydney.
0: That's tomorrow night, is it?
2: Yeah.
0: Rightio.
2: Yeah.
0: Shirley on the Morning Rush tomorrow. Also, $350 for Radio's categories. Have a great day.
2: Be good.
3: Tom Elliott.
4: On the program today, Federal Energy Minister Chris Bowen is clearly out of his depth when it comes to power prices. For years he's been saying they'll go down. Now it seems likely that for quite a few users, they'll actually increase in the very near future. Also, the Greens have done a deal with Federal Labor to make it harder for super funds to buy houses. We'll find out if this will actually make a difference to first home buyers. The unions have launched an ad campaign saying that $15 to $30 billion wasn't lost on the big builds. And the now retired singing great Darryl Braithwaite will join us live on the program. 1-3-693.
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13: 11 degrees in Melbourne, possible showers atop today, 16. It's 8:30. Good morning. I'm David Armstrong. The boss of Ambulance Victoria stepped in to assist with the birth of a baby girl in Wangaratta. Jordan Emery was visiting the state's northeast after the local ambulance station was targeted in an arson attack last week. During the visit, the call came through that a woman had gone into labour and neither of the rostered paramedics had delivered a baby before. The Ambulance Victoria Chief Executive telling 3AW Breakfast, he came in to assist.
14: On the way to the case, we knew we were going to a mum in labour and we were having a discussion and both of them were saying that they'd never delivered a bub before, albeit, you know, very trained in this area. We got on scene to a wonderful mum who was very well progressed in her labour, and she's the real hero of this story.
13: Unions have launched a public campaign to discredit claims crime and corruption have added $15 billion to Labor's big build. In February, a government inquiry uncovered rorting, theft and corruption by the CFMEU. The Electrical Trades Union, the Manufacturing Workers Union and the Plumbing and Pipe Trade Employees Union have now begun a campaign urging people to check the maths. Overseas in France has experienced its hottest day since records began 80 years ago. Parts of western France climbed to 42 degrees. In Paris, the Eiffel Tower was temporarily closed.
15: I am hot, yes, but I won't think that I would be hotter if I go up. If I go up, I should be feel cooler. But why didn't close the street then? Then how about you close the metro as well?
13: The US Senate voted to direct President Trump to stop the war against Iran or seek approval from Congress. Four Republicans voted with Democrats to support the disapproval of the war. It is the first time Congress has approved a resolution directing a president to remove military forces from a conflict. Melbourne's been crowned Australia's top city for an overnight stay. A total $48.6 billion flowed into the state, while international visitor spending increased by 16.7%. In finance, the dollar is lower at 69.15 US.
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13: Ghana has held England to a nil-all draw at the World Cup. Earlier this morning, Cristiano Ronaldo responded to criticism with a brace in a 5-0 win over Uzbekistan. Collingwood defender Braden Maynard will miss another week of football as he continues his recovery from a shoulder injury. And Cricket Victoria chair Ross Hepburn is set to depart his role in coming weeks in the midst of a messy sale of the Renegades' Big Bash licence. That's the latest news and sport.
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21: Your four-day forecast for Gippsland and the Valley, cloudy with a medium chance of showers, most likely through the afternoon and evening with light winds. The Valley 15, Sal, Beansdale or Boston Lake 16. Tomorrow, chance of morning fog turning to a partly cloudy day with a slight chance of a shower 15. Friday, chance of morning fog turning to a partly cloudy day, also a slight chance of a shower 15. Saturday, chance of morning fog turning to a partly cloudy day 14. At the moment, it's 9 degrees.
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23: It is 25 to 9. Good morning. Well, you heard Ross and Russell perhaps an hour or so ago talking about the best Darryl Braithwaite songs of all time. It's been announced today that the former Sherbet frontman, and he also had a fabulous career as a solo singer, he decided to retire from performances. He said his voice is no longer up to it. He can't sing comfortably. You know, I've met Darryl Braithwaite a number of times over the years, and he's agreed to join us on the program at around about 20 to 11. So make sure you listen to that, Darryl Braithwaite, in a couple of hours. 133693, mornings at 3aw.com.au. Now, I want to talk about power bills today. Chris Bowen, our federal energy minister, you know, the one who told us back in 2022 that under the government that he was a part of, power bills would go down by an average of $275 a year. Well, that never happened. Chris Bowen is apparently very worried because a lot of the power retailers are issuing new default offers, and some of these offers look substantially more expensive than others. Now, we'll get into the meat of it later on, but what I believe has happened here, and we have talked about this before, is that while the unit price of power per kilowatt hour is fairly stable and may even be a bit cheaper this year, the daily supply charge is the thing that is going up. Now, I've warned Chris Bowen about this, and he doesn't listen because he is out of his depth as energy minister. He doesn't really understand. He doesn't understand the concept between the marginal cost of power. That is, once you have all your wind farms and your solar panels, I mean, VNI West, the 240-kilometre long transmission network, once that's all built, yes, when the sun is shining and the wind is blowing, you can produce power very, very cheaply. What Chris Bowen doesn't understand, and what makes me wonder whether he should even be the energy minister, is that all this infrastructure we are building, from VNI West to Snowy Hydro 2.0. Now, that has jumped from $2 billion to $20 billion to maybe $40 billion now to finish. They've had all sorts of problems with tunneling machines getting trapped underground and things like that. The cost of all this new renewable energy infrastructure is eventually going to end up on your power bill. It has to. You know, we can't spend $40 billion on Snowy Hydro 2.0 and then just pretend like, oh, well, that money's gone now, that the people who have spent it will want it back. Or the VNI West, which was going to cost $7 billion, now it's been estimated at $13 to $14, probably like most government projects, it will end up at $20 billion, and it's got farmers protesting against it. That is another piece of renewable energy infrastructure that will end up on your power bill. And it will end up on your power bill via the so-called daily supply charge. And what makes that charge difficult? Let's say you're a household that doesn't use a great deal of energy. You know, you're efficient, you turn off the lights, that sort of thing. You still pay the daily supply charge, whether you use much electricity or not. And that is going to get more expensive because of all the infrastructure we are building. Now, Chris Bowen is looking at this and going, wait a minute, why is this happening? You know, I've told everybody that I will make power cheaper, but now the bills look like they're going up this year. It is because Chris Bowen doesn't understand. He is a classic case of he has been promoted to a ministry because he is a member of a Labor faction, and, you know, the factions are the ones that decide who gets what ministry. He doesn't really understand how power is generated. What he thinks in his mind, he goes, righto, it's a warm, sunny day today. The solar panels are humming between 10 o'clock and 3 o'clock. Look at that. The price of energy right now is virtually zero. And he's right. When that happens, for about 4 or 5 hours in the middle of the day, the price of energy is zero. However, the cost to move that energy around, the VNI West, the Snowy Hydro 2.0, all that sort of thing, that is not free. That has to be paid for no matter what. And Chris Bowen is starting to realise just maybe that, like King Canute, the fabled Danish king who ordered the tide to turn back and then got very upset when the tide came in nonetheless, Chris Bowen is realising is that you cannot spend tens of billions of dollars on all these renewable energy projects and not understand that there will be a trade-off with people's power bills eventually. Anyway, 133693 mornings at 3aw.com.au, but I've warned about this many times. You will pay more on your power bill. The price of electricity might over time come down, but the price of all the infrastructure that generates and moves that electricity around, that will go up because we are spending tens of billions of dollars on it. 133693 mornings at 3aw.com.au. Also, if you need an example of who really calls the shots up in Canberra, it's actually not the Labor government, it's the Greens. Now, the Greens have done a deal overnight with Jim Chalmers, and in order to pass the government's budget bills, the Greens have sort of got some concessions, some changes. One of the big ones is if you run your own super fund, to date you've been allowed to borrow money within that super fund, and if you wanted to, you could buy a residential property as an investment. Anyway, the Greens, and I'm not quite sure which date this kicks in, but fairly soon, the Greens have now outlawed that. So they're going to stop self-managed super funds from borrowing money to buy houses. Now, you might say, well, so what? And the answer is, well, yeah, maybe it is so what. The point is, I don't think it's going to do much to lower prices for first-time buyers, but it does show who has the power up in Canberra, particularly in the Senate. Another thing the Greens want to do, and this is going to be problematic for the government, you might recall that on budget night a couple of months ago, the government's big way of saving money over the next 4 years is to reduce the growth of the National Disability Insurance Scheme. Now, it's been growing at over 10% per annum. The government wants to wind that back to about 4% per annum. That, they say, will save tens of billions of dollars over 4 years. Well, the Greens are now saying they don't want that to happen. They want spending on the NDIS to keep growing at 10% per annum, and well, you know, how we pay for that, no one's quite clear, but that is the concessions the Greens have got coming. 133693 mornings at 3aw.com.au. Also today, several unions, sort of, I'll say, perhaps not affiliated with the CFMEU, but on the same side as the CFMEU. I'm talking about the Electrical Trades Union, the Manufacturing Workers Union, the Plumbing and Pipe Trades Union, have put together an ad campaign arguing that the claim by Jeffrey Watson SC, with whom we've spoken before, that $15 to $30 billion was siphoned out of the big build and sent off to bikie gangs and organised crime. These other unions are saying, oh, no, no, that figure's not right. A bit like the Premier, they say it is untested, it is not proven. Now, I'm getting a bit sick of things like ad campaigns. Like, well, why would you take seriously an ad campaign by the same unions accused of taking part in siphoning off this money? What we need, in fact, what we should demand, is some sort of independent public inquiry into this money. Now, the Liberals have said if they're elected in November, they'll have a royal commission. I think that's a good idea. That will cost money. It will probably cost $100 million, but that's not very much in the grand scheme of $15 to $30 billion, which has gone missing. The Labor government has said that they'll increase the powers of IBAC, but they won't do it until November 2027 because they don't want any adverse IBAC findings colouring this year's state election. We've got to have some sort of independent body investigating this. We cannot have an allegation that $15 to $30 billion has been siphoned off and just accept that a union ad campaign is the right way to analyse it, or that the government can just say, as the Premier Jacinta Allan does so often, oh, this claim hasn't been tested. Well, let's test it. 133 693 mornings at 3aw.com.au. Also today, before we go to your calls, do you or have you ever worked in the public service? Now, I never have, apart from a very brief period doing some work for a politician, which I don't think really counts as the public service, although I was probably paid by the public service. Anyway, lawyer and columnist Claire Lehman has released a very funny video. I'll play it for you later on. And she talks about 15 years ago, she worked in the Federal Department of Health and Ageing. And she had so little work to do, she would quite literally sit there and stare out the window. Like one day she was given an entire day to write a short letter. Then the next day she was given an entire day to edit the letter, which involved moving one comma. And she said that everybody would stop and have morning tea, and then they'd go out for lunch, and then they'd have afternoon tea because there was just so little work to do. Now, look, I'm probably being a little harsh on public servants. I know there's a lot of public servants who do work hard. But if you look at like the ABC series Utopia, which stars Rob Sitch, it's very, very funny. Not a lot of work appears, and that's fictional, but not a lot of work appears to go on in that fictional version of the public service. Back in the 90s, I had a friend who was recruited to go and work for the Commonwealth Bank. Now, the Commonwealth Bank had just been privatised. This was in 1995, and he was brought over as a foreign exchange trader. And he said that every morning at 10:15, a bell would ring, and everybody would stop work and they'd all go and gather next to a sort of like a cart that would come out with tea and coffee and biscuits on it. And no one would do any work for 15 to 20 minutes. And he'd be like, guys, the foreign exchange markets are still open. We are supposed to be doing things here. No. It's morning tea time. Now, the Commonwealth Bank back then was no longer part of the public service, but the public service traditions of morning tea and afternoon tea and that sort of thing remained. If you work for the public service, do you work hard? 133 693 mornings at 3aw.com.au. Let's go to some calls. Louise, good morning.
0: Good morning, Tom. How are you?
23: Yeah, good, Louise.
0: I'm just ringing to say we've got three farms down in Gippsland, and all three farms individually are affected by the renewables. So one potentially has been marked for wind turbines. The second farm has been marked for carbon pipeline. The third farm has been marked potentially for power lines to come from sea spray. And the consulting that's also done, so it's not just Chris Bowen's lack of knowledge, it is also when the consultants pull up in a Tesla with high heels and try to explain to you how good renewables is going to be for your farm. It's just frustrating when you see for yourself how inadequate it is, because we've got a fully complete solar system on our farm, and we have to still draw from the grid, and we've spent $150,000.
23: Well, you'll still be connected to the grid, and you'll be paying what looks like increased daily supply charges. And Sea Spray, that's a massive wind farm project down there, isn't it?
0: Yeah. So Sea Spray, and if you go through to Traralgon to Sale, they're looking at putting wind turbines all along the ridgeline from Traralgon all the way through to Sale. So farmers on that side, we feel like we've become a dumping ground down here for not only wind, solar, now a carbon pipeline as well. So it's just, it's frustrating, but just the waste of money and the lack of knowledge, as you said,
23: that
0: infrastructure money has to be passed on to the consumer.
23: Well, it does, and this is what makes me angry. I don't mind it if politicians are honest and say, look, this is worth doing. It is going to cost a lot of money. Yes, you will pay more for it for a few years. It's a bit like a toll road or something like that, but eventually we'll all benefit. But Chris Bowen essentially either doesn't understand how it all works or he lies. You can take your pick. 1-3-6-9-3 at 14 to 9.
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23: It is 10 to 9. Peter joins us. Peter, good morning.
33: Yeah, g'day. I will preference by saying that's not my real name. I'm just protecting the innocent. But I worked in the Australian Public Service, which is the federal side of things, and there were days where we did absolutely nothing. You could only sit and look at Google so long. It was soul-destroying.
23: So what would you actually do? I mean, would you just walk around the office and chat or do online shopping or what?
33: We did our footy tipping, reviewed and studied the results, worked out who we're going to tip for next week. News.com was quite often looked at. But online shopping for some people, I was not into that. But, yeah, there were days where you did nothing and you're just like, yeah, well, chill, that's the way it is. The whole system's a joke. They have incompetent people that work there, but once you're in the APS, you can't be sacked.
5: That's the thing, isn't it? You literally have to go and commit a serious crime in the workplace before they get rid of you. It's interesting, Peter. Well, one of our producers, I won't name him, but he used to work for the ABC. And when he worked on an equivalent radio show in the ABC, each day he would have to line up an interview and prepare for one interview, and that was it. Now, the same producer for my show would probably line up 4 or 5 interviews a day, because we just don't have that many people behind the scenes, and nor can we afford to. It's just a very different mentality when it comes to how hard you work. Thank you, Peter. Louis, good morning.
6: Good morning, Tom. How are you?
5: Yeah, good, Louis. Now, you're a public servant too?
6: Yeah, I've been in the industry 19 years, federal government. Now, yeah, I know you take pot shots at public servants, but there's a lot of the agencies that actually do work quite hard and are extremely busy. My one involved with separated parents. You don't have time to really look out the window and see what the weather's like, because there's constant calling, there's constant work that has to be finalised within deadlines, and it just doesn't stop. So,
5: Do all of your colleagues work hard like you do? Do all of your colleagues work as hard as you do?
6: As hard as me, I don't know. Yeah, look, some do. They put in the hours. Depending on the type of or what part of the agency you're from. My one in particular is actually mentally quite a draining role, where you're sort of negotiating with parents financially, emotionally, offering all the support. So it can be quite challenging and extremely tiring. So
5: yeah, okay.
6: Walking around the office.
5: Yeah. The reason I pose the question is I came across this thing on Instagram. So a journalist called Claire Lehman, she's also a lawyer. She used to work, I think it's the Federal Department of Health and Ageing. And I'll play you what she said later on. She had some funny things to say. And as I said, a friend of mine 30 years ago shifted over to the Commonwealth Bank. We still had the public service sort of ethos. And twice a day a bell would ring and they'd all stop and have tea and biscuits and cups of coffee and so forth. And anyway... Thank you, Louis. Steve, hello.
7: G'day, Tom. Yeah, I've come from a busy commercial environment, but I've done 2 3-month stints with different state government. One was pre-COVID, the Department of Housing, where there's just nothing to do.

0: Victoria. And we worked from home 3 days a week. And on the other 2 days, you'd go in and there's almost nothing to do. They created all this stupid project for us. It was like Utopia. You'd prepare this stupid project to present to our director, and you'd take weeks to prepare the presentation. All the director would say at the end of it was, "Oh, there's a spelling mistake on that poster there. Thanks. See ya."
1: So did you eventually leave just because that was a bit soul-destroying?
0: It was really well paid, but I couldn't do it. I had too much pride. I spent 3 months, and that was too long.
1: Well, that's interesting. Look, I have no doubt there are some public servants who work very, very hard, but judging by some of the calls we're getting, there's plenty who do not. And it is one of those environments where it's very difficult to get sacked. And so when you have a culture of, well, I can't lose my job no matter how little I do, it is no surprising that some people, choose not to do much. 1-3-6-9-3 at 5 to 9.
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3: So what's the go with all these Melbourne guys coming down from northern suburbs, driving 2 hours to Queenscliff to come out and catch the local barrel, they think? Does that mean that when I go to Apollo Bay, is that local to me? Because it's an hour and 45 from my house.
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1: All right, the 9 o'clock news is coming up in a moment with David Armstrong. After the news, I want to go back to this issue of our power bills. Blackout Bowen, Chris Bowen, the Federal Energy Minister, keeps saying, like King Canute, that the tide must go back, the tide does come in. He keeps saying that the power bills must go down, but actually they're going to go up because all this power infrastructure we're building, VNI West, Snowy Hydro 2.0, various wind projects down in Gippsland, et cetera, et cetera, et cetera, all that has to be paid for by someone And that someone is us, anybody who uses electricity. We'll look at that straight after the news.

0: expert advice, expert advice, expert advice that says, no, it's not going to make bills cheaper, certainly not in the short term. Mick has sent us an email. Mick says, Shenzhen, a city of 18 million people in China, no longer has any landfill for its rubbish because it burns the rubbish to make electricity. And that is something we could do, but we've chosen not to. Well, soccer update. World Cup, I should say, soccer update. Panama versus Croatia, nil all at halftime.
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0: It is almost 10 o'clock. News coming up shortly with David Armstrong. After the news, the Greens did a deal with Labor last night in return for Labor getting its budget through. The Greens have changed tax matters again. Now, self-managed super funds won't be allowed to borrow money to buy residential properties. We'll find out what that might mean for the housing market. Also, legendary performer, sadly he's never going to perform live again, Darryl Braithwaite will join us live. And later on, Rod Barton, founder of the Transport Matters Party, will this new two-strike policy on taxi drivers make any difference for people who need to travel? Come and join us, 133-693.
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14: 12 degrees in Melbourne, possible showers top today, 16 is 10 o'clock. Good morning. I'm David Armstrong. The Taxi Association fears a raft of new offences won't be enough to weed out the dodgy cabbies in the industry, claiming there are simply too many drivers. Drivers will now face having their licences cancelled if they decline short trips or refuse to take passengers with service dogs under a new two-strikes policy. But Peter Valentine at the VTA says the problem goes a lot deeper than that.